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7: Now Oklahoma City's on a revenge tour. 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
9: One thing that we know for sure is that there will be a new NBA champ, with the finals getting going on Wednesday, the Knicks versus the Spurs. It's game night here on ESPN Radio on the ESPN app, SiriusXM Channel 80, and tune in. 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He's Emmett Golden. I'm Q Myers, and Emmett's in Cleveland. So Emmett saw the Cavaliers when they went on their run, and you could pencil them into the finals each and every year. I'm a Warrior fan, so I know all too well how you used to be able to pencil the Warriors in. They were going to match up with Cleveland, and just going to see what was going to end up happening, if an injury was going to, you know, affect the series, how it was going to all play out. Emmett, it hasn't been like that, and it hasn't been like that in quite a while. You mentioned it earlier in the show that there's been so many, you know, different champions each and every year. It's not back to back to back. And we were all told last year that when OKC went on their run, even before they had won the Larry O, that, man, they're about to win this thing 2 years in a row, 3 years in a row, 4 years in a row. And, well, the Spurs just eliminated them from the Western Conference Finals on Saturday. And the thing about it, and we heard that sound coming in, I do believe this is going to be a great rivalry for some years to come. Obviously, guys got to stay healthy, but with all the talent that OKC has, and with Wemby and all the talent that's on the Spurs, I feel like that those two teams could battle it out. It might be somewhat similar to what we saw from Cleveland and Golden State, except for it's in the Western Conference.
10: Yeah, and I think that's the reason why we won't see, like, back-to-back champs for a while. We may see a team win 2 and 3 years or 3 and 4 or something like that. But I really believe, because I could see a world where next year OKC beats San Antonio.
9: Absolutely.
10: I can see that.
9: Absolutely.
10: Yeah. And then I can see a world where a team in the East beats one of them, where you're like, oh.
9: That world might happen this year.
10: Exactly. So it's hilarious because we don't think of the NBA as a sport that has much parity. We think tanking and rest days and, you know, load management. That's what we think. The NFL, with their salary cap and everything, we're like, oh, that's the league with the most parity. It's actually not. You find the same teams at the top of or at least in the AFC-NFC championship games fairly regularly, where in the NBA, it's like it changes every year.
9: It really does. And look, the Oklahoma City Thunder, they may have lost in the Western Conference Finals.

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1: I always loved the line, I'm not here to prove them wrong. I'm here to prove us right.
2: But that's from a non-petty person.
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0: Wildy and Touch, presented by Pella Windows and Doors of Wisconsin.
3: Is that why Tom Petty was playing when you came back on?
1: Yeah. That's Matchbox 20.
3: Kurt Petty.
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0: 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This is Jen, Gabe, and Chewy, broadcasting live from the Gruber Law Office's One Call That's All studios at The Avenue with Gabe Neitzel and Mark Chamara. Here's Jen Latta.

0: I'm sitting in Bristol, Connecticut yesterday, having a meeting with one of my college game day bosses. And all of a sudden, whoop, across the bottom line on ESPN, Myles Garrett traded to the Rams. Shockwaves throughout the building and whatnot. Weird place to be when something like that happens. You know what I'm saying?
1: Sure,
0: like,
1: yeah.
0: And it was like,
1: everyone's got to jump into action suddenly.
0: Scramble mode, right? And obviously our insiders were all over it. I believe that report, if I'm not mistaken, did that come from Adam Schefter, Ian Rapoport, and Tom Pelissero?
1: That is correct. Yes, that all is, three right, are on the byline.
0: That's got to be the first time, right?
1: It's gotta
0: be the first time that those three gentlemen in particular have combined for a report, as, of course, the NFL Network is now under the ESPN Disney umbrella, et cetera. That was a wild detail as well. But Myles Garrett to the Rams is a move that sends shockwaves, at the very least, across the NFC, the conference, of course, that the Packers are in. So, guys, yesterday, what was your reaction to when you saw that Myles Garrett is no longer a member of the Browns but headed to the Rams, a perennial playoff team in the Packers conference?
2: I get it, because Cleveland's terrible. They want to get younger. They did by getting Verse with three draft picks. So I get it from that standpoint. But what blows my mind is, I mean, we all saw how good Micah Parsons was last year on the field. Myles Garrett is even better. Now, I don't think there's a gap, but if you're ranking them, it would go Garrett, Parsons.
0: Which is exactly how it is in Vegas, by the way, for defensive player of the year.
2: So, I mean, the front runner for the Super Bowl just got better. And it doesn't always work out. There's been big trades like this before throughout the years of the NFL.
0: Mike Parsons? Right? Because last year, guys, this was the Packers, right? They make the move for Micah Parsons, and all of a sudden they up the list. As far as Super Bowl contenders go, the Micah Parsons deal was a big reason why people were all in on the Packers potentially being the representative in the NFC for the Super Bowl. And then guess what happens? Micah Parsons gets hurt. I'm not saying that Myles Garrett is going to get hurt. I'm just saying, to your point, Chu, things can happen.
1: But the difference there is, like, the Packers Super Bowl window is more open. Like, this is an all-in for 2026 move. Like, Micah Parsons was, we're going to have him in 26 and 27, because he's significantly younger. He's 4 years younger than Myles Garrett, right? And this is, I mean, you take a look at

0: just the way that the Rams roster is constructed, it's got some older players that are key contributors. Who knows what happens with Devontae Adams this year? Their quarterback has had back issues. He's 38 years old. Who knows if he's playing beyond this year? Their coach continues to flirt with TV executives, and he may be jumping to TV if he thinks this thing goes south. Like, yeah, Myles Garrett's going to be there for more than 2026, but he's also 30 years old. Like, it's a 2026 for sure move, and then they'll figure it out in 2027. This is like all in 2026 Super Bowl or bust move for the Rams.
1: But this is what they do.
0: Yeah,
1: You know, they did it with, who's the DN from Denver, Gabe?
0: Von Miller.
1: They did it with
0: Matthew Stafford,
1: cornerback. This is just what they do. And my guess is why they did it is because they know Stafford's on the clock.
0: Yeah, 100%.
1: Stafford could retire any year. So they're all in. They're 100%. All in. But you know what, though? All in doesn't always work out. I mean, it works out on paper. Doesn't always work out on the field. And then who knows if Parsons stays healthy for the whole year where the Packers would have wound up. So...
2: Yeah. So, you reference this is what they do. This is who they are. Is this something that you wish the Packers did? Because I would argue that for as long as we thought that the narrative was or that the reality was that Brian Gutekunst was a draft and develop GM, because that's what Ted was before him, Brian Gutekunst has gone out and utilized free agency more than we thought he would. And he's hit on some guys. Not all, but some, right? Xavier McKinney's always going to come to mind for me as like, dang, that was a hell of a move. It has paid off. Last year maybe wasn't as impactful as he was the prior year, but still a top talent at that position. Brian Gutekunst has shown he is willing to go out and do it. And then, of course, the Micah Parsons thing was just the cherry on top of the sundae. So my question to you, Chu, is do you wish that Brian Gutekunst handled business more? Is it Snead? Less Snead? Is that the guy out there? Do you wish that he handled business more like him, which is these bleep them picks? Go out, get the guys who are going to elevate your roster and put you in a prime spot, the catbird seat, if you will, for the Super Bowl.
1: No. Not when you have a quarterback as young as he is. You don't want huge dips or peaks and valleys. I mean, you're going to have dips, you know, where your roster is not as good, but you're still in the game. I wouldn't mortgage the future now, because if you do that and Jordan Love goes out and has an amazing year, an MVP type year, but you don't have enough horses in the game, then you have no shot. You always give him a shot, and you know, for that MVP season, and I think that's what Goody does. I don't think he's going to trade for Sweat. He's got too many draft picks invested in that position. I would be shocked if he went out and did it. Would I do it? What's his cap number, Gabe? Do you know?
0: Sweat? I think they would be on the hook for $10 million this year.
1: Which is not horrible. I mean, for a fifth-round pick.
2: Sweat is the pass rusher, right?
0: Josh Sweat out of Arizona. Yes.
1: Yeah.
0: Because, again, like with the way, much like the Myles Garrett trade, right? Like, he's not getting, the cap number isn't what it would be in Cleveland, because they're responsible for the signing bonus. So if the Packers were to go out and trade for Josh Sweat, the Cardinals are still on the hook for the signing bonus. That's already been paid. That's just being paid out over the cap, right? So the number ends up being a lot lower and a lot more affordable than the Packers, for example, made the trade and then signed the contract for Micah, because the Packers are on the hook for all of the Micah money.
1: Do I think Lucas Van Ness is good enough opposite Parsons? Yes, but he has to stay healthy. Do I think he's going to be a Pro Bowler? No. But I like high-energy guys. You know, if he can develop something and stay healthy and then just create problems in the backfield when he's blocked one-on-one, because we all know Parsons is going to garner a ton of attention, then I'm fine. But the health is, it's like the running back position with Marshawn Lloyd. I'm sure he's a good running back. But, dude, if you can't stay on the field, you're of no use to us.
2: Well, let me ask you this, too. If they were going to go out and make a move, and I'm not saying that they should, you know, exhaust free agency on a running back, but as we wait to know how this Josh Jacobs thing is going to play out, does that feel like a bigger priority to you right now than adding to the edge, you know, and trying to get Micah Parsons some help out there?
1: No, because I have information that nothing's going to happen there. So it's going to be fine. I still have my peeps. I'm just saying. It's not. Now,
2: do you want us to run the breaking news sounder on that one, or you want us to just kind of move past it as though you didn't say yes?
1: Josh didn't even want me to say that, but when I got connections, I got connections, bro. Sorry. I'm sorry. You'll see.
2: It does feel like we need to
1: But what I do want is a hand on

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1: Last 12 months, and the Packers were involved in one of those deals. But, so they're not going to go all the way to the Rams, but they'll, I mean, Goody will be aggressive when he sees the opportunity to be aggressive.
2: But Gabe, was he too stubborn with the youngest team in the NFL?
1: Yeah, and it seems like he's pivoting off that, right?
2: Yeah, but it took it too long. I think that's one knock on GMs. They hold on to guys too long that they drafted, and they're not willing to pivot. And now I think
1: he's pivoting.
2: Isn't he real?
1: Like, so I think
2: he's pivoting now. Yeah.
3: I do think, too, what you're talking about is two different types of philosophies. One is, like you said, the Super Bowl or bust that Les Snead and the Rams do. And the other is consistently top-tier performances, right? Your mm-hmm. point is that the Green Bay Packers want to figure out a way to year in and year out be a playoff team.
2: Yeah.
3: The challenge that I think Packers fans have right now, and I'm not saying anybody's allegiance is waning, but is they need to take that next step. And I think when people look at the landscape of the NFL and they see the Rams making moves like this, they wonder if that next step is the Packers making another move like this. I think there are Packers fans out there who say it can't just be the one. It can't just be the one this year, the one next year, the one that year. They want it, like, if this is your window, if this is when you expect Jordan Love to be at his best or keep ascending, then you need to make sure you have the pieces around him on both sides of the ball to complement his performances. And I think that's where Packers fans look at it and go, why are you seeing so much smoke around Josh Sweat? Because people are like, you got to keep up with the Joneses. And in this case, it's not the Joneses, it's the Sneeds.
2: You look at your team differently, though. Because look at Seattle. Seattle was what? With the odds, 20th to win the Super Bowl last year?
1: Mm-hmm.
2: And they won it in pretty easy fashion.
1: I mean, I wouldn't say it was
2: so easy. Goody might be looking at this team totally different than the fans are. Because there is probably a little bit of panic of Myles Garrett.
3: Go ahead.
2: You just don't know how this stuff plays out. If you were to tell me in the beginning of 1995, hey, you guys going to be in the NFC Championship game? I would have probably went, maybe. I don't know. Didn't feel it until we beat San Francisco. So you just don't know. You know, GMs look at teams differently than fans do. That's all I'm saying.
3: Well, yeah, because a lot of them, let's just speak about Goody. We always talk about how Goody is not just building for this season, he's building for the future mm-hmm. as well, right? It's like a 3-year window that he is essentially trying to make sure that he is stockpiled for. I do think it is dangerous to chase. I do think that when a team like the Rams, who you know you're going to face in the playoffs, make a move like this, the tendency or the gut reaction is, oh, what are we going to do in response? And I think that if you believe in your structure and you believe in the way that you have put your roster together, I don't think, Gabe, that you should chase. I think you should stick to the plan.
1: Yeah, and look, I mean, there's been, if we're talking about Josh Sweat, like, it could be painted as reactionary, but it's not. Like, there's been a lot of smoke to the Josh Sweat thing.
3: Saying prior to the Myles Garrett trade.
1: Right? Like, Myles Garrett came out of nowhere yesterday. I didn't. As far as I know, the Browns have been kind of holding steady that he was going to be a Brown for life. And all of a sudden, on a day where we're expecting, which did eventually happen, the A.J. Brown leaving the Eagles, getting traded to the Patriots.
3: Oh, did that happen yesterday?
1: That happens. Well, because everybody knew it was, you know, we were just waiting for June 1.
3: I heard it was going to happen.
1: And so then that goes ahead and, but nobody saw this one coming. Like, did you see any whispers? I didn't see any whispers of, oh, Myles Garrett, he's going to be, until yesterday, I did not see anything about Myles Garrett to the Rams.
4: I saw our sister station at ESPN Cleveland float this out a couple times, which I would imagine they heard some buzz. And there were some people online, which is always a sketchy thing. There's been smoke around this, especially after he did his whole, but apparently this started around the draft, which I didn't realize. And, I mean, it makes sense for them to do it.
2: Yeah.
4: The biggest thing to me is, like, I was very critical of the Packers and not being aggressive enough in the Aaron Rodgers era, especially at the end. I can't say that about them anymore. I can't say that about Brian Gutekunst. Like, he's not doing what the Rams are doing, but nobody else is doing what the Rams

0: they're doing. There's one team that is willing to forego their future for the immediate, like the Rams. The rest of the teams around the league are trying to sort of half-ass it. You do it down the middle. You work for now, but also in the future. I can't be like.
1: I mean,
0: was Josh Sweat going to change the Packers team the way Myles Garrett would? No, but they just did it. They just did it with Micah Parsons. Like, you can't keep adding and adding and adding.
1: Well, a player of that magnitude,
0: right?
1: That just A, like, doesn't
0: I
1: exist.
0: I don't like how much marginally better does Josh Sweat make the Packers? I don't know.
2: Wait, time out. Does he make them better though?
1: Yes.
2: I think the answer is yes.
0: I think you can make an argument that it's like such a not big upgrade that it doesn't really make much of a difference. Like, he's not going to be an extra win.
3: Yeah.
0: He's not. I don't think he's that good.
2: Hmm.
3: But if you're Cleveland,
2: have a good year
3: you
2: last year.
0: He did, and the year prior to that, he had like 7.5 sacks, a Rashawn Gary type season.
2: Do you think that the Rams can operate from
1: this
2: position?
1: Which is more than what Lucas Van Ness has ever had.
2: Yeah. Do you think that they operate from this position, though, guys, because they have that Super Bowl under their belt? Recent Super Bowl under their belt. You know, it's kind of like we always talk about, like, when you get one, I feel like then maybe you feel like you can be a little bit more aggressive because you've satiated that fan base.
1: No, but no, I mean, they were aggressive to get their Super Bowl. This is the philosophy that got them theirs. Right? Like, this is, and they're just continuously repeating it. Like, they've had 3 first-round picks in the last decade. One they used on Jared Goff, one they used on Jared Verse, who they just traded, and the other was this year when they drafted Ty Simpson. Those are the 3 first-round picks they've actually made in the NFL draft. So, I mean, this is something that they've been doing. Because they had 2 first-round picks this year. They traded one for a corner.
2: So interesting, though, because when Brian Gutekunst threw those first-round picks in to get Micah Parsons, there was a portion of the fan base that was like, don't we need those first-round picks? Don't we need to? And you have always said, Gabe, like, nobody you got in the first round was going to be better than Micah Parsons. So you were fine sending them off. Yeah. To get what you got.
1: It's the old Family Guy meme.
2: But what?
1: Those first round picks could be anything. They could even be Micah Parsons. Or I just have Micah Parsons.
2: Peter Griffin.
1: Yeah. Nice. Just have Micah.
2: But I do remember when we were, you know, in the draft, in the weeks leading up to the draft, there was some hand-wringing from portions of the fan base that were wishing, oh, man, what could we have done with a first-round pick? And, again, you kept being like, stop that.
1: Just watch Micah chase down quarterbacks. It makes you feel better.
2: 800-990-3776. Do you wish Goody and the Packers operated more like the Rams? The Rams go out yesterday and get Myles Garrett, obviously in a win-now mindset. In a Super Bowl or bust mindset, do you want Brian Gutekunst to operate that way? And would you make the case that he has, in some ways, operated that way, been more aggressive in free agency, looked at the deficiencies on the team, addressed the deficiencies on the team, not content to go into the season when he knows that he has subpar talent at various positions? Let us know, 800-990-3776. We've got Jason Wilde. He's coming up next. We'll continue talking about the Packers. We got a big Brewers win yesterday to get into as well. And will they announce National League Pitcher of the Month already? I believe they were tabulating votes yesterday. Going to be incredibly close. Gabe?
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5: Northbound on 894 coming out of the Hale interchange. We do have delays all the way up towards Oklahoma Avenue. We do have the right shoulder blocked, the broken down vehicle, and that seems to be where the delays let up. So there's that. Eastbound 894, we've got backups from 84th Street all the way to Loomis. Westbound 94 delayed from about 30th Street all the way to Holly Road. Eastbound heavy from Highway F past Brookfield Road, then back on the brakes from just east of 70th Street all the way through to 35th. And checking the TMJ4 Storm Team forecast today, sunny and beautiful, a high of 72 at the lake, 78 inland. Tonight, mainly clear, a low of 53. From the WTMJ Traffic Center, I'm Debbie Lazaga on 94.5 ESPN.
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2: Time to get the perspective from Green Bay and our friend and teammate Jason Wilde. Good morning, Jason. How are you doing today?
14: Hello, friends.
2: Hello, sir. Little Jim Nance there for us. So it wasn't that long ago, maybe a couple of weeks ago, that we saw this list from NBC Sports ranking the general managers in the NFL, and Howie Roseman was atop the list. Your friend John Schneider, well, I don't know if you guys are friends, but certainly acquaintances.
14: I'm a friend.
2: Okay, I didn't know. I didn't.
14: Not as big of friends as me and Gabe, especially when we're talking about Jaden Reed. But yeah, for sure. That's all right.
2: Sean McVay, Les Snead, number three on the list. Eric DaCosta with the Ravens, number four. Andy Reid, Brett Veach, number five. And then our guy, Brian Gutekunst, number six. I pushed this through that prism because obviously the Rams yesterday make a blockbuster trade to get Myles Garrett. And the question becomes, do you wish that Brian Gutekunst sort of operated more aggressively like that camp? What should Packers fans...
14: He traded for Micah Parsons!
2: There it is.
14: Mm-hmm. I mean, look, I totally get it, right? I mean,
16: That is a

0: bold strategy, Cotton, and we'll see how it plays out for them. I get it. I 100% get it. But so is this, are we in like an arms race now, and now he's got to go out and get Josh Sweats? And, you know, I think I figured out a way for us to get both Griffey and Bonds, and I wouldn't even have to give up all that much. Like, I totally understand. But, like, and first of all, I think we have to be careful about grading general managers based on how bold they are about making big moves, right? Like,
1: fair point.
0: I used this as an example. So, like, the Packers in 2018 were pursuing Khalil Mack, and everybody forgets this, but the Raiders wanted two first-round picks for him. The Packers had two first-round picks in 2019. Now, you could argue that maybe they would have been better spent than they were on Darnell Savage and Rashawn Gary. But Goody said, no, we're not doing that. We'll give you a first, and then we'll give you other picks, but we're not giving you both of our first-round picks. And the Bears, on the other hand, did. And so the Bears got him. I know they made the playoffs a couple of times after they made the Khalil Mack trade, but certainly didn't push him to an NFC Championship game berth or a Super Bowl berth. So was that bold stroke that certainly made them better? You know, was it worthwhile given what they gave up? I don't know. We can let Waddle and Sylvie and Carmen and Yurko debate that. My point is that, look, there was obviously a surge of energy created by the trade that brought Micah Parsons to Green Bay. And, by the way, he was damn good until he got hurt. And I expect him to be damn good this year because, breaking news, he's a damn good football player. Whether or not it gets him to a Super Bowl, is that ultimately how we grade it? And then does that lower him on the pole if they don't get to a Super Bowl? And, you know, 3-4 years, they're still mired in this, yeah, we're good, we're just not Super Bowl good, and we're, you know, 10-7, 11-6, and not making NFC Championship games. This is a huge, huge move by the Rams. I would say, though, that, and I don't want to compare this to Giannis, but, like, I kind of like what the Browns got back for him, right? I mean, Jared Verse is a really good football player. And then they got a first-rounder. I do like how the Rams spread out the cost of first-rounder next year, second-rounder the following year, third-rounder the year after that. But I don't think the Packers suddenly have to say, okay, what are we going to do? Now that I could go to practice today and while we're standing on the sidelines, they acquired, you know, Jonathan Taylor from the Colts. But I don't necessarily agree that now the Packers need to do something to match it.
2: Jason, did you see the tweet from Aaron Donald?
0: I did not. I didn't know you were such a Twitter guy.
3: Huge Twitter guy.
2: I think I got it from Gabe. Looks like he's good. There's a possibility he may be coming back. You don't think that would force the move?
0: So who can we get out of retirement then to match that move?
2: No, but you don't think they'd make a move for Sweat then?
3: I think it's pretty easy just to get a video of Chewy working out and go, oh, look at this guy. Get the right song, just like he did. You know, get the right song in the video that we post on social, and everybody can start talking about a Chewy comeback.
2: Gabe, there's one job I could do on the field right now. One. That's it. And that would be hold.
0: What is that?
2: Hold for the field goal kicker, Jason.
1: No, yeah. And holding penalties, I think, is what he's talking about.
0: I don't love where they're at tight end, so I'm not going to be quite as dismissive of your comeback at, what, age 54?
2: Yeah, I think they're good there. 54? Okay. Thank you.
0: You're welcome.
2: Thank you very much.
0: I just want to spread the love because the girls told me the other day that a couple of their friends or whatever, and their friends were very surprised that I'm as old as I am. So that was like the nicest thing I've heard in months. So I felt really good about that, and I want to pass it along.
2: You wanted to share love?
1: To be fair, as a child, I had no concept of age either. Right? I think most kids, like, every
0: well,
1: time
0: how
1: I...
0: Was that, how was that helpful? you got a raid on my parade?
1: No, I'm just saying,
3: that's exactly
1: like,
3: what you're doing.
1: Again, if you were worried about your daughter's, like, intellect level as far as not knowing, you know, their friends, the age of adults, I think that's one of those things that sort of escapes children, is just how old their parents are or their grandparents are. They don't understand, like, how time works.
2: Well, yeah. Now I spend most of my time justifying that 57 isn't old, and it doesn't work.
0: Yeah.
2: It really doesn't.
0: Jen, I love you dearly, but I just don't think that was necessary.
2: All right, Jason, another question. I'm sorry, because that one was so bad.
0: Yeah, please, let's...
2: With $9 million freed up yesterday, is there an extension, you think, around the corner with some of these players?
0: I think the Packers would love to sign extensions for multiple players, but they would love to do them at their price tag, right? And I think that's the question here. Like, let's not forget, you know, I know everybody's excited about Zaire Franklin and the stuff he's saying on podcasts. I'm really hoping that today or tomorrow, since we have locker room the next 2 days, we get to talk to him. And Javon Hargrave and Jaden Reed and Matthew Golden and Jordan Morgan. Like, there's a lot of guys on my to-do list the next 2 days. But let's not forget, Goody was trying to sign Quay Walker to an extension. I mean, he had an offer on the table late September, early October, and he didn't sign it because he thought he could do better on the open market, and I don't think he really wanted to stay here. And he did better on the open market, and he clearly didn't want to stay here. I don't think that's the case with Tucker Kraft. I think Tucker Kraft wants to be here. I don't think that's the case with Christian Watson. I think he wants to be here. They got the deal done with Reed at, you know, a bargain price, I would personally argue. And if they can get more, I don't want to call them hometown discounts, but certainly early signing discounts, yeah, I'm sure they would like to use that money for that exact purpose. The question I would have, and I'm not an agent, so I would defer to Chewy, who's been through the extension process. Like, I don't know, would your old guy John settle for less on if he was repping Tucker Kraft like he repped you? Like,
2: no.
0: I don't know. I think Tucker Kraft can command some big time dollars.
2: Mm-hmm. I tell him to hold out.
0: I do think that that's. You know, I did not broach that while Tucker and I were standing on the sideline together last week, but I think that's a really legit question to ask is, you know, would he hold himself out of practice? Because, look, he's talking about how he can't wait to get back to practice. Mm-hmm. And, again, that's an admirable quality, and I want my players, if I'm a Packers fan, to feel that way. I, of course, always am on the other side of that equation of, okay, well, make sure you're taking care of yourself because mm-hmm. there's way too many stories throughout history of guys that didn't hold out and didn't get what they deserved. And then there's some stories like Davante Adams where they don't hold out and they don't end up staying in Green Bay, but they certainly got themselves paid handsomely.
3: Jason Wilde joining us on the Yuengling Guest Hotline on Jen, Gabe, and Chewy, 94.5 ESPN. Jason, what would the timeline be on that? Because it doesn't seem like those deals. I know Reed got his done earlier this offseason, but it seems like when the Packers are locking up players, that seems to happen either early in camp or right before camp opens when we get to late mm-hmm. July, early August.
0: Yeah, I think, Gabe, you're right on point there. I mean, I think that's probably the timeline. You know, when Andrew Brandt was negotiating contracts, he always loved the phrase deadline spur action. And he wasn't wrong. I think that's true, right? And to Chewy's point, the deadline of the start of camp would be a deadline because that would be around the time where you might want to withhold your services in a hold-in, right? Because, again, mm-hmm. in galactically stupid fashion, the Players Association somehow signed a CBA that basically made it a lot harder for teams to forgive fines or for you to actually hold out and not show up, because that was your one piece of bargaining power when you wanted a new contract. So, again, the other guy that we're not talking about, and I know we've talked about him before, and he does seem to be quite the polarizing figure among Packers fans, but I still find myself wondering if Keyshawn Nixon is going to do anything at all, or if he's just going to play out a deal where he's, whether you think he should be the number one corner or not is irrelevant. He is their number one corner at a position that they're not super deep. And he's making $4 million this year. Mm-hmm. And that's just like, that's so far below market value for a number one corner, whether you feel that way about him or not. I was very curious if he was going to show for the offseason program, and he's got, I think, a $200,000 workout bonus. So he's been here forever. So that's another name that I think is at least worth watching, but maybe that's a nothing burger.
1: Jason, before we let you go, what is the schedule like today? When can fans, hear from some of the key players today?
0: Yeah, I was going to say, when can fans see practice, which they used to be able to do during OTAs, which are such nothing. I'm going to use nothing burger twice in about 45 seconds. Such nothing burger practices. Like, I still, I can't. I would think you could make some pretty good money at 1919 Kitchen and Tap and the Pro Shop if you open these practices up and allow people to watch. They certainly aren't giving away any secrets to the Bears, but they don't have OTA practices open anymore. That's probably been 7-8 years now since they used to do that. But LaFleur talks at 11:05 outside of practice again, so that's fun. I look forward to the cars going by in the background. And then practice is at 11:25, and then after practice we'll have locker room. So somewhere around 1 o'clock-ish, people who tweet out clips of interviews in the locker room will start tweeting those out. I don't do that. And then, tomorrow at 11:45, we've got locker room again to kind of make up for what we missed out on last week with the Josh Jacobs situation.
1: All right. We'll be good to hear from some of the guys. Jason, we appreciate you. Have a great day. We'll talk to you again soon.
0: Age ain't nothing but a number. And children can't judge age worth a damn. All right, guys, take care. Be good.
1: I don't know that to be true. I think it's just more of a Jen hypothesis, Convenienttheoriesforme.com.
3: Wait, so you decided to float that theory to take out Jason and his kid in one fell swoop?
1: Yeah, pretty much.
3: Okay,
1: I mean, to be honest, it wasn't a conscious decision. It was more of just like, when I was a child,
3: I had no
1: concept of age. I feel like it's likely that his children's friends had no concept of adult age.
3: I think it's worse that you subconsciously took out Jason and his kid.
1: Yeah, but it is par for the course. What are we trying to do here?
4: I got a question here as it relates to age. We had some people going around asking our birth years. And when I told mine to the team here, and it was recorded for video, there was 2 audible gasps in the room. Should I take that as a compliment because I don't seem as old as I am? Or should I take it as an insult like, oh, my God, you're halfway to the grave?
2: What year is it?
4: In 1988.
2: I was a freshman or sophomore at Boston College. Now, that does not make me feel young.
3: I mean, I think a little bit of both there, Josh.
4: Yeah.
3: Because obviously they didn't think you were that old. But yes, they the gasp also tells you that, yeah, you might as well just,
4: pack it in. This is it. Get my AARP card ready and just go on.
2: I actually thought you were younger, Josh.
3: Yeah, see? That's the compliment everybody gives Joshy. They think he's younger.
4: But then I don't know, is that saying I'm immature? Now we're getting into
3: half a cup. Half a cup.
1: Did I ever tell you guys a story about how Reese Davis criticizes my airplane attire every time I see him? I mean, not every time, but many times. He'll be like, dress like a grown-up, Jen. And I'm like, well, sure, but I'm not a grown-up. Like, have we met? Also, he's one of those people who dresses, with jeans and a zip-up, and he's always very...
3: He doesn't go full suit.
1: No.
3: He's not going, suit. 60s, 70s, no, you got to fly in a suit. He's not that
2: you're
3: guy.
2: You're big on hats.
1: The sidelines.
2: out of all the women I know in this world, you wear hats more than any of them.
1: You know, well, again, it doesn't matter in here, but I wear it to keep the sun off my face.
2: Oh, I thought you just don't like doing your hair.
1: No, I'm in television. Like, the more I can keep this moneymaker young, the better off we're going to be, all right?
2: Okay.
1: That's, yeah. Again, it doesn't matter in studio, but I just put one on every morning when I wake up. And so I go about my day, and I keep the sun off my face as much as I can.
2: Oh, okay. I get it now.
1: I love that there are people in the talk and text chain that think I do it to be one of the guys. Like, she tries too hard to be one of the guys.
3: I 100%. You have worn a hat since every day. I mean, what, 90% of the days I think I've ever been around you?
1: Or if I'm like, I forgot a hat, Gabe goes to his locker and gets me
3: a
1: hat.
3: A couple extra hats, just in case. You never know.
1: I don't know how we got here. Got to take a break on Jen Gabe. There's still a lot of stuff to get to this morning. We're going to talk about Josh Sweat. We're going to talk about your Milwaukee Brewers. We're going to talk about eating ladybugs. It's all ahead.
3: Let's get into something that's near and dear to my heart. You know I'm talking about beer, specifically great beer. If you haven't met Yuengling yet, allow me to introduce you. I feel like I've been trying to introduce this to a lot of my friends, whether I've been on the golf course, whether they come over to the house. Hey, do you know Yuengling's in Wisconsin? Oh, you didn't? Oh, here's one. 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
6: Eastbound 94, seeing backups from 164 all the way past Brookfield Road, back on the brakes from 70th Street to 35th. Westbound, you've got backups from just west of 27th Street to Holly Road. Southbound on 43, we got some backups just south of Capitol Drive to Locust, and 41 southbound also seeing backups from Good Hope Road all the way down to Capitol Drive. 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And checking the TMJ4 Storm Team forecast today, sunny and beautiful, a high of 72 at the lake, 78 inland. Tonight, mainly clear, a low of 53. From the WTMJ Traffic Center, I'm Debbie Lazaga on 94.5 ESPN.
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8: 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So we talked a little bit earlier this morning about how reactionary teams should be to a move like the Myles Garrett move yesterday in the NFL. Do you want your team to all of a sudden start scrambling, start having Zoom calls, conversations? What do we need to do to keep up with the Rams, make sure that we are one of the teams standing at the end in the NFL? But a conversation that a lot of people have been having is Josh Sweat to the Green Bay Packers. I think you were saying that Easton Butler is a young man who has sort of been on this. Yesterday was saying that he's hearing rumblings that the Packers are going to make that move, or at least in talks. Although Matt Schneidman from The Athletic did respond saying that he had been told that Goody did not have any conversations. So that is the information that is out there currently. Gabe, I'll start with you on this one. Does Josh Sweat move the needle for you?
9: Yeah, he does. I mean, a guy who had double-digit sacks last year, putting that next to Micah Parsons, I think is more attractive than anything else they have. Or even, I mean, I guess it depends upon what the compensation would be. I think he helps ease the burden of having somebody more established for how many ever games Mike is going to be out at the beginning of the season. And I do think there's interest here. I feel like Goody was also denying Micah Parsons' interest until that happened, right? So that's just kind of, that's Goody's MO. That's any general manager's MO. They're going to deny until something's actually final. There's just been too much smoke for Josh Sweat. And I'm not saying he's going to be a Packer, but there's just been too much smoke to not think that there's at least been conversations between somebody at this point that the Packers would have some sort of interest in Sweat since he wants out of Arizona.
10: I think the only way he would do it is if Goody looks at those first four games that we anticipate Parsons being out as a big problem, because we don't know who's going to be playing defensive end opposite Lucas Van Ness. So he may feel that, okay, because of that, I can't go 1-3 to start off the season, which I don't think they would. But
8: we did talk about how we think, and again, everybody reminds us of last year, the teams that we thought the Packers would beat up on handily, they ended up losing some of those games. We did think that the start of the season was pretty favorable for the Green Bay Packers, mm-hmm. right? If that stretch is when they are without Micah Parsons, we felt pretty good about the teams they have to play if they have to go without him.
9: But also, if you get off to a fast start, you know, without Micah, then you feel good. But, you know, again, I just think Josh Sweat makes you better. Like, you figure it out from there. Like, you're in the business of acquiring good players. Who knows? I mean, again, if the draft pick compensation is too high, Goody's going to say no. If it's a middle to mid-late round pick, I'm guessing he would do it because they're going to have a surplus of those types of picks next year. when you start factoring in the compensatory picks that they're eventually going to get as well. And they, I mean, we know they've got the extra fourth rounder because they made the trade. You know, so they've got some picks next year to play with. And I don't think this is reactionary. I think this is something that may have been going on even before yesterday happened for Myles Garrett.
10: But didn't you look at yesterday as like, okay, one good team got better and one good team got worse?
9: With the Eagles?
10: Being the Philadelphia Eagles. Because A.J. Brown, you know, even though he was a little bit of a problem there, he's still a stud.
8: Yeah.
10: And Philly, yes, who's been a thorn in the Packers' side, they're not quite as good offensively.
8: I got to be honest with you with the A.J. Brown thing, and read into this however you want to, guys. I think that's more of an addition by subtraction thing for the Eagles.
9: Or at least that's what they're hoping.
8: I'm just saying that's what I think as well.
9: Yeah,
8: I think that they were willing to part ways with him because even though he is an elite talent, there were challenges that him being around presented.
9: You're trading away somebody like that and you're just going to, they're taking the shotgun approach. They're just trying to throw everything against the wall, whether it's drafting Mekhi Lemon, trading for Dontavian Wicks, picking up Hollywood Brown in free agency. They're hoping something sticks, but none of that's going to be a one-on-one, one-for-one replacement of A.J. Brown.
10: Mm-mm.
9: You know, so, I guess that's been, whether he was going to the Patriots or not, he was not going to be on the team next year, right? So I guess I looked at that move yesterday, too, as I had already counted A.J. Brown as off the Philadelphia Eagles.
8: Did I see Samori Toure signed with the Eagles as well?
9: He did.
2: Ever since Dontavian Wicks didn't show up to any OTA stuff, gotta add some more weapons.
9: Nobody knows.
10: Just pouting?
9: I mean, I don't know what he would have to pout about. He got a nice new contract.
10: Yeah, but they drafted that kid in the first round out of USC. I mean, why else wouldn't he show up?
9: Nobody's talked to him, so hard to know.
10: What did the line do, the Vegas line do, with the Rams getting Garrett? Are they a clear cut one and then a gap?
9: There's usually never a huge, that big of a gap. You know, they're probably the favorites, but...
10: Well, they were the favorite, or was Seattle the favorite?
2: No, I think the Rams better than Seattle. Were the favorite.
10: Yeah.
8: The only thing I know is what I saw at Potawatomi last week or 2 weeks ago, and it was Myles Garrett, favorite for Defensive Player of the Year, followed by Micah Parsons. I can't imagine that changes over at Potawatomi, even with his change in location. Chewy, would you go out and get Josh Sweat? 12 sacks last year, am I reading that correct? 12 and a half?
9: Mm-hmm.
10: Yeah, for a fifth-round pick, I'd do it.
9: Yeah, I don't think it's going to take... I mean, maybe it takes a fourth-round pick, but I don't think it's going to take that much. We're not talking about a first, a second, or a third. If that's the asking price, Goody's not going to do it.
10: Would you trade one of the youngsters straight up?
9: No.
10: Sorrell or the doctor?
8: No.
10: The dentist?
8: No.
2: Sweat's 29, entering his ninth year in the NFL.
8: But I have seen the packages of LVN and a draft pick. Would you do that?
9: No, I'm doing a draft pick.
8: Would you swap him for LVN?
9: No. Draft pick. Because again, part of going out and getting Josh Sweat is helping bridge the gap for whenever Mike is out. And then again, if you have somebody like that with LVN on the other side, you don't have to go. Mike doesn't have to feel the pressure of, oh boy, I got to get back. I got to get back. Okay, we've got it covered, Micah. When you're feeling 100%, that's when we want you on the field. And there won't be that, you know, that possibility that exists. I'm doing it for a draft pick and that's it.
10: And there will be a ramp up. He's not going to come back game five and play the entire game.
9: It's going to be like last year, where they got to slow play him back. Yeah, he's a guy who plays 90% of the snaps.
10: Yeah,
9: he's a guy who wants to be out there and does play as many snaps as humanly possible. Yeah, he's not playing 90% of the snaps his first game back.
8: Impossible to ignore what we have talked about in the past, which is new defensive coordinator with a history with this player. Maybe the new defensive coordinator, Jonathan Gannon, went to Goody and company, went to Matt LaFleur and company, said, go get me Josh Sweat. If you can get me Josh Sweat, make it happen. And I always think that plays a role in when you see these types of rumors crop up. You know, where there's smoke, there's fire. Not saying it's going to happen, because as we know, things can fall through. But I'm inclined. I know that there are two sort of sides to the story that are out there now. One, that they are interested, that they are in talks. According to Schneidman, they are not in talks. Goody hasn't done that yet. I'm inclined to believe that there are some talks going on between the Packers and the Cardinals for Josh Sweat. Whether they end up pulling the trigger on it remains to be seen. Got to take a break here on Jen, Gabe, and Chewy. Still a lot of stuff to get to. We'll put it on the Jen, Gabe, and Chewy Infinity Exteriors poll. We want to know if you want them to go out and get Josh. It doesn't even have to be in reaction to the Myles Garrett trade. Just do you want the Packers to pursue or go out and get Josh Sweat from the Cardinals? The Infinity Exteriors team brings us our Twitter poll. 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
8: 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Superstitions are a wild thing in sports. The things that people do, especially when they think they have proof of concept. This is one of the weirder ones that I have seen recently. Texas softball player Hannah Wells eats ladybugs for good luck whenever she sees them. Joshy, did you have the sound of this from Holly Rowe's report?
3: I have some sources in the Texas dugout who have given me an incredible story on Hannah Wells. She has a superstition dating back to childhood that if she sees a ladybug, she eats it for good luck, swallows it whole.
8: What?
3: And so I was told that at the SEC tournament in Kentucky, she had a nice home run and she had ingested a ladybug before that. So this is a superstition. I have this on two different sources in that Texas dugout.
8: Chewy, your reaction to this feels like it might be right up your alley.
10: Crickets. Didn't we eat crickets?
8: We did.
9: Well, some of you did. Time.
8: You didn't eat any?
9: No.
8: That was a while ago.
2: They were also cooked, right?
8: I ate grasshoppers at the Seattle Mariners
10: chocolate?
8: Game.
10: Just, chocolate?
8: Just crunchy. No, they were just like sprinkled with like seasoning salt. You think it's no different? Is.
10: It's pure protein.
8: 100% is pure protein. Why do I feel like Timon and Pumbaa all of a sudden from The Lion King?
9: What do you mean 100% pure protein?
8: It is pure it's protein.
9: A ladybug is pure protein?
8: I mean, it's not a lot of protein. I don't think that you could, like, survive on ladybug protein.
9: I don't know if it's
8: protein.
9: Pure protein either.
2: Yeah, I didn't know we had such ladybug expertise on our hands.
10: Well, I can tell you what,
9: I think we're quoting The Lion King and taking it as gospel.
2: Do we think...
8: Hakuna Matata, Gabe.
9: I think that's
8: Hakuna
9: what's going on right
8: Matata.
9: Now.
2: Do we think this young lady has a 100% hit rate on not eating the Japanese beetles that look a lot like ladybugs?
9: No, she's definitely... Some had to... Especially if it goes back to childhood, Joshy.
2: Yeah.
9: Some had to have slipped in.
2: Right, because those almost have like a stinging nature to them.
10: They bite. Yeah. One of them bite.
2: Yeah.
10: Because I get them at the house every fall. And they're everywhere. But they bite. Yeah, they're cute.
2: If your child starts eating bugs, you got to put a kibosh to that. You just have to.
9: Oh, so you think this is bad parenting? This is reflecting poorly on the parents.
2: Or friends. Somebody's got to say. Can't be the bug eater.
9: Somebody at some point's got to step up. You can't let this thing persist into adulthood. Look.
10: I mean, there's grosser bugs to eat.
8: That's 100% true also.
9: Yeah. It goes back to the old Bull Durham saying. When you're on a hot streak, whatever you think is causing that hot streak, it is causing the hot streak.
2: I just want to pause for a second. Because we view ladybugs as cuter, they're better to eat than say.
8: No, it's not about them being cuter. It's about them being tiny. Okay? I'd rather eat a ladybug than a beetle.
2: What about an ant?
8: I could eat an ant. If I thought it was the reason I hit that dinger in the third inning.
10: Heck yeah.
8: Bring it on.
2: We can ask Jeff Levering next if any players are eating bugs.
8: All right. Take a break. Jeff Levering at the top of the show.
4: Got some kind of heavy backups on westbound 94 through the stadium interchange from 27th Street to about Holly Road. More backups from the Zoo interchange crossing over the county line past Calhoun. Eastbound delays starting before Highway 16, and those stretch all the way past Brookfield Road. And then, again, heavy backups from about 76th Street to 35th. Northbound 4394, backups out of the Mitchell interchange around the Plainfield curve up past Oklahoma Avenue. You are back on the brakes heading up onto the high-rise Bridge, and then from Kilbourne up to about Locust, southbound, backing up right past Good Hope Road, and then just south of Silver Spring down to Locust. Traffic is brought to you by the Bud Pavilion's free concert series, Wednesday Night Live, presented by Beatbox. Live music starts at 7 this Wednesday with Cheap Shots playing at the Bud Pavilion at State Fair Park. And checking the TMJ4 Storm Team forecast today, sunny and beautiful, a high of 72 at the lake, 78 inland. Tonight, mainly clear, a low of 53. 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
25: Appreciate a little Huey Lewis in the news to bring me in today. Love that. Thank you. And I love Huey Lewis in the news, so I'm all about it.
11: Jeff Levering on Jen, Gabe, and Chewy.
8: You know, I knew I liked Jeff Levering when he told us he liked Huey Lewis in the news, to say nothing of his baseball acumen, which, of course, he brings to us every Tuesday here on the show. Good morning, Jeff. How are you doing today? What an unbelievable win for the Milwaukee Brewers last night.
25: Hakuna Matata, everybody. Welcome. Listen, it's a great day to be a Brewers fan, of course. 16-2, nice win. Go out there and go do it again with Kyle Harrison on the mound tonight.
10: Jeff, is Miz in the top 10 when it comes to faces of the MLB right now?
25: I would venture to say he might be in the top 5 with what he's together. I mean, you could throw some offensive guys in there. I mean, what he's doing, he's at the top of the map at the moment. And hopefully he wins Pitcher of the Month. I know Christopher Sanchez didn't give up a run, but when you look at the peripheral numbers for what Mizorowski did last month, he should win Pitcher of the Month in the National League. Just unbelievable stuff. I still think that the face of Major League Baseball, Shohei Ohtani, Aaron Judge, Miz is very, very quickly rising on that list of best pitchers in Major League Baseball. And he's still so young into his career. He's still only made, 22 big league starts in his career? And he is... He's right up there with the best names in Major League Baseball right now.
9: Yeah, it's not even a year. We're coming up on that date, a year anniversary of his Major League debut, Jeff. But I think of everything that happened in the month of May for him, with all the stats, I think the most impressive thing for me is how unimpressed he is with himself. Like, after the last start, he's talking with the reporters in the clubhouse, and they're like, yeah, pretty good month. And, yeah, I guess it's all right.
8: He's like, it's decent.
9: Yeah, it's all right. Like, and that's what makes me excited and maybe he'll never have a month of May like that or another month like that ever again, because like no one has ever had a month like that in the history of Major League Baseball. But it makes me think that what he's doing is repeatable and he can keep what he's doing going for the rest of the season.
25: He's giving himself room to grow, which is great. And he's not being complacent with where he is. So his growth pattern is going to continue going on because of the way that he treats each and every start. He realizes that he can't just go back and go, all right, yeah, no, I'm pretty good at this thing. And you know what? I'm just fine with where I am. He's not content with that. He had a quote the other day when Stephen Watson was reporting for us down in Houston. He goes, I'm happy to throw in 103, and the question was, when are you going to throw 104? And he goes, 104? I hit 104 against the Cubs. You mean 105. So, I mean, it's things like that where you just go, All right. Let's go, Miz. Let's see what you can do. I think it's great. I think his coaches love it. I think his teammates love it. I know opposing hitters don't love it. And you know what? I'm glad he's a Brewer.
10: What's the fastest pitch in MLB history?
25: I mean, you could, it's debatable at this point. I think that there's some Nolan Ryan legends out there of 107. I believe Aroldis Chapman is a 105. He hit 105 once.
9: 105.8.
25: Was it Cincinnati Red when he was first coming? Aroldis Chapman?
9: Mm-hmm. Yes.
25: Yeah.

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1: G. Yingling and Son, Pottsville, PA, enjoy responsibly. Could yesterday have been a, I hate this word, the S word, slump, but did it feel like a slump buster for some of these guys who have been struggling offensively? You saw Sal Frelick out there. You saw Renjifo out there getting hits. I mean, it was like the Oprah show. You get a hit. You get a hit. And they put up those 16 runs with no home runs. So, you know, typical Brewers baseball, Jeff.
2: Yeah, and for Bryce Terang to do what he did, a double, triple, a couple of walks, he was 0 for 21 going into that ballgame. I think that have those days where you can get a little aggression out, and I think that was the day yesterday. I mean, Joey Ortiz has a double. Yes, it's against a position player late in the ballgame and the base is loaded, but those are big moments, right? Those are hits. Those are, all right, okay, let's go. Let's do this. Christian Yelich had three more hits. David Hamilton had three more hits last night. Those are big games for your offense when you're not, it's like the Brewers aren't. Last night, Brewers had second inning. Do they have three separate innings where they've scored seven or more runs without hitting a homer? Without hitting a homer. So, yeah, you can score runs. You don't have to hit home runs. It's fun to hit home runs. You get offense really quickly. But at the same time, scoring runs is scoring runs. And this is one of the best offenses in Major League Baseball.
3: Jeff, we've seen both sides submit a proposal, MLB and the union. How far apart did you think they were?
2: It's a great question. I don't know what's going on behind closed doors. I know that those are the first and second proposals that have been going back and forth, and this is going to be a long negotiation as we inch our way towards December 1st when the collective bargaining agreement is going to expire. Hopefully they can make some headway and get to a middle ground at some point. I don't know enough about the labor negotiations. I just hope that we play a lot of baseball next year at the end of the day. I want there to be a work stoppage. I think they want a work stoppage. I don't think the owners want a work stoppage.
1: Getting
2: the
1: a little digitizing on
2: is
1: Jeff.
2: It's really, really special.
1: Right, Jeff, now, can you hear us? You got us, man?
2: Yeah, I got it.
4: Well, we don't have him.
5: Yeah, let's just call it.
4: Thank you, Jeff. Sorry. We lost
1: I really there. Wanted to talk to him about Scooble, though. All of these rumors, all of these people who think that the Brewers, I mean, Major League Baseball pundits out there on Major League Baseball Network and whatnot, saying that they should go get Scooble. I wanted to ask Jeff on that. I guess it will have to wait until next
4: talk
1: time.
4: To him again.
1: I guess we will talk to him again.
4: We'll have plenty of time.
1: Yeah. All right. Fine. Just wondered what he thought, if that would be, you know, the boost that this team needs to get over the hump in October/November. All right, Jeff Levering, glad to have him hanging out with us for as long as he could this morning on Jen, Gabe, and Chewy. We'll take a break. A lot of stuff to get to still. Stick around.
4: Planning a high-level event that can feel a little overwhelming? 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
7: We have a crash. It is on the Rock Freeway northbound, right about at the ramp from Highway 100. It's off on the right shoulder and squad's with it, so hopefully it'll be out of there pretty soon. But just keep an eye out for that as you're making your way through there. Other than that, we've got more delays from the Hale Interchange all the way past Loomis on eastbound 894. Northbound 4394 backing up out of the Mitchell Interchange. We're on the Plainfield Curve all the way up to Chase. You're back on the brakes north of Beecher up to the high-rise bridge. Southbound 43's got backups from Good Hope Road all the way to Locust. And checking the TMJ4 Storm Team forecast today, sunny and beautiful, a high of 72 at

0: Lake 78 inland. Tonight, mainly clear, a low of 53. 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
14: Oh, the Bible verse, John 3:16.
0: 363. Look it up. Tell us what it
2: 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I thought it was Joe 363, and it was, thou shalt not get past me on the line of scrimmage.
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0: Your favorite TV game show just hit the casino floor, bigger, brighter, and more thrilling than ever. 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
1: It's Chewy's favorite segment of the week.
8: Hey, big guy, you catch the game?
1: It's power rankings time on Jen, Gabe, and Chewy.
14: You catch the game last night?
15: Can I say yes to you?
1: What will the big guy have in store for us today?
8: See the game last night?
15: Which game?
8: Many of them.
16: Simple list today. This is my list. Grinded it out.
17: Oh, you actually followed through on this? You followed through on this. Attaboy.
16: Yeah, because I think it's a better list. All I need from you guys are the top 10 most important Packers going into the season.
0: Ooh.
16: Meaning you lose them for an extended amount of time, but for the season, you are in soup.
17: This is players only, correct?
0: But hold on, this is what I hate about players. Power rankings. We got to start with 10 and our way back to 1.
16: Yes.
0: Mm-hmm. I wish,
16: because you know most of them. It's just,
0: well, you think,
16: where are you going to place them? Okay.
0: But on the, again, this is, sorry, it takes a few minutes to prep.
16: Okay.
0: Let me just start at the top and work my way down.
16: How much time you need?
0: We don't have enough. Point. Trying to figure out who the top, all right. I'll go with,
16: okay.
0: All right. Number 10, David McKinney.
17: I'll say Jordan Morgan.
0: Ooh, that's a good one.
16: Number 10 is Golden.
17: Ooh.
0: Huh,
16: okay.
0: I had him higher on my list.
16: Got a lot of catches to make up for with the two departures. Didn't have the greatest of seasons last year. There were some questions, route running, and things like that. So he's got to produce.
17: Now,
16: and this is an offensive-driven league.
17: Now correct me if I'm wrong, Joshy, but when we did this yesterday off of Matt Schneidman's list, Matthew Golden was 9 or 10, and Chewy said that was too low.
0: Wait, you did this yesterday?
17: Well, there was...
16: No, it was a...
17: It was a different list, so Matthew...
16: It was a hot seat list.
17: Yeah, well...
16: Who's on the hot seat? Like, who could get cut?
17: It was, that's not what that was.
0: Yeah. You guys want to get your story straight here?
17: Well, no, there's no getting
18: stories
17: straight.
18: Somebody made their own
16: story. You know what would be amazing one time? Like, hey... Not from Jen, but from the two other... I don't even know what to call it. You know.
17: You wanted to say bozos.
16: I'm an attaboy. All right, number nine.
0: I'm going to take a flyer on Lucas Van Ness here. I think that with Micah Parsons being out for the start of the season, it is incredibly important that he shows up.
17: I'll say Marshawn Lloyd.
16: Zach Tom.
17: I thought he might be higher.
16: They need a lineman that is dominant, a shutdown. There can't be any question that he is not going to be 100%. And with Myles Garrett going to the Rams, who they face in the regular season, very good chance they're going to face in the playoffs, he's got to be dominant. He's got to be back to where he was how many years ago, Gabe?
17: Two? Yeah.
16: Okay, 2 years ago.
17: Because he was just so beat up last year, yeah.
16: Yeah. Got to stay healthy. 8.
0: I'm not going to make the mistake of putting a kicker on this list because, well, hashtag Chewy, but I do think Trace Mack deserves some consideration.
17: He might make Chewy's list, but I can't imagine he's, yeah, I mean, if you're going
0: to
17: if you're going to pick a kicker, it has to be now. Right. I would agree.
0: Again, I'm going against every instinct, which is that Chewy doesn't think that kickers are football players, but I will say Trace Mack at number 8 because the kicking has to improve in 2026 in order for them to reach their goals.
17: I'll say Devontae Wyatt.
16: Jordan Morgan.
0: You had it.
16: Jordan Morgan. My guess is when he goes against Hutchinson he's going to need help, but he can't be given help against also Rams. He's got to be solid, and especially if Zach Tom is hurt, not playing at 100%. You can't have two tackles that are meh in this league. You can do it against bad teams. You can't do it against good teams. Number 7.
14: I'm going to go back to a name that I mentioned earlier in Xavier McKinney.
17: I see. Yeah.
14: You don't think he's on the list, do you?
17: I mean, because they have a lot of safeties.
14: I've got the first four nailed, right? I think we all do. So this is just the window here of 5, 6, and 7 where
17: yeah.
14: It's a little gambly.
17: I will say, I'm going to go back to, I mean, we got to start hitting some defensive players here. Yeah, so I will stick with Devontae Wyatt.
16: 7 is Trace Mack.
14: You son of a biscuit!
16: There's your kicker. You can't go back to where we were 2 years ago.
14: No kidding.
16: Cannot. That
14: Sorry
16: was a disaster.
14: That I said it at 8 instead of 7.
17: I saw a list that over the last 5 years, the Packers are 31st in the league in missed kicks.
14: That's awful. And you know that
16: yeah,
14: they know that
16: good.
14: Too. Right? They know where they stack up.
16: Yeah, there's no passes when it comes to kickers, right?
17: Mm-hmm.
16: I mean, you kind of give Golden a pass. There were flashes. Wasn't the year we thought. We thought he'll be. But with kickers, I mean, you can't do that. They're too valuable, and they don't kick well, and they're not at least in the middle of the ballpark, especially with a good team. That spells trouble. 6.
14: So the problem is, I do think that it is whoever is the starting cornerback. So I guess I got to go with Keyshawn here. But, yeah. Again.
17: Devontae Wyatt.
16: Jen?
14: Keyshawn Nixon.
16: Christian Watson is 6.
17: Okay.
16: They don't have the depth there.
14: I have him higher on my list, sir.
16: They don't have the depth there like they used to have. Okay, and we know over the past couple of years, a lot of the receivers went down with injury. We're not sure Reed can play on the outside yet. Or we know he can play on the outside. We don't know how well he can play on the outside. So if Watson goes down, you're with a young kid and a guy with question marks. So that's why I put Watson there. 5.
17: These next two have to be defensive players. We have yet to have a defensive player on this list.
14: Well, but Chewy made the list, so he could have just missed it. Forgot that there was defensive players outside of Micah Parsons. That's distinctly possible also. You going back to Wyatt? Is this the Wyatt
17: Devontae
14: well?
17: Wyatt!
14: Yeah, I mean, it feels like somebody on the defensive line. I'll go with it as well.
16: Josh Jacobs is 5.
14: For the love of God, I had Josh Jacobs as 4.
16: The free agent market, there's no one out there worth their salt. We all know about Marshawn Lloyd. They got to get back to being able to rush the ball, which they weren't very good last year. This is an offensive-driven league. So the fall off is tremendous after Josh Jacobs up. He has to get back to where he was 2 years ago.
14: Okay, so let's 4. Just be honest here. Are there really only going to be 1 or 2 defensive players on this list,
17: Yeah. I mean, we know who the top 3 are in some order. So it's who's 4. Going to be number 4 now.
14: I mean, do you run away with Wyatt?
17: No,
14: Besides Micah Parsons, who's the most important defensive player on this team?
17: Chewy always talks about corners.
14: I said Keyshawn. You think he's here?
17: I think Keyshawn, I'm going to go with Nixon.
14: Most important? Or whoever CB1 is.
17: Well, that's Nixon.
14: Whatever you say.
17: Yeah.
16: Is there a guess in there somewhere?
14: Yeah, Keyshawn Nixon.
16: Xavier McKinney is 4. All pro, has got to play like an all pro. He is the glue back there. He makes everything work. He's got to go back to where he was 2 years ago with that defense.
17: I mean, number 3. Just because he didn't have the interceptions doesn't mean he didn't
14: play
17: well.
14: The annoyance level right now is a 12 out of 10 for you. No.
16: Number
14: 3. Okay, Tucker Kraft.
16: Tucker Kraft is 3, all pro, number 2.
14: Micah Parsons,
16: 2 All Pro,
14: Jordan
16: number
14: Love,
16: 1.
14: Number 1.
17: Jordan Love.
16: Jordan Love has to play like an All Pro.
14: All right.
16: There you go.
14: First of all, very good list. Got me really thinking from a most important standpoint. I do appreciate that for you. But how do you justify having 2 defensive players on this list? Shouldn't it have been closer to 5 and 5, 4 and 6?
16: Gabe, can I drop the money ball line? Defense does not matter.
14: At all.
16: And the reason I didn't go with Keyshawn.
17: Can I go with Ron Washington?
16: Hold on. The reason I didn't go with Keyshawn and Lucas Van Ness, because they're just guys. And the guy behind them isn't that far of a drop off.
14: So that's what I'm saying. Like, couldn't it be the position though? Like, don't we all agree that in a passing league, whoever is defending each team's number one wide receiver is an incredibly important contributor?
17: Well, I mean, again, we don't know what Brandon Cisse is, but there is a significant drop off from Keyshawn Nixon to the next to whoever that next guy is, unless Cisse ends up being better than we all think.
16: I just looked at it from this standpoint, like Josh Jacobs, okay? There's no one on the free agent market close to him, and Lloyd isn't close to him. And then you go to Watson. Well, there's no Romeo Doubs or what's the last guy that went to Philly?
17: Dontayvion Wicks.
16: There's no one there. So you go Reed and then Golden and whoever's going to play in the slot. It's just the drop-off between talent is too far. You know, Jordan Morgan, who's their backup left tackle? We don't even know.
14: I think it's fair. I think that's fair.
17: Well, their backup left tackle is Darian Kennard.
14: So from a pass catching standpoint, you had Tucker Kraft on the list, you had Christian Watson on the list, and you had Matthew Golden on the list.
16: Yeah.
14: Josh Jacobs on the list. Two offensive linemen. I'm a little blown away, man, with two defensive players.
17: Yeah, so wait. You go with the depth excuse everywhere else, but like the Packers have the most depth at safety than like anybody in the NFL.
16: Yeah, but he's an all-pro, Gabe. He's got to play like an all-pro. There's not a lot of all-pro. You know, there's Pro Bowl players. Someone could sneak into the Pro Bowl. But to be an all-pro, man, you got to be legit. And he was 2 years ago. He was
18: He was second team all-pro last year.
17: Yeah.
16: But he was in the conversation 2 years ago for Defensive Player of the Year for like the first eight games.
18: Right, yeah, because he is tracking interceptions. Like, if the ball doesn't get thrown his way, he can't make interceptions.
14: Again, I think you also could have made a case for Javon Hargrave to be on this
17: list. Oh, yeah, any defensive tackle.
16: I mean, I thought about it.
17: Hargrave.
14: Like, anyone on the defensive line
17: Wyatt.
14: Would have been like valuable.
17: If we're using the we don't know what's behind people, like, we don't know what's behind those guys.
16: Yeah. I mean, I only had 10 spots.
14: Sure, but again,
17: you used one on a kicker.
14: Good list. I do think that Trace Mack deserved to be on this list. I had him lower than you did. I still fell into the trap of Chewy doesn't think kickers are real football players, but I'm a little surprised it wasn't more evenly distributed between offensive and defense. That's all. Tiny little bit of feedback. Fair. That's all. Jen gave it to Chewy rolls out right after this.
17: He's going to take that feedback and do anything with it?
14: He's going to get mad at me. He's already taken his headset off.
17: He's
14: already like, I don't want to listen to them anymore.
17: Hey, guys, remember the way you felt when you were 25? Your early morning workouts were a breeze. You had a drive that kicked in way before that first cup of coffee. Now fast forward to today. Do you feel like you're losing that edge? 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I'm one of those 94%. 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
20: We have a crash. It is on the Rock Freeway northbound, right about at the ramp from Highway 100. It's off on the right shoulder and squad's with it, so hopefully it'll be out of there pretty soon. But just keep an eye out for that as you're making your way through there. Other than that, we've got more delays from the Hale interchange all the way past Loomis on eastbound 894. Northbound 4394 backing up out of the Mitchell interchange, around the Plainfield curve all the way up to Chase. You're back on the brakes north of Beecher up to the high-rise bridge. Southbound 43's got backups from Good Hope Road all the way to Locust. And checking the TMJ4 Storm Team forecast today. Sunny and beautiful, a high of 72 at the lake, 78 inland. Tonight, mainly clear, a low of 53. 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
14: If you missed any of our conversation with Jeff Levering, you can find it on the ESPN Wisconsin app. We talked to Jeff about the big offensive outburst by the Brewers last night. I mean, when I checked the score, first of all, I went to a movie last night with Chaser. I saw the new movie Obsession. Wildly disturbing, by the way, but very good. But my phone kept buzzing in my pocket. I was like, what the hell is going on over here? Oh, it was the Brewers scoring another run against the Giants last night, 16-2 the final score. And you couldn't help but think that maybe it was inspired by the giant inflatable guest that was sitting in the front row. Chewy, this was another example of me being an old head. I didn't know who Pablo Sanchez was. So I think it was past my time. Like 1997, yeah. I think, is the year that I saw that Backyard Baseball premiered. 1997, I was senior in high school. But this Pablo Sanchez character apparently is wildly popular.
17: Oh, yeah. Best player in Backyard Baseball. Yeah, that's the one you want.
14: Did you play Backyard Baseball?
17: I caught just the very tail end. So like 97, 98, I would have still been in middle school. But yeah, I mean, especially the players now. Like, I know Yelly was real excited to see Pablo Sanchez. So
16: that,
17: I think, you know, being 32, 33.
16: Ball game? Is that wiffle ball?
17: No, it's a video game.
18: Backyard Baseball. Pablo Sanchez might be the greatest video game athlete of all time. Unstoppable force.
17: He's on the list with like 2002 Michael Vick with.
18: If you've never played,
16: you
18: with
16: guys
18: him.
16: Have never played Bo Jackson Nintendo.
17: Yes, I have.
16: Unstoppable.
17: Yeah, he's on the short list with those guys.
18: Played both games. They both are all in the running.
16: How about New York Mets in PlayStation? Couldn't beat them. Seems unbelievable.
17: Like a, seems like a personal problem.
18: Yeah.
17: And that's weren't that good when PlayStation came out.
14: I just looked up a list. Who were the most dominant video game players? It's saying Johnny Cage from Mortal Kombat 1. Is that fair, unfair? Did anybody play Mortal Kombat?
18: I mean, I did. I don't know if it was that was more specific. It's John Dowd when he was Barry Bonds.
17: Oh, Barry, yes, in MVP 05.
18: Yep. Yep. Mm-hmm. It's Pablo Sanchez, it's Bo Jackson, and then it's Michael Vick. Those are the top runnings.
16: Oh, yeah, Michael Vick was.
18: Yeah, you could run backwards, throw the ball across your body on a dime, and it would work.
17: Yeah. Or just run backwards, have everyone start chasing, kind of like with Bo in Tecmo Bowl, and then just beat everyone to the corner, and you're gone.
18: Uh-huh.
14: Of course, you can find this conversation on Reddit, who is the strongest video game character that actually appears in video games, and they have a lengthy list of video game characters. That's way out of my depth. I don't know anything about that. All I know is that, Josh, you wanted to be a Debbie Downer this morning when it came to Pablo sitting in the front row. I'm sure you've seen, loyal listeners, the videos that were out there. It was a giant inflatable mascot. And apparently it got up and walked out, right, at one point. It wasn't like somebody, like, walked a giant. It wasn't like when you win at the carnival games and they give you one of those giant stuffed animals and you got to walk around with it. This was actually a mascot. And, Joshy, you were...
18: I'm a fan of Pablo Sanchez. I think it's a great promotion that they were doing. I just think if I paid for those seats and I was having trouble seeing home plate because a massive 6X size Pablo Sanchez was there, I wouldn't be the most thrilled, especially if it was in the midst of a seven run inning. Sorry. I do think I'd be like, hey, I mean, this is great and I don't want to rain on everyone's parade here, but there's a few people you can see, like that double by Jackson Churiel. The woman next to Pablo probably just couldn't see it.
17: Well, I mean, he's down the. I mean, she wouldn't have been able to see it anyway from those seats down the right field line. It gets a little tight down those corners. So unless you're a little more directly behind home plate,
16: shiv it with a pin. I'll take care of the problem.
14: Yeah, you kicked out. I think they're kicking you out.
18: In?
14: I mean, the Brewers are a pretty good organization. I imagine that if anybody had anything, any issue, anything to say about it, they'd put them in. You okay over there, big guy? Holy moly. No. You doing all right?
18: It's never ending.
14: You okay? No. Okay, just making sure you're okay.
16: I'm okay. I put a cough drop in for Josh so he doesn't yell at me again.
14: I wonder if they would have just moved you to a different seat, right? If you had an issue with it,
18: but is my seat an upgrade?
17: No.
14: Well, if you're sitting behind the owner's seats, it'd be hard to upgrade. Where do you want to sit? Where the umpire is?
18: I just know if I'm somebody who paid for it, I think you have the right to be a little flustered. Now, it did seem like they did move some of the seats or they were just empty directly behind him.
17: I think that's probably why they put him.
18: But I also think you can see people as you watch that are clearly trying to see around Pablo's bulbous head.
14: There's some seats next to Pablo.
17: I thought you were a fan of Pablo. Why are we taking shots at Pablo? You can't tell me that you're a fan of Pablo and then start taking shots at the side of his head.
14: You called it a bulbous head.
18: Yeah. It's a perfect word to describe it.
14: It really was, but it feels unnecessary.
17: It doesn't matter if it was a perfect word, Josh. Still a shot.
18: I'm painting pictures with my words, and I wanted to describe accurately what it looked like.
14: Dazzling details and whatnot. There are some seats next to him. Chris weighing in on the YouTube stream. He says, I was one section over from where Pablo was sitting. He was sitting there during the 7-run inning. Yes, the people behind him had to be annoyed. I don't know. You're definitely on television. You're definitely in all of the pictures now that are circulating on social media, the ones that have been shared on MLB.com and whatnot. Maybe that's enough of a consolation prize.
18: Yeah, it's almost as good as, it's just like instead of paying people, you pay them an experience. that'll do it. Put me on TV, baby.
14: Hey, the number of people who still try to pay me with exposure.
18: Oh, yeah.
14: It's going to be great exposure. I'm on College Game Day. I don't know if you can compete with the exposure I get on Saturday morning.
17: Money
14: pal.
17: More than exposure at this point.
14: Can I pay my mortgage with exposure? No, I'm going to need that check.
17: Just reach out to Great Midwest Bank. Look, this month, you wouldn't believe, I didn't get a lot of cash, but the exposure I got... So I'm just going to exchange that for my mortgage this month.
14: Yeah, stop doing that. Dustin weighing in saying, poor Pablo getting crapped on. My man's just trying to spread cheer.
17: Yeah.
14: Now, here's the thing. We talked earlier about the chick who ate the ladybugs. Does Pablo need to show up for more games? Does Pablo, I mean, is this a thing now where you're like, well, we put up a 7-run inning when Pablo was there? We're going to need him at more Brewers games if they make the postseason. Are we campaigning for Pablo to be in the stands, Gabe?
17: Well, again, it's pretty easy to, I mean, because once the hot streak is over, the hot streak is over. He shows up and they put up a goose egg on the scoreboard. And Pablo doesn't need to show up anymore.
14: Yeah.
16: Are there things like if you're sitting behind home plate you can't wear? Like, can you take your shirt off? Or like, could the girl come to a game in a bikini?
14: The girl?
16: I'm asking a question. Can you?
18: I believe.
16: Like, if it's hot, can you just take your shirt off and you're going to be on camera the whole time?
18: I believe you have teams have the right to basically tell anyone to do anything in their seats.
17: Yes.
16: What's the line?
17: You know what the line is.
18: Yeah.
16: I don't
18: nudity.
16: Think I do. Well,
14: I mean,
16: there's guys waving their shirts
14: That's
16: in the.
14: What I was just going to say, good call. Yeah. It becomes increasingly difficult to, tell people in other sections of the ballpark they can't take their shirts off. If you got 2.5 sections now, because it continues to grow up there in the top section.
16: I mean, the Packers had the bikini girls like 8 years ago or 10 years
14: eight
16: ago.
14: 8 years ago. Yep, that was yeah. 8 years ago.
17: Because when you played, yeah. When you played 7 years ago.
16: Well, okay, how long was it?
14: Well,
16: okay.
14: I remember the bikini girls during the Super Bowl run.
18: Yeah.
14: You know how long ago that was?
16: That was a little more than 8.
14: Yeah, just about.
18: Double.
14: Thank you.
18: Closer, isn't it?
14: Yes.
17: It is double, Josh. Did the math correctly there, pal.
16: I don't know why I do this show.
18: It's because every
16: I really
18: reference
16: don't.
18: You have
16: I wake
18: is
16: up
18: 10
16: every morning
18: years ago,
16: and I'm like
18: Max.
16: Excited, and then I get on the show and I'm like, why do I do this?
14: What is your biggest beef with the show right now?
16: That you guys are a-holes.
14: Right, but
17: it's a pretty big number one, Jen. Like, if we're being honest, it's a legitimate, again, much like. As much as I don't want to say Josh had a point, if you paid a lot of money for those seats and you got to look at Pablo's head, you got a legitimate complaint. If Chewy's number one complaint about being on the show is that we're a-holes, it's a legitimate complaint.
14: But besides yeah. that, how was the play, Mrs. Lincoln?
16: I think it's fantastic.
14: Hey, I just want to make sure you remember that we did compliment your power rankings list.
16: That, how?
14: What do you mean, how?
17: He didn't
14: I said
17: hear.
14: It was a good
16: You
14: list.
16: Threw a compliment out there, and then you tore it down right after
14: and
16: that.
14: And then I said another compliment. It was a sandwich. Yeah. Maybe it was an open-faced sandwich, but it was a sandwich.
17: Chewy, again, what you have to realize with Chew is anytime you put the negative out, he doesn't hear any of the positive. He has told us how many times. He is trained to focus on the negative. So even if you try to do the softening of the blow thing that everybody loves to do, the compliment sandwich, right? Throw the compliment, give the bad thing, and then give the compliment. He's only going to hear, like most people, the actual criticism in the middle.
16: Like, I think I'm pretty grounded now. Now, when I played, I was probably a little bit of a b-hole, right?
17: Oh,
16: but now I think I'm pretty grounded.
17: Because you blew off Augusta National?
16: That wasn't totally my fault.
14: Oh, here we go. Revisionist history on Augusta now.
17: Well, no, I mean, it was him and Brett, so.
18: Can you be grounded now if your significant other has a special term for you when you're acting not grounded? NFL boy?
16: Yeah, she still pulls that out every now and then. That's because I call her body shop mouth and she doesn't like it, you know? She has body shop mouth and she doesn't know when to curb it in certain situations.
17: Yeah, because if you're in the house, whatever, but, you know, when you're in company.
16: I mean, you guys, you know what body shop mouth is, right?
17: 100%.
16: Yes.
17: 100%.
14: For sure.
16: What would Jen be, though? Because Jen's got potty mouth, too, at times.
14: Well, then just call me potty mouth.
16: No, it's got to tie to your game day job.
17: Wait, you think, well, I mean, I don't think game day is.
14: We have a porta potty on game day. Does that count?
17: Yeah, I don't
14: right off the set.
17: I don't think game day is a bad influence on Jen the way that the body shop was a bad influence on your wife's vocabulary. Again, Reese Davis is trying to tell her to dress nicer on the airplane. He's trying to.
16: I know.
17: He's trying
16: to have up you ever the... seen the? You ever seen the video of Chris Berman? Jen, you ever done that?
14: No, but I will tell you a story when we come back about yesterday when I had tiny little moment.
17: Oh no!
14: Tiny. It was tiny. It was a tiny moment. We'll get into that after this.
17: I got a feeling you're underselling.
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14: Yeah. Darth Vader was super grandfather-y.

0: guy.
1: Those Star Wars number one are horrible. The best one was Empire Strikes Back.
0: Yeah, you know who's in that?
1: Who?
0: James Earl Jones. You
1: where?
0: Dip bleep. He is the voice of Darth Vader.
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3: Jeff in the 414 says, Jen is locker room mouth. Chew, do you like locker room mouth? So yesterday, I land in Connecticut. I'm making my trek to the rental car place. The best thing about renting with like National and Enterprise, it's not an ad, but is when you're a member, you just walk to the car. The keys are in it. You don't have to go to the counter and hand them your license, all that stuff. It's just very seamless. So I go to National and this woman pops out of the little booth and goes, Executive or Emerald Club? And I was like, both? Yeah, I don't know. Yeah. Whatever. I rent a lot of cars. She goes, let me just check the computer. And I was like, okay, it's fine. So another gentleman walks out and she asks him the same question. And he says, and she goes, okay, you're going to be on these cars in this row, except the first three, which are reserved. Another gentleman walks out. Emerald Club. I was like, oh, and I'm still standing there, you guys. I'm just standing there waiting. And you know me, I hate downtime, right? I'm like, click, click, click, click, want to keep it moving. So the third person comes out and she asks him Emerald Club or Executive. And then she does the whole spiel about the cars and the rows. And she looks at me and goes, I almost got your profile up. And I go, I don't need your help. And I walked away. And as I was walking away, I was like, geez, Jen, there were like a million other ways you could have articulated that point. But I don't need your help in that, like that tone, that like her face was like, and I was like, okay, that was bad. It was not my best moment. It was not my best moment.
0: Especially when she's got your profile almost pulled up.
4: For sure. Yeah.
0: You're probably flagged now.
4: Yes. Little note section there. Ornery.
1: Yeah.
3: Not nice. I wonder what my profiles say on all of those types of things, right? Even with like Disney Global Travel, when I call and it takes like 25 minutes to book a trip, I'm sure in there it says, handle with care or proceed cautiously.
0: Very patient. I'm sure it says that. Very patient.
3: I mean, can you imagine this young girl maybe like, I don't need your help, and then walking to the car. Like, yeah, I wanted to apologize, but I didn't.
0: So you didn't want to apologize?
3: I mean, I did, but I didn't.
0: This is a one or a zero thing, Jen. Yeah. If you want to apologize, you do. If you don't want to apologize, you don't.
3: I didn't want to apologize enough. I had meetings to get to. What are we talking about here? Will the Intouch next on ESPN Milwaukee. Have a great day, everybody.
5: Three backing up from Silver Spring all the way to just south of Locust. We've also got northbound 4394 slowing down around the Plainfield curve up past Oklahoma Avenue. We've got eastbound 94 just a bit backed up, heading right past Barker Road to Calhoun. Back on the brakes from 76th Street all the way to 35th. Westbound 35th Street to Holly Road as per usual. And then southbound on 41 backing up from Good Hope Road to Capitol. Northbound from Mayfair Road to Burleigh. And checking the TMJ4 Storm Team forecast today. Sunny and beautiful. A high of 72 at the lake, 78 inland. Tonight, mainly clear. A low of 53. From the WTMJ Traffic Center, I'm Debbie Lazaga on 94.5 ESPN.
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1: saying
3: day.
1: Is
3: clip of the day.
1: Is that if they wind up missing the playoffs and under 500, I don't think it's some sort of outlandish hot take to say they might have to consider making some changes. 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Or
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1: Stop it. 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
1: jump
3: on
1: a plane.
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1: going to
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1: I suppose I could drive to Pittsburgh. 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
14: He missed it again! And we'll end this crazy game in a tie. Oh, my goodness.
5: This is

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1: The memories. The 10 o'clock hour of Wilde and Tausch begins now. Packers with their fifth OTA practice of the offseason, set to kick off in about an hour. Their second that will be open to reporters, so we will be down there to see how who's participating, who's not, and some half speed and maybe an occasional full speed drill or two. But let's get back to the question at hand. Jesse, the poll is in the field.
2: It is.
1: And how did you end up phrasing it?
2: I'll tell you that, Jason. Right now, this is on the Wilde and Tausch Twitter feed. Right now, do you believe the 2026 Packers are closer to being Super Bowl champions or to missing the playoffs?
1: So I just voted. I was the 15th person to vote. And it's been in the field for 12 minutes. 53% of those 15 people. This irritates me to no end. I don't know if you can tell. Have voted for Super Bowl champions. 47% say missing the playoffs. What would the reason be for saying missing the playoffs, old boy?
3: Well, we've been 7 seed for the last 3 years, and it's only 1 seed away. Where I think you view that this team is a long ways from winning a playoff game or from winning a championship. That's where I think people are looking at it.
1: How far do you think they are?
3: I think they're, as I said earlier, I think they're the fourth or fifth best team in the NFC on paper as we sit here. That's what I think. So how far is that? There have been 4 and 5 seeds, but I think if you want a realistic chance and give yourself the best odds to win, you need to be in the top 3 seeds.
1: Yeah, and you got to win your division, right?
3: So you can be, you can catch lightning in a bottle and win as a 6th seed. I think being a 7th seed is really tough. The Packers are the only 7th seed to ever win a playoff game. So it makes it that much tougher. And even if you can win a couple of games, you run out of gas. And having to be road warriors for 3 straight, it's next to impossible. It can happen, but it's rare. The Green Bay Packers, as I've said all offseason, need to sit here and focus strictly on win the blankin' division. You win the division, and you're in that position. I think at that point you feel really good about your opportunity because you're going to host 1 and probably 2 playoff games, maybe all of them. And that's where getting that 1 seed, all of the other things, I'm not going to go down the road because the 1 seed, the Packers, for whatever reason, are immune to it. Every other team gets the 1 seed. They pretty much go on to at least make a Super Bowl or get there. That hasn't been the case with Green Bay over the last decade. So winning the division has to be at the top of that list. And if you do that, you're going to be in a much better spot to win a championship, obviously, and you're not going to be eligible to miss the playoffs. That's why I view it the way I do.
1: All right, so the Tausch proclamation of the most important 1 seed in football history was 2021, which was the first year of the 17-game schedule.
3: Correct.
1: Am I remembering that correctly?
3: That is 100% correct.
1: And the Green Bay Packers were the number 1 seed, and they lost at home in the divisional round to the San Francisco 49ers, who went on to go to the Super Bowl.
3: So the year we lost to Tampa at home, we were the 2 seed?
1: Hold on 1 second. I can get you that because I was going to go based on the 17 game. No, they were the 1 seed that year as well.
3: And that was the number 16, 1 seed. That was still a 16 game schedule, though.
1: That was correct. Okay. They were 13-3.
3: So there's 2.
1: So then, so that was in 2021. 2022, the Philadelphia Eagles were the number 1 seed and they went to the Super Bowl. 2023, the San Francisco 49ers were the number 1 seed. Did they go to the Super Bowl?
3: Yeah, they lost to Kansas City.
1: 2024, the Detroit Lions were the number 1 seed, and they lost at home in the divisional round to Washington.
3: And then Washington lost to Philly, who was the 2 seed.
4: And then they went to the Super Bowl. And then obviously last year, as you mentioned, the Seahawks were the number one seed. They won that game at the end of the regular season, and they finished 14-3, and they go to the Super Bowl and win the whole shooting match. All right, we will continue to check the poll and see what kind of answers or what kind of votes we're getting there. We will take some calls before I head down to practice. 844-770-3776. 844-770-3776. That is the Carbless talk and text line. Liz is more. Tausch, we got more planned for this week. It was nice of the Packers to schedule their availability today and tomorrow, so I can be with you on Friday at the AmFam Championship.
3: Well, American Family Insurance is also a proud partner of the Green Bay Packers, and the American Family Insurance Championship returns to Mattis this week. I was out there all day yesterday. Course is in great fast. Listening to Kenny Perry talking yesterday with Andy North, and it is fast and difficult. Lost a lot of balls out at TPC Wisconsin.
4: No.
3: Yeah,
4: I
3: didn't hit it great.
4: Me and Will Whitaker.
3: Yeah, we didn't hit it great. No, it won't be that. You'd shoot 400 out there right now. But the event, Wisconsin's own Steve Stricker hosts the PGA Tour Champions event this week out at TPC Wisconsin. Features a best ball and scramble formats. Kenny Perry's pushing hard for them to go alternate shot. Wants the boys, to do a little alternate shot. We don't know. That's not going to be this year. But it is an exciting two-person team format. The American Family Insurance Championship starts June 5th, goes through the 7th. We'll be out there Friday. It is a great day. You get out there, I'm telling you, they've got a lot of folks from the Madison and the state of Wisconsin out there. You're having drinks. 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

0: I get out of here and you guys play trivia. Are there other teams that we're not talking about in the landscape of the NFC that we should be? Like the teams that didn't make the playoffs last year, Minnesota, Detroit, Tampa Bay, Atlanta, Dallas, New Orleans, Washington, the Giants, and Arizona. Every year there are teams that miss the playoffs.
1: Detroit.
0: That then make it the next year. Well, you've made your position clear on Detroit.
1: I just want to make sure I reiterated.
0: Is there any other team out of that group?
2: Yeah,
0: you said Dallas. I think Dallas will be in a dogfight.
1: I think Dallas will be in a much better spot. I think offensively they're going to be pretty good. And defensively they can't be any worse than they were. They've added some young talent. But I don't think they're, I still think they're going to be a little more flawed. The NFC South is a crapshoot. Any of those teams could win the division. And even if they do, I'm not worried about them. That's kind of where my head's at on that. Now, they can prove you wrong, and maybe there's some young players that really elevate. Mm-hmm. But when I look at those four teams, I think they're all about the same. I think Tampa has been, we're forgetting. Baker Mayfield's done a nice job. I think they can be a trouble spot, but it feels like they always kind of end up in the same space. They maybe will make the playoffs. They might not. And when they get there, mm-hmm. it's going to be one and done. That's the vibe you get post-Tom Brady with Baker Mayfield. So, no. I think a lot of times we overthink things and we see things. There are heavy favorites in the NFC. Green Bay is right on that cusp of being right there, but they're not a heavy favorite. They're in that 4 and 5 slot. The NFC West is the king right now. And then I think people still look at Philadelphia as being next. And I think I would put Green Bay, Philadelphia, and Detroit right there in that 3, 4, 5. That's how I view it. And I think if Green Bay can find a way to win the division and get in that 1, 2, or 3 spot, I think they could be very formidable. As the season goes and as injuries play out, those things can all change. But as we're sitting here right now in June, I think talent-wise, Green Bay is as good as where I just put it. I think Seattle, because they're the champs, deserve that credit. And then I think the Rams have put themselves, because they were good enough last year to get it done. They didn't. And they've gotten better, at least on paper. But as we all know, football games aren't played on paper. They're played inside of TV screens.
0: You like that line. Is there any team that's...
1: Should I add streaming services? Like, because it's not all played on TV screens. Should I just say on screen?
3: Mobile
1: on
3: devices.
1: Yeah. So they're not played on paper. They're played on screens.
3: Yeah.
0: Is there any team that's really ripe for a downfall, and do you think it's the Bears?
1: Oh, it is the Bears. In my opinion. Yeah. And I think Philadelphia...
0: Because they won so many close games?
1: Philadelphia is a team that is ripe for it. I think San Francisco is ripe for it. I think there's teams that I think are built certain ways that, and again, injuries can change all of the complexion of that. But I think just looking at it, I think the Bears are built the way they've been built. But I believe in Ben Johnson. I think Ben Johnson's a really good coach, and I think he's changed a lot of that attitude. So we'll see if I'm wrong. Maybe I will be.
0: Okay. I'm going to head down to practice. Jesse and Tosh are going to play a little trivia presented by Cousin Subs and Vortex Golf. Jesse, what's your category for today, and which caller do you like?
3: It is a Badgers Trivia Tuesday, so we will stay consistent with that, Badgers Trivia Tuesday. And I'm hoping Tausch and I can have a little Badgers conversation while you're away at Matt LaFleur. There's some things I want to ask Tausch about that have come up here over the last few days.
0: An inquisition?
3: No, just I have some questions about who this new general manager is that was hired for the football team. And so hopefully we'll get into that while you're away. But Badgers Trivia Tuesday is today's trivia category.
1: Do you know what the capital of Morocco is?
3: Is it the gambling city?
1: No, that's Monaco.
3: Monaco. I get Monaco and Morocco confused a lot.
1: It is confusing.
3: Yeah.
1: It's very confusing.
0: What is the capital of Morocco?
1: I think it's Marrakesh, but I don't know for sure. That's why I was asking. I love world capitals. I think it's Marrakesh. Marrakeesh.
0: It appears that the capital of Morocco is Rabat.
1: Oh, I was wrong. What's Marrakesh then?
0: I don't know. I just looked up capital of Morocco.
1: Hope that's not like a really good dish, because I think it might be. Some cuisine.
0: What caller did you say, Jesse?
3: He didn't. 17. Caller 17. Let's do.
0: At a bowl of America.
1: Is that how much that blueberry pie cheesecake was?
3: No, that was, I think, a little bit more than that.
1: But it was under the 30 that we paid.
3: It was under 30, and it was worth
1: it. Was it steaming?
3: No, it was
1: cold.
3: Cold.
1: Yeah.
3: Cheesecake is usually cold,
0: generally
3: isn't
0: cold.
3: It?
1: Yeah.
3: I don't think I've ever had warm.
1: This is a take that I'm not going to get a lot of love from, but cheesecake's the most overrated dessert.
3: What?
1: It is. It is.
3: No.
1: Now, I know, Ashton. Don't look at me like that. Cheesecake is an overrated dessert. I don't know if there's anything. Oh my God! It's like it's you know, so great. It usually is dried out. There's
0: no,
1: just,
0: it's not.
3: Wedding, it is. The wedding cake is the most overrated of all the desserts.
1: No,
3: your wedding cake does not.
0: That's why we didn't have wedding cake.
3: It, for all the hype that goes into the wedding cake, it never pays off. We didn't even have one.
1: What'd you do?
0: No,
1: let me remember.
3: You were there.
1: I know. Did you have cupcakes?
3: We had bars, dessert bars.
1: Mm.
3: Lemon bars, chocolate chip bars, brownie bars.
1: Okay, stop saying
0: caller
1: bars.
0: 17 for Wildy and Tausch Trivia presented by Cousin Subs and Vortex Golf. Caller 17 right
1: you
0: now.
1: You know they have those the brownie bars now where you can, yeah, go ahead. Take off.
0: We're good.
1: Yeah, go to work. Go. Nobody's holding you hostage. Get out of here. Go. Those bars where you end up with the crunch, the brownie pans that make the crunch. That's where you need to live now.
3: I got
1: to
3: answer the phone. Can you get us to break?
1: I will get you to break. So we have caller. What caller are we going?
3: 17.
1: Caller 17 at 844-770-3776. Badger Trivia is next. It's Wildy and Tausch.
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0: director to be hired after that is not feasible.
1: All right, and then last one for Badgers Radio Network analyst Mark Tauscher. Thanks for joining us in studio today. Appreciate that. What does this mean, ultimately, for Luke Fickell and the 2026 Wisconsin Badgers football team?
0: Win. You better win.
1: Well, we knew that already.
0: Well, that's what it means. What else does it mean?
1: Well, I wasn't sure if there was any type of roster this construction season, that'll be impacted.
0: No, this season is incredibly important. We all know that. I think last season was really tough on everybody involved. And this is a season that I think there's the expectations are with the schedule and with some of the other things. And now with the resources being spent, that this is a big time season for everybody involved. Let's put it that way.
1: I think everybody knows. There's no doubt about that. Thank you for answering my questions. That was informative for me.
0: Yeah, you were kind of annoying. I don't understand. It was like the little kid in the back of Jerry Maguire. Like when you did that spot for Jerry Maguire, it's very similar. I don't understand. What does a general manager do? What do you think a general manager does? They put a roster together.
1: I think it was informative for me and many fans to learn what the difference is.
0: It's very similar to what I just said. It's professional now. That's how this is all going. And you have to have your staff and you have to have people. The bottom line on the whole deal, you better have people that are really good at analyzing and getting good talent. If you don't have that, it makes the coach's job a lot more difficult. And having alignment on how that works is critical. And I think Marcus and Luke have obviously worked together now for a stretch. And we all are hoping, everybody that cares and wants the Badgers to be really good, we're all hoping that this was a successful portal season because it needs to be.
1: I asked these questions twofold. One, because I was genuinely curious how some of this stuff works and the information that goes into it that I wasn't sure of behind the scenes. And number two, as fans, as media members, we like to properly assign credit when credit is due. And also, we like to know who to point to when we feel like things are going wrong.
0: And I think it's very fair to say that the head football coach is the Truman of this operation. The buck will stop with Luke Fickell. That's how this goes.
1: Wisconsin football, Notre Dame, September 6th, Lambeau Field, Sunday night. Can't wait. We will hopefully be rejoined by Jason. Matt LaFleur's press conference wrapping up in Green Bay before the OTA practice this afternoon. We'll hear his main takeaways from that. We'll get you caught up on some more. That's all still coming up next on Wilde and Tausch.
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0: Elliott's house continues. Matt LaFleur having met with us with some Green Bay Department of Public Works guys putting in some new trees along. What is that? Military? Armed Forces Way. But Tausch, I asked you about this yesterday, and today Matt LaFleur was asked about it, and Josh Jacobs is in fact here practicing with the team. What do you make of that?
1: It must mean things are good. They must feel confident that with no charges being filed, that Josh is going to be ready to go. So, again, I think I will stick with what, you know, as you're looking at this whole process unfold, the fact that he was not charged after being detained tells you quite a bit, because it, you know, you would think if you had a lot, now you have to get your ducks in a row and all that. I'm not a DA. I'm not trying to act like I am. But the Green Bay Packers, I think, with charges, with not charges, with allegations that were that serious, I would think you'd err on the high side of caution and say, let's let this thing all figure out. So my guess is they're very well connected. They've probably had conversations, and I think everybody feels good enough to say, come back to work. If that is indeed the case, that's great. I hope that that is how it all plays itself out.
0: So I don't want to extrapolate too far out, but I agree with everything you said there. If so, he is not currently charged, the DA's office has not charged him.
1: That is what it feels like. Yep.
0: If they felt like those were coming, and again, this is purely, let me be very clear, Tausch and I are not lawyers. This is football conjecture, nothing more. If they were concerned that those charges were coming, and they still might, this is nothing, this is not evidence, this is not anything. But do you think if they were more concerned about the allegations and the likelihood of charges coming, that they would not have him out here today?
1: I would think so, yeah.
0: Yeah, I think so too. So, again, I want to be very responsible about this topic. I do not want to make any assumptions. But at the same time, I thought it was really interesting that he's practicing today. I think that is significant. So we will see how much he does. I do not anticipate speaking with him today, certainly, but I definitely think it's noteworthy that he's taking part. I had another question that I asked Matt LaFleur that was a little less pointed, and that was about putting together a staff. Because they've undergone the most change staff-wise this offseason that they've ever had. Wow, loud in the Hudson Center. I'm going to stay outside. I asked them about putting together a staff and putting together the proper personalities. And he talked a lot about how it's a puzzle. You obviously played for 11 seasons. A lot of the guys that you played for were the same. You obviously had some different offensive line coaches. Are there different, for lack of a better term, personality types that you need to have on a coaching staff, like yes, the high energy guy and the, you know, the serious kind of butt kicker guy? Like what are those, and why is that important?
1: You can't just have the same cats. Like, I think it's really good to have smart coaches, obviously, but with different personalities. And I do think it's important to have a couple of former players. I think there's a good, I just think it makes a lot of sense to have guys that have lived through it and understand it, can have those conversations with coaches that maybe non-players can't. I know with Mike McCarthy, there was like a healthy little banter back and forth about guys, and understanding maybe when you're pushing and one of the former players that's on staff will be like, I'm telling you, this is not, take a beat here, and gives you a perspective that I think is important to have in these staff meetings. But as far as, do you want to have a bunch of RIP to Kevin Green, the guys that just were high intensity all the time? You want to have a guy like that around, for sure, because there are days you need the juice, and then there's days that, you know, you don't, but you can still have some fun with it. You have to have, players can tell when coaches are fully engaged and that it's not, that their voices are heard and that there's a trust. So you want to have good people in place that are incredibly knowledgeable and are selfless, but you also want to have a mix. I think it's good to have an old curmudgeon. I like having an old curmudgeon around. I like having youth. And then you like having just the... It's nice when you can kind of say, well, this guy, no, this guy is dialed in. He is analytically this way. This guy's crazy, but in a fun way. It's good to have that. You don't want to have the same type of personality. Like, even keeledness is good as a coach, but you still want to have a couple of guys that are going to be willing to kind of let it rip. And I think, I don't know if Matt LaFleur's done that. I thought Mike McCarthy did a really good job of that.
0: A couple more things from our conversation with Matt LaFleur while the
1: what was the precipice for that question that you asked?
0: Because I'm going to write something about Bobby Babich after he after we had Micah Hyde on, and he's obviously got a very distinctive personality. But this is the most change he's had on staff since he got the job. I mean, you know, two out of the three coordinators have changed in the same offseason, and entirely different with. Besides DeMarcus Covington, defensive staff, a new old quarterbacks coach, a new wide receivers coach. Like, you know, there has been more change than stability in terms of his staff. And I just was curious to know how that might have, how he might have gone about that. Two other things that I thought were noteworthy from our time with Matt LaFleur. One, Micah Parsons is here. And LaFleur said that, from my eyes, he looks pretty good. That's why I jotted down. Bo Melton is back to wide receiver, but I did get some bad news. There will be only one joint practice. It will be with the Cardinals here. Matt LaFleur did not like the doing a joint practice on the road before a night preseason game.
1: Yeah.
0: And so... that's a long time because as you and I were discussing yesterday, I mean, the joint practice, if you're playing on a Thursday, the joint practice is Tuesday, and then you got Wednesday in your different city, to, you know, do your walkthrough stuff, whatever else you're going to do, before a preseason game. So no trip to Pittsburgh other than for the game for the G&G, which I know we were hoping that there maybe be a joint practice.
1: Why is it
0: better for us?
1: No, because I think we can just go out there on Wednesday. We don't have to go out there all week. I think it's fine. I'm good with it.
0: I think we're going to talk to the quarterback who predicted the downfall of this show much earlier than we want it to be, and it has been. I think we probably need to go out a little bit earlier, but we'll see. Mike McCarthy will always have time for us, though. One of his favorite players and one of his top five beat writers. We will have more as the Packers keep going here. They're going through stretch right now inside the Hudson Center with some very loud music that I moved out here because otherwise you wouldn't have been able to hear me. Kind of like the machine that was backing up during Matt LaFleur's press conference. So I know when our
1: team... Did they go back in the auditorium or did you guys have...
0: No, we're back. We're outside again. And as we were starting... the guys that are putting down the sod and the dirt outside of the Resch Expo Center, their little tractor thing, when it backs up, it beeps. So LaFleur was literally about to start, and it was beep, beep, beep, beep. It made things a little awkward. You weren't sure if you should start a question or wait for the beeping to end. And so, yeah, there it is right there. Can you hear it?
1: I can't.
2: No, we got nothing here.
0: Really? It must be these... high-quality noise-canceling headphones that I wear. Before we go and see what else happens today at the Packers' second open-to-the-media OTA practice and fifth OTA practice overall. Remember, next week, it is not OTAs. They are doing their mini-camp next week, 3 days, I believe Wednesday, Thursday, Friday. And then the following week, they'll do some OTAs again and let a lot of the veterans get out of here, and we'll be very young player-centric for that final week of the off-season program. But before we do that, I got to tell you about Bucks Plus. I can't believe you guys can't hear that beeping. It seems so loud. 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

0: know, with the WEAC. Surprised you didn't do some WEAC Wednesdays. Go around. There's some really good baseball being played there. Whitewater has been awesome for years. Obviously, Oshkosh had a great history. So we love baseball here. And you're telling me if you get a program like Milwaukee that elevates itself and is down at this and can make a push to get to Omaha, you don't think that would be big time, especially this time of the calendar in this Wisconsin sports landscape? No doubt it could be big. And I think collegiate baseball and softball, the way, I mean, ESPN is promoting the blank out of it now, especially that they don't have baseball. I think there's some runway there, and I hope that Milwaukee keeps building off of that.
1: Given the landscape of college athletics, and I haven't fact-checked this, but are the Badgers the only Big Ten school in its current Big Ten form now that don't have baseball? Is that accurate?
2: That is correct.
1: Is there, what would it take for that to ever come back 35 years later?
0: $35 million is what someone would have. Someone would have to write a check for about that number to get it going. So I don't know if you have some friends that are interested in doing that, but that would be probably about where they'd have to start.
1: I don't have anybody with that deep of pockets, and I certainly don't. But is there any part of you, as someone who enjoys baseball and has coached Max and everything, like, you know, that was gone before I arrived on campus as a freshman in the fall of 1990. They played their final game, I believe, in the spring of 1990. It would be great if there was a way to do that. But given the economics, there's just no, it would take a benefactor of miraculous proportions. And that is unfortunate.
0: It's the same thing, like Arizona State got that in hockey. I think there's some other schools that have found that. That's where we would be at this point in the sports landscape for the University of Wisconsin. I don't believe adding baseball is any. Now,
1: no.
0: Who knows? There's going to be a new, new athletic director coming in probably in the next couple months. Maybe it's going to be some baseball guy. Who knows? Or gal. Who knows?
1: To be Bud Selig.
0: I would bet that that's probably not going to be the case.
1: I would tend to agree.
3: Whoa, Nelly.
4: Whoa, Nelly.
2: Sticking with Milwaukee baseball, the Brewers win 16-2 last night.
1: I heard they did it without hitting a home run.
2: No home runs hit in a 16-run effort.
0: Small ball.
2: What do you think when you hear that stat line? 16 runs without a home run.
0: Probably a lot of walks from the other team. That'd be my guess.
2: I don't think that was the case.
0: Okay.
2: Like I watched the 7-run second inning. It was hit after hit after hit after hit. You know, 2-run triple from Bryce Terang, snapping an 0-for-21 stretch. Could have been an inside the park home run if he had gotten on the horse a little faster from the jump.
0: Oh, you say it was lollygag?
2: No, no.
0: That's like, what you just said.
2: I mean, it
1: ruined the no home run thing.
2: Not saying that.
0: What are you saying?
2: Like, off the bat.
0: If he was sprinting out of the gates, has he got a home run?
2: Would have been close.
0: So he was lollygagging.
2: He had a chance.
1: With the criticism
2: He could have given it a run for the inside the park home run. I think everybody was hoping when it caromed off the wall.
0: Were you scared of getting clipped?
2: I just don't. Yeah, I am.
0: Okay, well, just say you're scared of getting clipped. I'm not going to say what I think.
2: I don't want to.
1: What have we done?
2: I have been very positive about the Brewers this year. I have not said anything poorly of, you know, what they've done. I've said stay the course when it started a little
0: slow.
2: Look
0: at that line on Jason's arm when he was clicking it. It looks like he's got like a metal plate. And they look at that.
2: I forgot to replace your little image on our video stream from when you were in the office earlier. So the last image is you standing up, turning off your video.
0: Yeah.
2: And it's got your arm in it. And the light makes it look like you've got like a
0: scar.
2: Metallic scar.
0: Scar.
1: Yeah. Oh, okay. Yeah, no, I was putting on sunscreen. I did not sunscreen. You would think a veteran like myself would know better than that. But last week I did not. And I came back looking like a lobster. It was not.
0: You don't
1: not
0: put
1: good.
0: Sunscreen on killed. Inside ever. It's always got to be outside, right?
1: No, I keep the sunscreen in my office.
0: I don't
1: so
0: think
1: I put
0: you're
1: it
0: supposed
1: on.
0: To do sunscreen inside.
1: What do you mean? The PFCs
0: no,
1: or whatever
0: chemicals
1: those are?
0: And yeah, I don't think it's a.
2: It's just smelly.
0: I think that's frowned upon.
2: Smelly everywhere.
0: You know, it's frowned upon.
4: Whoa, Nelly!
1: I appreciate the tip. Thanks.
2: Stanley Cup final starts tonight. Hockey Tausch, the Vegas Golden Knights.
1: Hockey Tausch.
2: And the Carolina Hurricanes on ABC and the ESPN app. Who you got?
0: I think it's fair to say that the Vegas Golden Knights are the greatest expansion team and story in the history of expansion.
1: What?
0: Yeah. They haven't been around a decade. Just hear me out.
2: Right.
0: They haven't even been around a decade. They're in their third Stanley Cup final. They've missed the playoffs once in 9 years. They have a championship, maybe even two.
2: Oh, they were been to two. They won one.
0: And this is their third one in 9 years. In 9 years. You tell me someone that has had expansion history that has had a better 10-year start to their expansion careers, and there ain't going to be anybody. If there is, tell me about it because I'm intrigued to hear.
2: And they made it in their first year.
0: Yeah, it's amazing. It's amazing. Tell me.
1: That's amazing.
0: Who's
2: no, the Jacksonville
1: I was thinking
2: Jaguars.
1: The Jaguars.
0: Yeah. Yeah.
1: The Jaguars and the Panthers both went to their respective conference championship games in 96.
0: Okay.
2: Right? Panthers were in the Super Bowl within 10 years.
0: Okay. Yeah. Did they win one?
1: No. They didn't win one, though.
0: They've been back.
2: Went to overtime, I think. Jake DeLome.
1: They did. And they had, Jake DeLome and Janet Jackson's boob and the whole thing.
0: I don't know if that was, I don't think that was overtime. I think they lost.
2: No, you're right.
0: It was
2: regulation.
1: It was regulation.
2: Yeah.
1: It was
0: so that's not
1: game.
0: Overtime. Yeah.
2: It was about to be overtime.
1: Not overtime. Okay. On the verge
0: of overtime. Is
1: that
0: how we're now doing it?
2: On the cusp of overtime. Yeah.
0: So overtime is now cuspy. Okay.
2: Yeah.
0: Just want to know the rules.
1: I don't want to get lost on whether the game went in overtime or not. We were discussing them as a challenger to your statement, and I would have to agree with Tausch that we don't have anyone. The Memphis Grizzlies or the Vancouver Grizzlies, when they started out, most teams just stink for a really long time.
0: Big country.
1: So Tausch is right about this.
0: Big country.
3: Whoa, Nelly!
0: You don't even know Big Country, do you? Oklahoma State Cowboy.
1: I do too. Yeah, what's his name?
0: No, I'm talking, it's Big Country, Bryant Reeves. You don't even know him, do you, Joe?
2: I don't.
0: He was a big, heavy-set fella, had great post-game.
1: Crew cut.
0: Ended up breaking a backboard at one of the practices in the Final Four. Didn't have a great NBA career, but he played for a while. He was the man. I think he's still with us. Thought there was maybe we have to fact check that. I've learned my lesson because one of the things, and I'm sure this will show up in the 10-year history, my Eddie West, that take did not end well.
1: No, it
0: me
1: did not.
0: Or for Ed.
1: A couple of highlights from practice as they go through routes on air and handoffs. Josh Jacobs is indeed participating. I have not seen Sky Moore, so he may have a personal issue or whatever it might be that he is absent for.
0: Keyshawn's there though, right?
1: Keyshawn, you just took the words right out of my mouth. Keyshawn Nixon continues uninterrupted to participate in the off-season program.
0: What a guy.
1: Kudos to Keyshawn. Because you and I, wait a minute, I thought he might not show. You thought, do you think he should be doing this or do you not?
0: Are no,
1: you,
0: I'm
1: do you
0: wondering.
1: Do you think he's doing the right thing?
0: I think he must have some kind of deal in place.
1: Oh, kind of one
0: well,
1: of those.
0: Well, no, but also now
1: deals.
0: I also have to make sure I preface this. These guys aren't doing anything. This is different.
1: It is lower risk than what you went through.
0: I need to
1: through.
0: See
1: yes.
0: Keyshawn week two of training camp. Now, I'm not going to be here, but I'm going to make sure I'm checking my email. And I'm going to make sure he's practicing and doing that because that, to me, is where we're going to get the real test. Now that these mini camps and OTAs have gotten to the point where you're just touching pads, you're not doing anything. According
1: right.
0: to you, again, I'm not up there, so I'm trusting you on that.
1: I think I'm accurately portraying
0: all right.
1: the level of. Like,
0: well, then
1: I mean, they're
0: being,
1: running
0: then
1: full
0: Keyshawn,
1: speed at least.
0: Yeah, then Keyshawn's just being smart. He's collecting his $250K, and he's not causing any problems. But there's going to come a point where the rubber's going to hit the road, and maybe Keyshawn's going to be content playing for $4 million as the number one corner for the Green Bay Packers in the last year of his deal. I don't think that's going to be the case.
1: I think you're most likely right, but all the indications as of now. I don't
0: Why
1: know.
0: Why don't you ask him today?
1: I will.
0: That'll
1: I'm going
0: be
1: to
0: fun.
1: Ask him because I texted him about it, so now I have to ask him. Hey, what? I didn't think you'd be here. What are you doing here?
0: Uh-huh.
1: We'll see what he says. We will also wrap things up with the clip of the day, maybe. Next, it's Will Dean Tausch.
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0: our clip of the day, we unveil today's Steinhoffel Sleeper of the Decade.
1: All right, sleepyheads, wakey, wakey.
2: We'll have less sleep, we'll be grumpy.
1: Rise and shine. It's this week's Steinhoffel Sleeper of the Last 10 Years.
3: The clue today, for those who missed it,

0: All right, last one, Dodger. And I want to get this out here. NBA Finals tomorrow. Wemby and the Spurs just slammed OKC's championship window shut.
1: No, I think that's over.
2: That's an overreaction.
1: Yeah,
0: really?
2: Could there be a Greek freak that wants to go and take on San Antonio's man from France?
3: That's also possible.
2: Get a piece of Greece.
3: Well, so if Jalen Williams,
2: full European Union, go full EU on that conference.
3: If Jalen Williams is healthy,
2: Luka,
3: the whole series.
0: Hey, we thought Denver was going to win a bunch of titles. They only got one. We thought the Celtics were primed to win a bunch of titles.
2: I don't know.
3: None of those guys were set up.
0: They only got one. Oh yeah, they were.
2: Let me just tell you this: Oklahoma City winds up getting Giannis. Let's just say, and then they wind up getting Axel Lindenborg in the draft, like everybody says that they're going
0: to
2: get.
0: They'd have to give up that pick to get.
2: Yeah. Well, they have another one too in their back pocket, pal.
3: That's when I say set
2: they
3: up, Chris. That's what I mean.
2: Not one. They have two firsts.
0: They're all going to Milwaukee.
2: Okay. I would counsel against thinking Sam Presti's toast.
1: Yeah.
2: Okay. I see it. This subject matter, like many of the Thunder, has flopped.
3: Whoa. How you doing?
0: A little harsh.
2: Hey now.
4: Disrespect is real.
0: Thank you. Thank you, Mike.
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1: 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Sorry, bud.
2: Aww.
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17: 14-year veteran Eric Weddle is here on the Rich Eisen Show. When I say 14 years, you just made a noise. Like, can you not believe that you played 14 years in the NFL?
18: I can't. I really can't believe I ever played in the NFL at this point in my life, which is crazy to think about, and also not. But way my life is now, and just coaching high school ball, and trying to be a good father and raise these kids and be a good husband. It's a daily task. I make my mistakes, but it's crazy to even fathom that I played that long.
17: Okay. Now, the reason why I reached out to you is not only because I missed you, but of something that you said about the University of Michigan. University of Michigan starting quarterback, but I'm going to put a pin in that for the moment, Eric, okay? Because news in the National Football League has intervened, and the Los Angeles Rams, who you know very well, having a Super Bowl ring courtesy of your play and your teammates' play for them a few years ago, goes ahead and acquires Myles Garrett. What do you think of this acquisition, Eric Weddle?
18: It's just right in line of how the Rams do business over the last decade, that they identify someone that they feel can help not only on the field but within the building and try to get them closer to win the Super Bowl. They're going to do it. And one of the few organizations year in and year out go all in for a Super Bowl. And as a as a fan now of the game, but as a player, you love knowing that every year you have a chance because the organization, the head coach, the GM, and the owner are going to do whatever they can to build a team and add assets to help that team win a Super Bowl. So I think it's a good move. When you look at the landscape of it all, Jared Verse is a stud. Okay. But when you're looking at a team and you got a lot of guys that are coming up in the next year or two that you're going to have to pay, are you going to identify Verse and pay him top dollar? And if that answer is no, then, and you have the ability to go get the best defensive player in the entire National Football League, you do it and you make it, and knowing you're probably going to lose the young guy anyways, because you put a number, when you're building a team, you put numbers on guys and how that all fits into the equation. And so it makes sense for me. Jared's a great, great player, great guy, great locker room guy. Like, those guys are hard to come by, but you're getting a future Hall of Famer, transcendent type talent to add to your team to go win a Super Bowl now.
17: Yeah, man. When he shows up in that building today, if he's not already there right now, I mean, the jolt, no matter how much they did love Jared Verse, right?
18: Miles is going to bring so much more than just obviously the on the field, like his leadership, his accountability, being coachable, how he works, how he prepares. Like, that's going to resonate through the entire building and through all those young guys. So when Miles does eventually ride off in the sunset, like, those traits will still be in the building. Like, these moves are so much bigger than just the on the field. And I think the Rams grasp those types of traits and why it's going to work out.
17: What makes McVay so good, Eric?
18: Man, it's crazy. He has just a unique ability to connect while also having the respect both ways, right? Like, he earns the respect of his players, but then also the players respect him. And I think that goes a long way. The business is hard. You have to have tough conversations. You have to make decisions that ultimately are best for the team and for the organization and for the future. And so you have to have tough conversations. You have to do things like this. Like, I know for a fact he loved Jared Verse, but these are the tough decisions that you have to do as the head coach, and it's lonely being up top. But he is he's one of a kind, man. And for a guy that I connected with in a short amount of time, to this day, like, we talk monthly, we vent to each other, and it's just good to have someone that gets you. And I feel Sean and I are very like-minded, and he is someone that I love and root for every day.
17: Well, I mean, and then there's Stafford too, right? The whole business with drafting a kid and not helping him out in the draft to try and win a championship this year, but now they draft Ty Simpson and have him sitting there so they don't have to use draft choices on a quarterback in future drafts, so they use them to get Myles Garrett. I mean, Stafford's got to be out of his skull right now, I would think, happy that he's got a chance to walk off in the sunset on his own terms as long as he continues to play well, would you say, or not really?
18: Yeah, I mean, as an older guy, it's very similar when I signed with the Rams in January or February when I got released by the Ravens. And then the draft comes up in April, and Sean called me about five picks before they picked Taylor Rapp and was like, hey, just want to let you know, we really like this kid. I think he'll be a great addition. He'll be great to learn from you. Yeah, yeah, yeah. And I was like, great. Like, at that point, I'm not worried about a rookie taking my job. I'm not worried about what the perception is. If I can't play anymore, then I shouldn't be playing, right? So I'm not, for staff, he's not worried about that. Like, yeah, could you added another player to help the team on the offensive side? But yeah, but then you got to think about, how does he fit in the scheme? How does he fit in the system? And then ultimately, how is he going to fit under the cap when you're having to pay these guys 2-3 years down the line? So I know Stafford is pumped. He's not worried about any of that. If he's still playing 2, 3, 4 years down the line, that's the best case scenario, right? Because that means he's still playing great football. We probably have a couple more Super Bowls, and Ty can just sit and learn. It's hard to play quarterback at any level, right? And to ask a young guy to just go in there, to try to play at a level that is required is hard. So You know, I think it's the best case scenario for Ty to learn for a year, two, 3 years, and then ultimately take over.
17: Eric Weddle here on the Rich Eisen Show. And, you know, you're the perfect guy to ask this. You're the absolute perfect guy to ask this because the rumor mill rampant that the only guy that could get Aaron Donald to come out of retirement just got acquired by the Rams. And maybe he doesn't want to go through a full season. Maybe he wants to, if you will, pull an Eric Weddle, which is come back just for the playoffs. I understand the reason why you did it was far more out of necessity for the Rams to get you in there based on the injuries that were suffered at your position. But what do you think about the idea of Aaron Donald running it back one more time just so he could play with Myles Garrett and win another ring in the stadium? Eric?
18: Yeah, I mean, there's no doubt like he can go do it. Can you physically get ready to play a half a season, a full season? He's much more of like a specimen freak than I ever was. So the change in trying to get ready is not even applicable. So I don't know. I tell the older guys, like, once it's done, it's done. And he has a chance potentially to come back and fill a role, like to help those young guys. And if you love it and you are all in on the grind and the preparation and the pain and the sacrifice and being away from your family and all that entails of going back and playing, I say go do it. But if there's an ounce of doubt of saying like, I don't know if I want to do this, or knowing that after games, you're not going to be able to move and you're going to be just can't sleep and you're going to do this, that, and the other. For me, it just wasn't worth it. That's why I retired. So, and that's usually when you get to a point, everything that you pour into the game is just not worth it anymore. And so I don't know. It'd be awesome to see. I mean, who wouldn't want to see AD back here wrecking havoc and getting sacks and forced fumbles?
17: Yeah, it would be the NFL version of Avengers Doomsday, Eric. You know, seriously. And as a fan, of course, I want to see it, but I just love how you know, this is why I wanted to speak with you about this, is it's not just a machine you turn back on, even though he does look like a machine, you know?
18: It's a lot. It's all mental at this point of our careers, or when you're later in the career, because you're not just asked to play at a high level on the field. It's the weekend, the day in process of how you're leading, how you're bringing on the young guys, how you teaching them to watch film, how you teach them to study and take notes and be there early and working out and rehabbing. And then you got injuries and you got to try to finagle it so you can still be out there with your guys. And it's so much more than just what you see on Sundays. And that mental grind takes a toll on you. So if you're all in and you can do it mentally, then yeah, physically he'll be fine.
17: But I mean, what about a 6 week residency when it's a playoff? You got to get ready in advance, right? When would it, I mean, he's such a physical freak, when would he would have to start thinking about it, theoretically?
18: Yeah, I mean, if he was like a second half of the year type guy, like the last 4 weeks to get his feet wet, and then, I mean, for his position, it's more lifting weights and like short area quickness, and I don't think it would take a lot of time for him to get ready. The toll and the beating, he would have much more of an adjustment. But then you know, the team dynamics, the culture, like how are you going to intertwine all that? Like there's a lot more that goes into it. Just saying, hey, we're going to add this best player ever to our team, but hasn't been here for the whole season. How is everyone going to handle that? You know, so there's a lot more dynamics to it than just saying, hey, let's just add him and let him go play 15, 20 snaps and see how that looks. Well, you got to have everyone bought in at that point.
17: Well, I mean, again, you did it out of necessity from the Rams calling. They called you up, right?
18: Yeah.
17: So,
18: they had nobody else, right? Like it was in dire needs where I could come help the squad and they needed it for this. Like, yeah, injuries may happen. How is the rotation? You know, the starters are in there now. They're taking reps away from that. Like, you know, there's just way more dynamics than it was in my case, where it was just like, hey, like, we need you, come help us, and let's see what happens.
17: So moments ago, and speaking about Ty Simpson, Eric Weddle, you mentioned how difficult it is to play quarterback at any level, which is interesting you would say such a thing. Because this weekend, my phone went absolutely haywire from people saying, hey, don't you know Eric Weddle? I mean, did you hear what he had to say about Bryce Underwood? You went on the 0260 podcast, sir. And you said, quote, don't be surprised if the backup is playing early at Michigan. That Underwood kid, I don't think he can throw or play quarterback. That is what you said. You set my world on fire, sir.
18: A lot of people's world, which is crazy to think that an opinion can affect so many people's lives with the Michigan Wolverines.
17: Well, it's not just anybody's opinion, Eric. Again, you know Kyle Whittingham inside and out. You're wearing a Utah hat, a Utah. Yeah.
18: If anyone that knows Coach Witt is not the most personable of people. So the amount of times we've talked on the phone in the last 20 years, I could probably say maybe 5 or 6 times.
17: But you were there, though. He invited you to spring practice?
18: Yeah, so let me give a little context, because everyone just thinks when I say he can't throw, it means he literally can't throw. No, it means I don't think he's very accurate. And when I say I don't think he played quarterback, it means playing the position at the standard that I think he should be at. But when I saw him, and I saw 2 games last year, and so then I saw him in spring. My expectation when I got to spring ball to watch Michigan, because I was with my son going on spring visits. We went on 9 different spring visits just to see schools and see their culture and identities and this and that. And Michigan, I would say, was probably the top most impressive school, from resources to facilities to culture to the coaching staff to you know, the brand. Like, I remember, all I've ever known is the University of Utah guys. Sure. So when I go to these schools that are some of the best in the entire country with the history, I'm blown away. So, for people that don't know me, like, I'm a loyal guy. Like, you want me in your corner. So I actually want Michigan to win.
17: No, I get it. No, but this is your honest assessment, which I'm curious about. Because,
18: I'll be straight up with you. Before I get to why I said that.
17: No, I understand that. Yeah. And I'll be straight up with you too, Eric. You know, watching Bryce Underwood, who's been in this chair and is a delightful kid and one to root for, watching him against Ohio State, which only had, wait for it, a gajillion top 10 picks on the defensive side of the ball playing against him, he looked lost. He looked like he didn't know where to go with the football. He didn't have the right footwork. And I'm looking around with my buddies and I'm like, who's coaching this guy? Like, what is happening right now? So, and we all saw it. All of us in Michigan saw it. So for you to come in and say, hey, new coaching staff here, and obviously it's going to take time, but your assessment as being Eric Weddle, who knows what you're talking about, that you think the backup is going to be starting, you know, sooner rather than later, that'll set a hair on fire.
18: Yeah, Eric. And listen, I don't take back what I said. Like, obviously, hearing it doesn't come off very well. But the point is you have to play quarterback a certain way to win a national championship. And my understanding of Michigan is they expect national championships. And these kids are paid to play a certain way, right? Mm-hmm. So when I saw from 2 games last year, and then I went out to spring ball, I saw not very good QB play. Now, I know the coaches there are coaching and doing the best they can, and they're gonna put them in their best foot forward, right? Like, they're gonna work. And I don't know him from anything. I just go off what I see, okay? Mm-hmm. And what I saw was not good. And then I go off to other schools and see what it looks like. Then it's like, okay. Then a few weeks go by and you're hearing about, you're hearing comments from players and coaches about the other kid. I don't even know what the other kid's name is. And then you see the spring ball of both quarterbacks. And my whole point when I'm talking on a 30 minute podcast and 2 minutes of is comes of that, something pops in my mind. And what popped in my mind about Michigan, not all the great things that we experienced, but the one thing that stuck out most is was the inability of the quarterback play compared to all the other schools that we went to. And then I thought to myself, the way Coach Witt is, and I haven't talked to them, I don't know anything on the inside or out, like it's nothing like that, but it's just my opinion on how Coach Witt coaches and how they win football games and how Utah's won. They play great defense. They don't turn the ball over, right? And they run the football. And so if the quarterback is not playing at a high clip and struggles, I could see a change. That was my whole point. Can he play? Is he talented? Yes. Is he a freak of nature? Yeah. Like no one's denying that. I'm not naive to that, but I do know what high level championship quarterback play looks like. I tried stopping these guys for my whole career. Okay. And so my expectation when I watch quarterbacks is, can he lead this team to a championship or not? And it doesn't mean that he's not a good kid or he can't throw the ball 25 yard out, like all this other stuff. No, it's just my opinion is I don't think he can at this point. Now go prove me wrong. Like this isn't going to be the first time someone says something negative about you. I've had people, critics, media, teammates, fans say things negative about me my whole career, but you either choose to accept it or motivate you and go be great and worry about what's inside the building and the work you're putting in. You don't have to portray anything other than go put the work in and let the work speak for itself.
17: And just, I got a minute left. Footwork, what is it? Is it something that could be fixed? Is it physical? Is it mental? What do you think?
18: So I think it's a number of things. It could be obviously how he was developed in high school, then his first year at Michigan, getting coaching or lack thereof. There's just a lot of improvement, both pre-snap, post-snap, rhythm, timing, footwork, everything has to be in line. Like it's a sequence when you're playing quarterback, right? Like it's a quick three. It's a three-step rhythm. It's a three-step with a hitch, depending on what the routes, what the coverage is, what your rules are, the progression. And that just wasn't clean when I watched him. And so therefore the ball's on the ground, the ball's not being thrown, the ball's inaccurate. So can it be fixed? Of course it could be fixed. You can work every day. Hard work can alleviate a lot of issues. Okay. So can he? Yeah, but it's up to him and it's up to the team. Like I'm just saying what I saw and if the quarterback can play at a consistent level, whether it's him or someone else, to give Michigan the best chance to win a championship, that's who the coach is going to go with. No, there is no, you would hope nothing gets in the way of playing the best and who gives the chance, the team, the best chance to win. But listen, we'll see what happens at the end of the year. If I'm wrong, I'm wrong. I'll still wake up the next day and coach football and try to be the best I can be. And if I'm right, I'm not going to go out there and be like, oh, I'm right. I'm this and that. It's not, my personality is not like that. You know me, Rich. I knew I lit a little fire and listen, I wish them the best. And like I said, for all the young guys out there, okay, this is a perfect example of not letting what people say on the outside affect what you do on a daily process, especially your mentals. Like, you know how hard you work. You know how hard you're doing for your teammates and trying your best. That's all that should matter. Not some guy on social media that thinks his opinion and whether you want to believe it or not, your story can be written by what you do.
17: Eric, you're the best. Thanks for doing this. Look for more of my texts. Let's connect. I'll call
18: you. We'll get on during season for sure.
17: You bet. That's Eric Weddle, everybody, right here on the Rich Eisen Show. One of the best. Back on the Rich Eisen Show in a second.
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17: 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NMLS 696891. Well, the Niners are so concerned about Myles Garrett being acquired by the Rams, they've gotten the legal services of Terzo and I to try and stop it. Did I get that correct, Terzo? You on the program, on the line,
0: yeah,
17: sir?
0: Yeah, something like that. You know, it's been kind of a tough weekend, trolled by a guy in Singapore, and Myles Garrett going to the Lambs. Not been a good week here.
17: Getting it from the Midwest and the Southeast. It's basically what you're saying. I got it.
0: Yep, just pretty much from all corners of the world here at this point, you know, and with the fact that you guys are talking Aaron Donald back into existence, you know, that doesn't really make me feel any better. We have the Grim Reaper and then, you know, Megatron coming through, so it's kind of scary at this point. Mm-hmm. This team is going to be really good, and it's going to be tough to win this division now. I thought we had a decent chance, but given where we kind of stand right now, it's gonna take a lot for us to get over the sea chickens and the lambs, man. I think they might have our number this year, and we might have to hopefully stay healthy, but it's gonna be tough.
17: You're gonna get the first crack in, speaking of the Southern Hemisphere, Australia. You're going to get the first crack. It's going to be Brock Purdy,
0: they need more dangerous animals and poisonous animals in Australia. You add Myles Garrett to our plate. Okay. Yay. Yippee.
17: Right. Niners fan Terzo in Iowa chiming in. Not happy. Unhappy.
0: Appreciate you guys.
17: All right, back at you.
1: You think Trent Williams slept last night? Like, which NFC West tackle got the least amount of sleep?
17: I'm going to put that as a Twitter poll.
1: You know what I mean?
17: Put that as a Twitter poll.
3: Which quarterback?
17: Put that as a Twitter poll. Yeah. Alex Smith is going to be joining us in hour number three on this program. Don't go anywhere. 2 hours in on today's Rich Eisen here. Running a small business means every hire matters. A bad hire costs time and money, but the right one helps your business grow. 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
14: 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And now, it's Rich Eisen.
15: Hour number three of the Rich Eisen Show is on the air. Great chats with Albert Breer in hour number one. Eric Weddle in hour two. Who better to, you know, address the conversation or speculation that Aaron Donald would consider coming out of retirement just to play with Myles Garrett just because, you know, who doesn't want to see it? Then Eric Weddle. We talked about it with him. As you know, he came out of retirement out of necessity to play for the Rams, who needed him a couple of years ago when they were going through a Super Bowl run. They're trying to repeat all the way down to where they could win it in Los Angeles, just up the road from us.
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1: Thanks.
17: We've been very heavy on the Myles Garrett stuff, and rightfully so, because he's arguably the best player in the NFL, certainly best defensive player in the NFL, coming here now to the Los Angeles Rams. Like, where the hell did that come from? And otherwise, we'd be talking at length about A.J. Brown. You know, why not?
1: Why not?
17: You'd have been, you've been waiting for this.
1: Oh, my goodness.
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1: I mean, since basically October.
17: And Mike Vrabel spoke today.
1: Hey.
17: The coach of the New England Patriots. And, you know, the last time.

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11: Ben Brust, Kyle Wallace, Alex Strope, and our great friend Ryan Wollersheim running the board out in Madison. He's good to go now. Chef Ed says they're going to go lady hunting together.
12: Oh, well, you know.
11: So he's in good hands now. 800-990-3776 is the Carbless Talk and text line.
12: I don't know.
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12: Do they hunt the same age bracket?
11: Maybe. Each their own.
12: That's true. Chef Ed
11: could be like a Bill Belichick.
13: Is Chef Ed hunting for women?
11: Apparently. That's what he said on the Carbless Talk and text line.
12: I don't know if... Chef Ed, you're a great guy. I don't know if you have Bill Belichick money, though. It's not that Bill Belichick is attractive. It's because he can give her a lifestyle that she likes. That's the thing.
13: I don't know if Ryan Wollersheim can give the lifestyle that the women are looking for right
12: now
13: either.
12: Ryan needs to spend that. He needs to spend every penny you earn needs to go towards appeasing this woman.
13: That being said, here we are, one day after, about 24 hours removed from Myles Garrett to the Los Angeles Rams. And look, I think yesterday felt like, well, why do the Packers have to do something because the Rams did something? Well, Kyle, you brought this up before the Rams traded for Myles Garrett. Is Josh Sweat is somebody who has a connection to Jonathan Gannon, and you can't have enough edge rushers. You just can't.
12: No, you cannot.
13: And I know they made a big move for Micah Parsons, but I would be lying if I said that I really, really was upset that the Packers didn't have a first round pick. Right? Like nobody, the Packers themselves put up a picture of Micah Parsons on their social medias. It's like, oh, well, there's our first round pick. Like if it took a third round pick to get a edge rusher who was a part of a Super Bowl contending Philadelphia Eagles team, a 12 sack guy last year for the Arizona Cardinals who has mentioned he is unhappy. If it's say it took a third round pick, there is no way in the world. And there's some financial components that go with this. But I think there's more money on the salary cap right now for the Green Bay Packers after June 1st with Nate Hobbs, and I'm blanking right now.
12: On the salary cap?
13: Yes.
12: Brandon McManus, Nate Hobbs. Yes,
13: couple guys after post-June 1st. They have some salary cap money. That kind of stuff can always get figured out. But what do we always talk about with Green Bay Packers draft picks? We say the phrase, are they going to take the next step?
12: Oh, yeah.
13: You know how you'd avoid waiting on guys to take the next step, and then doing the cycle in which we saw all of the free agents that were drafted four or five years ago be gone from this roster, making decisions between Quay Walker and all of those of that caliber, is you get guys that have already taken the next step. And that's how you build championship rosters. It's outside of the comfortability of many Packer fans and the way the Packers do business. But when Goody made a move to get Micah Parsons and trade two first-round picks, I said, you know what? He's operating differently. And so it doesn't mean they're going to do it. But I would be in favor of them getting Josh Sweat, even though they've tied themselves to Lucas Van Ness by picking up his fifth-year option. You cannot have enough edge rushers. Brian Bulaga joined us yesterday and said the best way to neutralize a bad cornerback room is to continue to get pressure, because that's a great equalizer for cornerbacks. So it's not a reactionary to Myles Garrett. It is a, this was talked about before Myles Garrett, and if the Packers do make a move for Josh Sweat, I would be all aboard and think that would be a phenomenal decision.
12: It was always about roster construction for me and putting this team in the best position to be successful. And it wasn't about, oh, Micah Parsons is going to be gone for the four weeks probably of the season. It was more about, are you going to have guys that can be finishers and closers? The problem the Green Bay Packers had last season is Micah Parsons was that guy, and nobody else rose to the occasion and became that number two pass rusher. Now you got a guy potentially out there that is available in Josh Sweat, who is not an elite pass rusher, but he is a plus pass rusher. He's very good. He recorded double-digit sacks last year. Most people say he's a lower number one or really, really good number two pass rusher. You have an opportunity to get somebody to be across from Micah Parsons, who's going to be able to be disruptive. He forced three fumbles all of last season. So that is a disruptive force. So when I look at the Green Bay Packers and I look at the potential ways that they can become a dominant force, it is by getting help from Micah Parsons. It is by getting a guy that can also increase his pass rush. And as you said, and as Brian Bulaga said, alleviate some of the nervousness that we have about the cornerback room. Keyshawn Nixon has hit his ceiling. Carrington Valentine has hit his ceiling. We think that Brandon Cisse might be good, but he's going to probably need some time to develop. And so in order for these guys to be able not to become an Achilles heel and a problem for the team, you should be able to get a pass rush. And when you add Josh Sweat with Micah Parsons, with Devontae Wyatt on the inside, you're talking about a pass rush. And Javon Hargrave as well, you're talking about a defense and a pass rush that's going to be able to protect your cornerbacks and going to be able to harass the quarterback. Remember when the Eagles went to the Super Bowl a couple years ago, and even when they went to the Super Bowl previous and they lost, it was that pass rush. When the Eagles beat us in the playoffs, what was it? It was that pass rush that we could not slow down. A pass rush when you could rush before and get to the quarterback makes a world of difference. And that's what the Green Bay Packers have an opportunity to do, is not only get to the quarterback before, but get to the quarterback quickly with Micah Parsons plus Josh Sweat.
13: And that's the thing is, if they stay put, it doesn't mean they're going to be a bad team. If they want to continue to be aggressive and say, like, we are in our window,
14: we are going for a Super Bowl. This is something you look to continue to apply pressure to do. If you don't, it doesn't mean that you're going to be a bad team. But then you head into next year, and you're like, all right, now we're signing different players, Tucker Kraft, guys that you want to re-sign that are coming up on deals. And you're going to continue to be good. But if the narrative about your team over the last 3-4 years has been good, not great, how do you become great? You have to operate outside of how you've operated and do things differently. And that's ultimately what I think about when I think about how do they go past where they've been.
12: And if we're talking about having to sacrifice for contracts because you still have Tucker Kraft, you still have Devontae Wyatt, and you still have Christian Watson, if getting Josh Sweat meant that this would be the last season that we're going to have either Devontae Wyatt or we're going to have Christian Watson, I'd be okay with that. You know why? Because that puts it in a position to win a Super Bowl this year. And that is the only thing that matters, is winning a Super Bowl. It's not about how great Christian Watson could potentially be. It's not about how disruptive Devontae Wyatt can potentially be. It is about how can this team in the 2026 season put themselves in the best position to win a Super Bowl, and especially capitalizing in the window of opportunity that we have with Jordan Love as your quarterback and Michael Parsons as your best defensive player, and still having Xavier McKinney there at the cornerback position, still having Josh Jacobs at running back. Like, you got some pieces on this team that may not be around 2 years from now.
14: Again, we don't know if it's going to happen, but I really hope it's a serious conversation on the other side. And maybe you're right. Maybe Mike and Matt LaFleur can work something out and tell the GMs, you know, hey, this will work out for both of us as coaches.
12: I hope he can do that for his big bro. But again, when I think about what the Rams just did, right, the Rams were in a position that everybody thought that the Rams were probably a top three Super Bowl contender going into next season. And the Rams said, you know what, we have the MVP on offense, and we're going to go get the defensive player of the year. That's what they just teamed up. That's what they just paired, because they don't want to leave any stone unturned when it comes to their pursuit of trying to win a championship. And I hope the Green Bay Packers do the absolute same.
14: Doesn't guarantee a championship, but it does get you a little bit closer indeed. The American Family Insurance Championship is this weekend in Madison. I cannot wait to be at the Pro-Am Thursday and broadcasting live Friday.
12: Yes, we are only a couple days away from the American Family Insurance Championship, which is in Madison this weekend, June 5th. 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
14: Mark Tauscher, the Packer Hall of Famer. 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
11: Joining us on the Yuengling guest line is Mark Tauscher, the Packer Hall of Famer. Host of Willie and Tausch, 9 to noon across these various stations. What's up, OT?
25: Well, good afternoon, fellas. How are we?
11: Oh, you know, living. Some big news yesterday, a blockbuster trade. Myles Garrett heads to the Los Angeles Rams. And Kyle said it. It's kind of fascinating when you think about it. They now have the MVP of last year and the defensive player of the year from last year. Now, things change year over year. But, Tausch, I think this was a conversation before Myles Garrett. Would you be in favor of the Packers making a big move to try and get a Josh Sweat-type player?
25: I mean, if it's the right move, like from a compensation standpoint, I don't know what his cap number is and all of those things, but we made our move. We went and got Micah Parsons, and I don't think if we can add another layer and bring someone else that can help and it's not overly costly, yeah, I'm on board, but I'm not interested in anything close to big time comp that we're giving up because we're already kind of short on draft picks. And I think this team, you have to believe, if you believe in Lucas Van Ness,
12: no,
25: you don't need to go out and get a Sweat. If you don't, then we have bigger problems. So I'm all right with, I know there's conversations about, well, maybe a third and then maybe a sixth or seventh to get him. And if that is the case and you think he can be impactful, great, go do it. But outside of that, I don't look at this as like it was a big deal getting Myles Garrett. But the Rams were, I think, ahead of Green Bay prior to that. And as I said this morning, I think if Green Bay is going to do any reacting, and I know our fans are going to want some reaction to this, it would be more on the offensive line than it would be, oh, we need to go get another defense now. We went and got Micah. Now, how are we going to protect Jordan Love because Myles Garrett's on the other side of the ball?
12: Well, at that point, you can't talk about protecting Jordan Love because we have our five, do we not?
25: As we sit here right now, yeah. But I think one of the things that you're always finding is you better make sure you have depth

0: and you better make sure now. There's nobody in this league that you're going to just sit there and put on an island and say block Myles Garrett one-on-one all day. You're going to have to, now you schematically, you're going to have to do things. And I would say yesterday, if I'm an offensive lineman in the NFC, in the AFC North, I'm popping champagne because now I'm not dealing with that. And if you're Jordan Morgan, if you're in the NFC West, you're probably didn't sleep as well as you did the night before.
1: Well, Tausch, you made a comment about if you trust Lucas Van Ness. Tausch, now you played offensive line, you know football, right? Do you trust Lucas Van Ness?
0: I think he has a really good floor. He is who he is. He's strong. He's big. But he needs to be more impactful. And I think part of it is staying healthy and getting all those reps because he has what you need from a size standpoint and a strength.
1: Mm-hmm.
0: It's learning those nuances. And Micah Parsons is a big believer in him. And I know this. Micah's a great football player. I didn't hear him raving about a lot of other guys. He's been raving about Lucas Van Ness. So I think that part where he can help and help him kind of come up with some different counters and different things that will help take him from being a solid player to being a really good player. And then hopefully that can build into being a great player. But the big thing for him is he has to stay healthy. He has to get reps and he has to be out on the field a lot. And if he does that, that changes the whole dynamic of that group.
2: Mark Tauscher, Packer Hall of Famer, host of William Tausch, joining us on the Yuengling guest line. That offensive line is a topic of conversation that's going to follow this team until we see them on the field. Now, I want to ask you, as somebody who played in the offensive line, each respective of the five that we project to be the starters have different storylines about each of them. Rank in order the importance the five offensive linemen and who you need to see perform at a high level.
0: Well, Zach Tom is at the top of the list. He's our best lineman. He needs to be the guy that we know he is. So he's got to stay healthy. He needs to be our top guy, right? Because that's where we paid him. We know that he can do it. And anytime you have a guy that you don't have to worry about, you can then adjust and do other things. So he would be at the top. Jordan Morgan, got to be a good player. Not asking him to be all pro, not asking him to be all world. I'm asking him to be a steady, somebody that's going to get better and better because the tests are going to be out there on the edge. And I need Aaron Banks at three. Aaron Banks needs to be what the Packers paid him. He needs to, how he finished the season, that needs to be the base for what he is. I'm hoping he can stay healthy and play at a high level because he's a good football player. Last year he was inconsistent because he couldn't practice. He was dinged up. And they are banking on him helping Sean Ryan become a better center. So Sean Ryan will be four. And then the young guy, let's see that jump. I think if Belton is your fifth best lineman, you're going to be all right. And as long as he's improving. So to me, Zach Tom needs to be a healthy, great offensive tackle. And then everything else can kind of fall into place.
2: You're on the front nine, the back nine. How's it going? You one over, two over? What are we looking at?
0: I had a tough day yesterday over at TPC. It was not my best.
2: You're taking a walk right now? I thought you would be golfing right now. You sound a little winded.
0: No, I played yesterday, and I think, are you playing out there this week?
2: I am playing Thursday morning in the Pro-Am at TPC Wisconsin.
0: Okay. All right. Yeah, tough track. Tough golf course.
2: Why is the wind
0: boys
2: whipping?
0: Tough test. Why is what?
2: We hear the wind whipping. Are you in an undisclosed location that you won't share? We're just trying to figure out where you nailed the five offensive linemen while doing whatever you're doing.
0: Okay. Well, what else do you need from me? You need my bank account? Like, what else are you looking for?
1: They just intrusive, are they not?
0: Well, how do you guys look at it? Where are you guys at with this? You guys have been talking O-line all this time. Tell me where are you guys at?
2: He needs to catch his breath, so he turns that on us. Well, we got a whole rest of the damn show to talk. We're here to ask you questions. That's not how this works.
0: Catch my breath on what?
1: Tausch, I'm not.
2: There are accusations on YouTube and the Carvelous Talk and Text line that you may be doing some extracurricular activity that may be hurting your appearance.
1: Jeez.
2: I'm not one of them, but I'm just trying to get the fans what they want to know.
1: Wow.
0: Yeah, I'm going for a walk. Shit, it's nice out, man. I'm going to get out and get some sun. You want me to, like, burrow up in a corner somewhere? I'm having a walk. Yeah, I'm getting a little sunshine and a little walk.
2: A little sunshine, a little walk, a little offensive line rankings. It's a good day.
1: I'm proud of you because you know what is good? Nice weather outside. I heard in Madison is even hotter. Being able to enjoy the weather out there, I ain't mad at you. Don't let these two get under your skin. These
2: yahoos. We're not getting under his skin.
1: Yeah,
2: I asked a simple question. He jumps all over my throat.
0: No, you're sitting, oh, you're doing this. Yeah, I'm on a nice walk. I guess you can go sit in the car and jabber with you, or I can go get a little exercise. Sorry for trying to improve myself, yeah. YouTubers.
2: it's really me and maybe one other person that was curious, and of course I was going to run with it. What do you got for us, since you have a fresh mind, lots of ideas?
0: I just asked you a question, but I can't ask you guys questions. I can only answer, so.
1: Tausch, I'm so sorry for today.
2: No, dude, what are you sorry for?
0: You asked the offensive line, right? Ask me a question. You have no opinion on what I said.
1: And no,
0: like,
1: no.
0: Tausch. Are you walking? It's like, yeah, I'm out walking. Shoot me.
2: Hey, shoot me. I completely agree with your rankings, Tausch. And I'd be foolish to go against your rankings as somebody who never played on an offensive line in the NFL. I co-sign the Mark Tauscher getting exercise and walking top five most important offensive lineman for the Packers.
3: He said,
0: I'm swimming. I'm going to go swim the next time. I'm just going to find different things I can do to irritate you.
2: I love it.
0: On our appearances.
2: Hell yeah. The Mark Tauscher Make Ben Irritable appearances here on the Yingling Guest Hotline.
1: We're going to just chase people off. This is not an inviting environment.
2: we never said it was.
0: If that's what you guys want, I can go bike. I mean, it'll be nice. Yeah. That's what you guys are looking to do.
1: Yeah, Tausch,
0: Strophy, let me know.
1: I mean, Tausch, I thought your appearance was good. Outside of your take on Josh Sweat, I think you're far off the Packers.
0: What do you want to do with Josh Sweat?
1: I think the Packers, if you want to win a Super Bowl, I think you do everything you can to win a Super Bowl. That's what the whole Myles Garrett thing is about. You traded Jared Verse because you can upgrade. The Packers should always be looking to get better.
0: I mean,
1: you got them last year, get more.
2: And you said it yourself, Tausch. They were ahead of where the Packers were, and now they're even more ahead.
0: That's after Micah got hurt. And it's just the reality of the situation. They weren't. When Micah was healthy, that wasn't the case. And I'll take Micah over Myles Garrett at this point in their career all day, every day.
1: Okay, the 23-sack guy over the injured guy.
0: Yep, I like youth, and I like where you can build off of it. Myles Garrett's a great player, and I think he's going to do fine out there. I think Micah Parsons can be just as good, if not better.
1: I agree, and I would love for somebody to be able to assist them, because when I look at the defensive line that they have out there in L.A., it's a lot better than what we have here.
0: They just gave up their best player. He's a lot younger.
1: We still
0: gave up Kenny Clark. Let me tell you something. What was a better trade? We gave up Kenny Clark, who I love Kenny. He was older. The Packers are probably not going to pay him again. The Rams gave up their best defensive lineman to get Myles Garrett.
1: Yeah, but Tausch, they still had another guy who led their team in sacks last year, in Byron Young, and then you have Kobe Turner as well, Brandon Fisk. Like, they have just a better off the defensive line than what we have. They have better guys around.
0: Oh, we'll find out. Yeah, we'll find out.
1: I like that. I like the competitor. Well, we going to see.
2: Tausch will be shooting hoops next Tuesday at 2:30 when we have him on Kyle and Bruss. We appreciate the time, old chief.
0: I might be shooting skeet is what I might be doing.
2: Sounds great.
1: Skeet.
2: Did he hang up? Usually.
0: No, not yet, but I will.
2: Yeah. I'm waiting on it. I've been pushing you to hang up. There it is, finally.
1: Oh, man, you guys, this is this environment.
3: You guys.
1: Strofe, don't
3: what
1: have
3: did
1: to
3: I do?
1: Oh, Strofe, stop.
2: Strofe
1: it.
2: Is in my
1: in ear. Say this. It was the wind. Is it the wind? What is that? He's wind. You ain't getting out of that.
2: Just as nosy as me.
3: Well, I mean, he was doing the offensive line rankings out of breath. You can hear the wind whipping in the background.
2: I wanted to know what the hell was going on.
3: I thought maybe he was in a golf cart.
1: I just assumed he was doing something else. He could multitask. We're calling him when he's, you know, doing other stuff during the day.
3: He said to you, I'm walking, shoot me.
1: Crazy.
3: Is that illegal?
1: Are we the most hated show by our teammates?
2: Yes. Oh, easily.
1: Jeez.
3: That's close.
2: Didn't you know this when you signed up to be with me? I don't make friends.
1: I see. Sometimes, you know, I just want to be happy some days.
2: Again.
3: You're the crankiest on the show.
2: That is true,
1: not
2: too.
1: Today.
2: You're a jerk and cranky. And then he picks and chooses when he's, like, the nice guy and, like, the poor me.
1: I'm usually nice to our guest. I was raised right.
2: How should I go way back that, like...
1: You didn't invite him to your wedding. You don't go too far back.
2: We go back enough that...
1: he got you a job, and you didn't invite him to your wedding.
2: He didn't give me no job. That's what he said on the air. Strope was around. Strope was... In 2017?
1: No,
2: Strope was recording a podcast.
1: He was recording.
3: You were on my podcast in 2017.
2: No.
3: That was October of 2017, yes.
2: Ben Bruss, Kyle Wallace, Alex Strope. We were just joined by Old T, who was taking a walk, giving some takes. Make sure you check that out on YouTube. Again, it sounds like he was golfing. I agree, Carbless Talk and Text Line. I agree. I did my investigation, and apparently I was too hostile, according to Kyle Wallace. More next.
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2: Brust, Kyle Wallace, Alex Stroh running the show. 800-990-3776 is the Carbless Talking text line. Hope Mark Tauscher is enjoying the beautiful day outside on his walk as he just joined us on the Yuengling guest line.
1: Power walk.
2: Power walk indeed. Stroh, I believe it was you who said you wanted to make a new rule.
3: Well, yeah. So we kind of referenced it last segment. Kyle is the, of the three of us, I would argue the biggest complainer. Fair?
2: Yes.
1: Whoa, what did I complain about last segment?
2: I brought up that you choose when you want to be like the nice guy versus the jerk guy.
1: Right.
2: Like,
1: I keep
2: you
1: it
2: are
1: real.
2: A little hot and cold.
1: Ah, I'm the Iceman turning hot and
2: so
1: cold.
2: So you know what you did the which is like me.
3: That's kind of an admission. Just, yeah.
1: No, I'm nice to people. I am.
2: You like it when it gets spicy.
1: I mean, I don't try to be spicy. I just keep
2: you naturally
1: it real.
2: Are
1: I'm,
2: spicy.
1: I'm honest. Shoot me, as Tosh would say.
3: That was so funny. That was so funny.
2: I'm walking.
3: So what? I'm taking a walk. So, look, it's no secret to anybody, including his own family.
15: Leave Whoa. Stroh alone.
3: That Kyle's rather ruthless when it comes to his behavior toward me. Fair, Ben?
1: Oh, my gosh.
2: As of the last 2 months, no doubt.
1: Oh, my gosh. Ruthless?
15: Please
1: ruthless?
2: Your mom
3: your mother has
2: called you again.
1: Because she's a former educator administrator, and she doesn't like when people are talked about negatively. It goes against what we were raised on.
3: First off, I cannot wait to meet your mother. Her and I are going to be best friends, and
1: You're
3: it's
1: going
3: to be awesome. Yes, we will.
1: No, you won't. Leave my mother alone.
3: No, I will not be doing that. You're inviting me to a social gathering, a.k.a. your wedding, that we are both invited guests to. I can talk to whoever
2: you know,
3: I'd like.
2: You can overstep.
3: Oh, I will absolutely be having a conversation with your mother on your wedding day, and it's going to be phenomenal.
2: So
3: anyway.
2: The second part of this is, yes, Kyle can be rude to Stroh, but the main part of it is, are you smarter than Ben Brust is coming up next? And Kyle can't read.
3: Yes, correct. So that is the one thing I have on
2: crazy
3: Kyle.
2: Crazy sentence to come out of my mouth.
3: It's the one thing I have on Kyle is he cannot read very well.
1: That's not. And that's just slander.
3: What I've decided. Slander. What I've decided. Slander means it's made up, by the way.
1: It is made up.
2: No,
1: it
2: bro.
1: Is made
3: Kyle,
1: up.
3: Kyle, we have an example
2: if we
3: every week.
2: I can't
1: read the way that I need to here. I can read. I'm not illiterate.
2: Just can't read well.
1: Yeah. Not in the game show.
2: You can't
1: fashion.
2: Read good.
3: Yeah, I would say that's fair. So the one thing he constantly complains about, at least the last few weeks, is that I don't give him enough time to prepare with the questions.
2: He's prepare reading the questions.
3: So going forward, how he treats me on Monday's show of Kyle and Brust will determine when he gets handed the questions and answers to Are You Smarter Than Ben Brust.
1: Okay, so I didn't do anything to you
3: anybody
1: yesterday.
3: That listened yesterday knew at 2:15 or so, he said, I'm not being mean to Stroh anymore. And then by 2:42, he was saying how dependent I am on my fiance.
1: Dog, there's truth to that. There's truth to that.
2: Can be mean.
1: No, but the truth is the truth. You can't get mad at me for being honest. What type of mess is that? What type of America is this?
3: And then he spent 2 more hours ragging on me for all sorts of different things.
1: No, baloney, malarkey.
3: So
2: you really sound somebody really nice to Stroh.
1: No, but he's making stuff up.
3: Therefore,
1: cut the crap.
3: Going forward, Kyle's behavior toward me during the 3-hour period between 2 and 5 p.m. Central Time on Mondays will determine what time he gets handed the questions to Are You Smarter Than Ben Brust. Therefore, yesterday, he failed the test.
1: Oh, my gosh.
3: Meaning he will not receive the Are You Smarter Than Ben Brust questions for at least 3 more minutes.
1: This is crazy. I didn't do any. Do you remember me being negative towards this kid yesterday?
2: Yeah.
1: Okay, what did I do?
2: I mean, I don't remember.
1: Oh,
2: like
1: exactly. He's just making it up. I can't work in this type of environment. I don't even know what I did to you. This is terrible.
2: I mean, if you really want to go down this route,
1: these kids
3: Kyle,
1: are so.
3: You never remember what you say. We play a game on Fridays where you often forget what you're talking about.
1: Ah, but it's different. I don't remember doing anything mean to you yesterday. I can't believe this. I can't deal with this. All these young ass soft kids. Okay.
2: There it is.
1: That's the truth, though.
2: There it is.
1: But that's
2: like,
1: the truth.
2: Like, that's his example.
1: But that's
2: you
1: the
2: don't
1: truth.
2: Know that you're being mean, but
1: that's,
2: being...
1: that's the truth.
2: I'm
1: that's
2: not the saying truth. Not the truth.
1: So what's wrong with me being honest? Y'all want me to lie? Okay.
2: I can't tell him how to feel. Do I think he's a soft-ass kid, too? Yes, I do. But he's making this rule. I just answer the questions and Are You Smarter Than Ben Brust?
1: Oh, Stroh, this is such a good idea. I'm so happy that you know, you're able to express your emotions on how other people make you feel, that you're deciding that you want to withhold things. I love that.
2: Make sure you rub his back.
1: That's so mature of you and so grown up of you, Strofe. I love it.
2: All right. You tell me Strofe and I couldn't have hung?
1: No, you both couldn't have. Absolutely not. You would have been able to try to fit in. Strofe would.
2: It's not about fit in.
1: No, I mean, you would have been straight, but like, I don't know. Strofe, no. Strofe had, he had no chance. Strofe would have been.
2: I throw money around.
1: I'm sorry. If honesty is the problem, this isn't the world I want to live in. I'm being honest to this kid. He's holding this against me that I said you couldn't hang with my friends. Yes.
2: He's a little sensitive. There's
1: goodness
2: no doubt about
1: gracious,
2: it.
1: Gracious,
2: you
1: got to
2: KYP, know your personnel.
1: Oh,
2: our producer Alex Strofe is very sensitive. You two are not so different. I'm starting to realize.
1: I'm gonna bring him a cookie every day to make him feel good.
3: Bribery will work if you want to receive your questions earlier.
1: No, I'd rather.
3: I am not above bribery.
2: What's my record?
1: 7-9-1. 2-3-4.
2: What's my record, Strofe? I was directed specifically to you.
3: What the hell?
1: I don't have the sheet in front of me.
3: He was right, but he stopped one short. You're 7-9-5.
2: There it is. Kyle's the guy that would say no offense and then proceed to throw an insult after.
3: Come get him, buddy.
1: I'm on.
2: That's from Matt. That's very much.
1: What did
2: Kyle
1: Matt say? Alex was in my ear. I'm sorry, Alex.
2: Kyle is the guy that will say no offense and then proceed to throw a massive insult after that.
1: I mean, you want to let them know, like, hey, no offense, but
2: no offense means it's going to be offensive.
3: Hey, champ, come get your questions.
1: Oh, I'm not coming in there. You are still the producer of this show, and I am very busy in these next 2 minutes. I have to mentally prepare myself for these questions, and so I'm asking you as the producer of my show.
2: All right, enough of you two. You two figure this out. Let me get a caller. 800-990-3776. 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
3: Come on, champ.
2: 800-990-3776. What's the caller number?
1: 12.
2: He's listening.
1: Is this not mean? He's calling me champ. He's being rude and disrespectful. I have
2: come on now. You're being sensitive.
1: No, I'm just saying, I'm matching energies.
2: I know that's what I'm saying. You guys are like oil and vinegar right now. 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
3: Buddy, come on.
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0: 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With Kyle Wallace, here's Ben Brust.
1: It is Kyle and Brust here on ESPN Wisconsin. I'm Kyle Wallace. He's Alex Strofe, the bully. And it's time for Are You Smarter Than Ben Brust? No, dude, you just literally tried to bud me, little bro me, and force me to come get these questions. Like,
3: yep.
1: That is.
3: That's called the taste of your own medicine. Not sure if you're familiar with that phrase.
1: I would never treat you this way. I would never treat you this way. But it's not about us. It's about you, KB fam. And today it's time to play Are You Smarter Than Ben Brust with Tom in Fitchburg. What up, Tom?
5: Hey, how you guys doing?
1: Doing good. I heard you're 1-0 against Ben Brust. Are You Smarter Than Ben Brust?
5: Yeah, I am. How you doing, Kyle? You all right today?
1: I was doing great. I was having a great day until
3: Tom, does he sound like he's doing all right today?
1: I was doing great.
5: Not so much.
1: Yeah, thanks to Alex Strofe.
3: He's crabby today.
1: This is. I was in a perfect mood today, but you know what? It is what it is. It's time for you to go 2-0 with Are You Smarter Than Ben Brust. Hit it, Strofe.

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1: And the Packers OTAs this offseason is all about Trey Smack. Yes, Alex Strofe.
2: It pains me to say it, but for the first time since January into February, it's the first time Ben Brust has stacked three wins in a row.
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7: Southbound on 41, we're backing up from before Good Hope Road down to Capitol Drive. The northbound side backing up from just about Mayfair Road up to Capitol. Southbound 43, a little heavy right past Good Hope Road to about Bender. Then again, back on the brakes from just south of Capitol Drive down through the Marquette. Westbound 94 slowing down from 35th Street past Holly Road, eastbound from Mitchell Boulevard to 35th. 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And checking the TMJ4 Storm Team forecast. Tonight, mainly clear skies, a low of 53. Tomorrow, sunny and warm, a high of 78 at the lake, 83 inland. 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
5: We've got some delays along southbound 43 as you're making your way down from Capitol Drive through the Marquette. Northbound's pretty quiet at the moment. Southbound 41 backing up from before Good Hope Road all the way to Capitol. Northbound from Mayfair Road up past Burleigh. And then on westbound 894, we're seeing backups out of the Mitchell Interchange all the way to 51st. 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And checking the TMJ4 Storm Team forecast. Tonight, mainly clear skies, a low of 53. Tomorrow, sunny and warm, a high of 78 at the lake, 83 inland. 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
5: Westbound 94, right around Highway 164, we have the right shoulder blocked with a crash. So keep an eye out for that as you're making your way through there. Not too much of a delay at that point. We are seeing more delays from Elmhurst past Highway 83. There's a broken down semi that's kind of at the end of the on-ramp there. So just keep an eye out for that. Eastbound 94, we are backing up from about 164 all the way to Brookfield Road. And then again, from 70th Street through the through the stadium interchange to 35th Street. Southbound 43, backing up from Capitol Drive into the Marquette. Northbound's backed up out of Kilbourne up past North Avenue. 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And checking the TMJ4 storm team forecast. Tonight, mainly clear skies, a low of 53. Tomorrow, sunny and warm, a high of 78 at the lake, 83 inland. 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
3: All right, I'm done naming streets after Giannis Antetokounmpo. 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
3: don't matter.
4: What did they say? The Brewers just need to come down eventually? The only reason they said, the Brewers won three straight, so, you know.
3: Yeah, and they ended with, it's their division until it's not. Well, it's still theirs until it's not, and they're proving that in front of our eyes. But not just about, again, who they are right now in June, but who they can be in October. The MLB Network, new clip. 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
6: 100%. And why I say that is because the Miz at the top of that rotation, what did he have in May? A .24 ERA? This guy, you want to talk about winning games. You want to face him in a five-game series? 1-5? Absolutely not. And how about Kyle Harrison?
5: Yep.
6: Who all of a sudden comes over in that trade for Durbin from the Red Sox. This guy's got a 1.57 ERA. So you got two horses at the top. And then that lineup, even that game last night, they just... Death of a thousand cuts. They put together great at bats. They go. They're line. A lot of line to line guys. They have some power guys. I think yes, they are
7: built. I don't need to say any more. I mean, yeah. Yelich at the top of the order. Yep. Jackson Chourios as good a young player as there is in a game. Terang's a budding star.
5: Contreras.
7: They're a lot big better powers, than people give them. Like we always say, Rays be raying. Brewers, they're not fooling anybody. Yeah.
3: 100% was the answer if they're World Series contenders. Kyle, you're like not buying in.
4: No, I'm buying in. I'm buying in. But for them to be contenders, they will need for the Los Angeles Dodgers to have some guys who are out. That is all I'm saying. If the Dodgers are at full strength, like their pitching staff ended up being at full strength in the playoffs last year, I'm sorry. The Brewers are going to be the underdog. That is all I'm saying. I'm not saying it's out of the realm of possibility, but when I look at who I believe has a better chance of winning a World Series, the Brewers or winning a Super Bowl, the Packers, I'm going to lean towards the Packers because when I look at the Milwaukee Brewers, I think they are a really good team. I know how great they are, but what they're up against is a team that has a payroll that is twice their payroll, and the players are really, really good. So it's not that I don't believe that we aren't good.
3: No, you don't believe they can win a World Series. Dude, you don't believe it.
4: The two teams that played in the damn World Series last year both had a payroll well over $200 million, man. And just listen, I'm just going with what history is telling me of recency. These teams who are spending money.
3: What about getting better year over year? What about building off of a two-time NL manager
4: year? You know how the Dodgers get better every year? They have a farm system and then they sign. They have two modes of getting better. The Brewers just have one, okay? So it's hard when you're just trying to develop guys, and then the other team is developing guys, keeping their own guys, and adding your guys.
3: How are you supposed to look at me in the eyes and say, oh, yeah, 2029 is the year they win the World Series?
4: Because that is how good the Brewers are going to be.
3: You don't know that. Prospects are prospects, and every prospect does not pan out to be the way that you believe they will.
4: There is no guarantee.
3: You have a proof of concept.

0: You went to the NLCS last year. You still can do stuff for the trade deadline, and you're just looking at 2029 when you can look at what you're seeing and believe that they can do something special based off what they did last year, and they're getting better, and they're continuing on what they did last year and have experience of getting to the NLCS that you can't teach. It'd be one thing if they hadn't been there. Did they fare well in four games? Absolutely not. But can they build upon that and beat the Dodgers? I believe they can. Call me crazy, but I believe they can. No. And it might take a little maneuvering at the trade deadline. It might take some moves. The way Harrison and Miz are pitching, with how much you can believe in other pitchers that they have been able to develop, I'm not going to sit here and just be like, I'm waiting for all the prospects to come up. Well, nope. Can't rely on that. I will rely on what I can see right now.
1: My thing is that when I think about the Brewers, yes, they can make a move, but the move the Brewers are legitimate. If we want to be real, the Brewers are two big moves away. If they want to deplete their farm system, win a World Series, they have the actual option to do that. If they want to find themselves a big bat, they want to find themselves a pitcher, that's what they need to compete. That is how far they are away currently right now, the way their current roster is constructed. Now, Quinn Priester comes back and he pitches extremely well, or Brandon Woodruff can be that really solid guy. So now you're talking about you got four really good pitchers, then cool. That we'll figure that out. But as of right now, the way things stand, I do not believe the Brewers are just one pitcher away or one bat away. I think there needs to be a combination of both from them to be a legitimate threat. Can they surprise and shock people? Yeah, they can definitely surprise and shock people. But what I have seen of recent is the fact that you need to be an elite team that has elite players in order to win the World Series. But when you look at, there hasn't been a team to win the World Series that didn't have a wasn't top 10 in payroll since the 2017 Houston Astros. And guess what? All them dudes got paid.
0: And all the Brewers players could get paid.
1: A lot of the Brewers players that they got coming up eventually will get paid. But I'm telling you, that is what you have to do. You have to
0: develop
1: your own guys.
0: So are you a believer, or are you just trying to find every excuse that they can't beat the Dodgers?
2: No, I think they can hang in there with the Dodgers. Pitching's the most important way to win.
0: I asked Stroke a question.
1: Hang.
2: Yeah, I'm not going to sit here and say they'll win 10 times out of 10 against the Los Angeles Dodgers, who are a bona fide super team, but I think they have as good of a chance as anybody. You've talked about it at length, Benny. When you've got multiple guys you can rely on, and the two obvious ones were the ones referenced in that clip, and the Miz and the Biz,
0: the businessman, Kyle Harrison.
2: And now you think about other opportunities for them, right? Brandon Woodruff, when will he be back? Will he be able to stay healthy and provide a few good innings?
0: Another good update from him.
2: You think about Quinn Priester. We haven't seen him yet this year. Can he get back?
0: I'm kind of...
2: Come late season, maybe he'll have things back in check.
1: Yeah.
2: And then think about all the bullpen arms. Chad Patrick and how about Aaron Ashby?
0: I love bullpen Chad Patrick.
1: D.L. Hall's been amazing, too, in the pen.
2: Yeah. Didn't need him to be amazing.
0: They
2: last
0: have
2: night,
0: one
2: but
0: of the best bullpen ERAs, despite McGill and Abner not pitching to the level that they did last year when you had an all-star and what Abner could have been an all-star.
1: I'm not saying that this team doesn't have a chance.
0: No, that's fine.
1: World
0: you don't
1: Series.
0: Believe.
1: If you had to put your money on this team winning the World Series or taking the field.
3: You need to stop being a freaking hater.
1: Oh, excuse me, not even win a World Series. To get to the World Series or taking the field. Everybody's taking the field. But if you had to
0: it doesn't mean that this team isn't capable
1: I'm not saying they're not capable, but
0: you're going to use statistics, you're going to payroll, you're going to use everything in your mind to convince yourself because you've been hurt too many times by the Brewers to believe in them.
1: I'm sorry that I use numbers and I use history to educate me and inform me on what could potentially happen in the future. That's what you should be doing. And by the way, the Astros, when they won the World Series in 2017, they were 17th. When it got to 2022, they were 8th. You got to be top 10 in payroll. Or you got to have all the right pieces at the right time. And that's what I think the Brewers are going to have a couple years from now. Or unless they go get two guys now. Make it happen.
0: He really believed what he was saying there.
1: Now, y'all know y'all wrong for mocking my call.
0: Fast payout to Pottawatomie Casino Hotel. You can also go take a look at those Cy Young odds. You can take a look at those World Series odds at the kiosks. They have 2,600-plus slot machines. Check out where your favorite game is by asking somebody, hey, where's this game I'm looking for? They'll show you right to it, and you can be winning a big jackpot. It is the official sports book of the Green Bay Packers. 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Sportsbook has a 2,000 square foot video wall. It's got every game you want. Whenever there's sports, which is every day of our lives, there's something for you to watch. There's something for you to bet on. You don't even have to like to bet. You can just go enjoy the games. Have a drink. You don't like to drink? You can just go enjoy the games. They have everything. Great food, great environment, great atmosphere. And something for everyone. Must be 21 years or older. Can't believe Kyle Wallace doesn't believe in the Milwaukee Brewers. Wheel of Strofe next.
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4: Well, we do have a crash westbound on 94, just past Highway 164, so careful with that. That one should just about be gone if it hasn't already been pulled away, because they were already hooking it up and getting it out of there last time I looked. Southbound on 41, backups from Appleton Avenue down past Capitol Drive, the northbound side backing up from about Mayfair Road up to Burleigh. Eastbound 94, we've got a heavy ride from Highway 16 all the way past Barker, back on the brakes from 84. Street to about 35th. The westbound side slowing down from 27th Street to Holly Road. And then we still have that backup. That issue, it's a broken down semi at the end of the Highway 83 on ramp to westbound 94. So the delays technically are stretching all the way. We start before Elmhurst Road, stretching all the way past Highway 83. And checking the TMJ4 Storm Team forecast. Tonight, mainly clear skies, a low of 53. Tomorrow, sunny and warm, a high of 78 at the lake, 83 inland. From the WTMJ Traffic Center, I'm Debbie Lazaga on 94.5 ESPN.
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13: I don't care. I wanted to talk to Brett Musburger. That was for my own personal benefit. I hope other people enjoyed it, but I wish I was Brett Musburger. How about that?
0: Voice of Marquette basketball.
14: Joplin to the basket. Oh, wow. He dunks it. Hammer time.
0: And owner of the most famous catchphrase, at least in this building.
14: Oh, baby, that's sweet.
0: It's time for Uncle Homer.
15: It's Tuesday. His official music plays on Wednesday. Now you're making him do extra work.
16: You know what Homer hates doing?
15: Extra
16: talking work. Talking to you guys.
15: I don't know about that.
17: I love it. People don't ask me. They just say that this is what I like and don't like. That's what I call a Tauscher.
15: home.

0: Mer- asked
1: he out- does something, then he'll explain to everybody why I said what I said.
2: I said you hate it. I didn't say you liked it.
1: I don't hate it.
2: Yeah, because you like it.
1: I don't like it.
2: Why do you come in here early every day to talk to these guys?
1: Kind of what I'm supposed to do.
0: Yeah, he just gets in early.
1: If you tell me I'm not supposed to do it anymore,
0: who gives a damn what he has to say?
1: Not him or somebody else. Yeah, okay. I don't know who's in charge.
0: On the same page.
1: Everybody
0: here
1: I thought was in charge isn't here anymore. So.
0: All righty then.
3: They ever see Hustle and Flow? There's a scene where he says, "Hey, I'm in charge. I'm gonna show it to you, Homer."
0: No, Kyle, I don't know if you saw this, and I think Homer would find it interesting too, because he was very high on this specific Green Bay Packer after year one.
3: Uh-huh. Yeah.
0: Did you see Edgerrin Cooper was taking some reps on the edge?
3: Oh, coming off the edge rushing. That would make sense. It would definitely make sense with the adjustment that they're making in the defense. And I'm assuming he's standing up. He's not having hand in the ground. He's standing up off the edge.
1: Biggest disappointment of anybody on the season in the season last year.
3: I don't know what the case was of why he wasn't so impactful last year. And maybe
0: it's tough to go from.
3: Michael Parsons probably was part of the reason.
0: I can't let that be an excuse. You have to find a way to utilize one of your best playmakers.
1: You're good.
0: The year
1: they
0: prior
1: can't stop you. No. Figure out a way to do something and
3: but
1: create they, plays. He did nothing. He
3: but were they rushing him as much? Right?
1: I don't care.
3: You don't have to rush. No, but you do, because when you make the plays in the backfield that are impactful, a lot of times you're being blitzed, you're being rushed, you're getting an opportunity to play downhill. If they didn't have him playing downhill, they had him reacting and trying to stop the run and shedding blocks, then that's different. It's different when you're trying to blow stuff up in the backfield versus trying to react and make plays in the line of scrimmage. It's very different, homie.
1: The quality of that I thought he was makes no difference. Wherever they put you, you're a force, and people recognize you. And they didn't. He didn't do it. He didn't
0: necessarily agree with
1: Cooper?
0: That. You could put that'd be like saying if you put him at safety, he's still going to be good at safety.
1: His role wasn't changing. His role didn't change that much. Yes, if you put a running back at the defensive line, it's different. You know what I'm talking about. He basically was playing in the same area, right? And
0: he was a linebacker. The linebacker plays might change.
1: But people notice you.
3: Well, Homer,
1: you go,
3: Homer,
1: like, damn. And you didn't say that once all year.
3: Homer, here's some numbers that I just looked up quickly.
1: I don't need the numbers.
3: Okay.
1: In
3: 2024 as a rookie, linebacker Edgerrin Cooper rushed a passer on 56 of his total defensive snaps. Right. So he accounted for, you know, a blitz rate of roughly 10%. In 2025, he only blitzed 27 times in 2025 and recorded a half second 12 pressures. Which, I mean, that's actually a pretty good pressure rate for somebody who actually blitz a little bit less. So obviously the utilization of him might have been a little bit different last year. That's why you probably saw him make less plays in the backfield.
1: I'm not talking about plays in the backfield. I'm talking about plays anywhere. On the field.
0: He's saying if he's that good.
1: You just see him all the time.
0: I'm going to disagree here, because if he is in a position where, like Kyle said, that he may not be the guy who's as good at shedding blocks and then getting
1: that
0: downhill to make
1: as
0: a tackle
1: as I thought.
3: He had 100 combined tackles last year, Homer.
1: You guys watched?
3: No.
1: How many games did you go? Damn.
0: He wasn't as wowy.
1: He was 2-time defensive player of the week 2 years ago.
3: He forced two fumbles this past season. I didn't think he made as many wow plays, right? He didn't flash as much, but I think a lot of it had to do the way he was utilized. Okay. But the dude had over 100 tackles his second season in the NFL.
1: You do know the least important stat for the Packers is tackles. Check to see the leaders. AJ Martinez was a tackle leader.
3: He had 3.5 sacks for a reason.
1: He was special in some games as a rookie. Last year, he wasn't special. Homer. And then Jason said in the last game he was until he got hurt.
0: Kyle has taken a stance that he's saying no excuses for the 2026 Green Bay Packers.
1: Except for Cooper.
0: He hasn't played in 2026 yet. How long before week one before he starts making excuses for the Green Bay Packers?
1: I just would like someone to document what he said, and then we'll assess it as the season goes on.
0: I'm just wondering
1: when he will first ask for the firing of either the head coach or the GM.
3: If the Packers finish with under 500 this year, I will ask for the firing.
1: They won't finish under 500.
3: Well, then I won't.
1: So they'll be 9-8. You'll be okay.
3: I'll be disappointed, but if they're 9-8, it's probably a reason why.
1: Okay.
3: And a reason why will probably be injury.
0: If they're above 500, we already have built-in excuses.
3: I'm being honest. It's more than likely going to be because of injury. It's probably going to be injury at the quarterback position. Like, that is probably...
0: It could be so many things outside of injury.
3: Yeah, you could be
1: then
3: decimated.
1: That's on them for

0: not having an appropriate backup.
1: I mean, appropriate backup could, yeah, it can help. But, I mean, Malik, you think Malik will win you a playoff game?
0: What?
1: You think Malik will win you a playoff game?
0: A playoff game?
1: Yeah.
0: Well, we're talking about the regular season. You said if they don't win enough games in the regular season, it'll be because of the quarterback. Well, if that, then that's, if you think that, then it's the responsibility of the GM to have a backup that he believes can win games. They had a backup who can win games. You believe they now have a backup who can win games?
1: I think Tyrod Taylor can keep you in games, yes.
2: Keep you in games?
1: I mean, if he's going to drive you downfield,
2: you're missing a W on that.
0: Are they going to have as good a backup quarterback this year as last year?
1: Malik Willis is younger. He's trending in a different direction than what Tyrod Taylor is. Tyrod Taylor, now, he's not.
0: So who's responsible for who's the backup quarterback?
1: I think the thing is, when you bring in a backup quarterback, you want to have somebody in there that can be serviceable and that can keep you in games, and hopefully your defense is going to be able to take care of business. Now, you ended up getting in Malik Willis, somebody that was in the scheme that Matt LaFleur had. He was excellent. He was magnificent. He knew how to call the plays for him. He did not turn the ball over. It was good. I just don't think Tyrod Taylor's going to be that same exact guy, but I do think when I go into a game, if we don't have Jordan Love, I'm not saying, oh, it's an automatic loss because we got Tyrod, but I don't feel as good with my backup quarterback in a game versus my starter.
0: But didn't you just say if they don't have the winning record or record, it'll probably be because of the injury to the quarterback?
1: Yes, and this is
0: the person in charge. Like, if you're the GM,
1: Homer, there's only so many backup quarterbacks that are going to guarantee you victories. You're going to pay $30 million to have Malik Willis as a backup.
0: I didn't say I'm going to pick $30 million.
1: Like most backup quarterbacks.
0: So if you were the GM, you would be happy with the person they have as the backup.
1: Yeah, I'm good with Tyrod Taylor.
0: Then you can't blame losses for the injury to your quarterback if it's just a couple games.
1: But the thing is, when you have a backup quarterback, there's a reason why they're a backup quarterback. So you're going up against teams that typically have their starting quarterback in
0: the game. You're the GM. If you're concerned about the health of your starting quarterback, I'd spend some money on a damn good backup.
1: I think Tyrod Taylor is a damn good backup.
0: Okay, all right.
1: But a damn good backup might not beat Jared Goff.
0: Okay.
2: Good. Can't wait for the excuses from Kyle Wallace when things go south.
1: That's how we end in the show?
2: It's just the truth.
1: Oh, my God.
2: You said.
0: I heard that earlier today.
2: Yeah.
0: Who said it's just the truth?
2: I think it was you, Kyle.
0: I couldn't remember. I'm not sure who it was.
1: He getting old. He forgetful.
0: No, it was you.
2: You can do that when you're old. 2 minutes.
3: We got delays southbound 43 starting at Capitol Drive down through the Marquette and over the high-rise bridge, pretty much all the way down to about Holt Avenue. On the northbound side, slowing down at the KK River through the Marquette up to North Avenue. Southbound 894 backing up just south of Greenfield Avenue down and around the Hale interchange to Forest Home. More delays then from 60th Street past Loomis. And the westbound side of 894 backing up out of the Mitchell interchange all the way past Loomis as well. 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And checking the TMJ4 Storm Team forecast. Tonight, mainly clear skies, a low of 53. Tomorrow, sunny and warm, a high of 78 at the lake, 83 inland. From the WTMJ Traffic Center, I'm Debbie Lazaga on 94.5 ESPN.

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1: I always loved the line, I'm not here to prove them wrong. 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
0: Wilde and Tausch, presented by Pella Windows and Doors of Wisconsin.
3: Is that why Tom Petty was playing when you came back? 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

0: The busiest 60 minutes of your day, the Jason Wilde and Tim Van Voren Homer Hour. They're both so historically good. Jason Wilde is on the Jason Wilde Yingling Hotline, and Tim Van Voren is on the Tim Van Voren Yingling Hotline. How to get your own hotline? You are three-time Wisconsin something. Tim Van Voren, three-time Wisconsin Sportscaster of the Year, and Jason Wilde, three-time Wisconsin Sports Writer of the Year. You should always know that you can subscribe on YouTube whenever or wherever you're listening. 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And we are the only source where you can go for a Brewers home game to find out if the dome is open or closed. I don't know if we want to make the official time 5:02 when you can find out if the dome is open or closed. Anybody watching on YouTube would now know, and it's been taken. I don't know that we want to tape that or put that up on Twitter, so because we really want people to watch on YouTube. If they're not watching on YouTube, then it's on them. They can do whatever else they want to explore as far as whether the dome is open or closed.
1: They won't know until 6 o'clock on social media, Homer.
0: All right. Sounds good. Now we get to, again, the most important thing in sports in the state of Wisconsin today is that Miz is not pitching today. At some point, I guess I could mention when he's pitching next, but I don't like that. Every day, the show starts with, is Miz pitching today or not? Because that's the most important piece of information in the state of Wisconsin. Speaking of the Miz and all the different things, haven't made a list of where they mention the things he's doing that has never been done before, or hasn't been done since, proving again that that's how he is not only good, he's historically good. And John Smoltz, I think he's in the Hall of Fame. I got to check. I would assume that he is. He's deaf with the Atlanta Braves. But he's an analyst and very smart and very talented. And he was on, what show was he on?
1: Rich Eisen Show.
0: Rich Eisen Show. And they had he was asked about other pitchers, and then he was asked about the Miz, and as I expected with John Smoltz, he gave a rather detailed, appropriate explanation of all the things that enter his mind when thinking about the Miz and how well he's pitching.
2: He's a freak. I hope he doesn't fall victim to every narrative that we talk about, and that is, when is he going to get his Tommy John? You know, I've been banging that drum for a long time. I hope the young man stays healthy. He has a unique way that he throws the baseball. I wouldn't say it's prototypically perfect, but he's got genetics that allow him to throw a baseball well beyond what's normal. You know, for Milwaukee and how they go about their business, tremendous organization with less resources, and I think he's a byproduct of that.
0: There it is. As only John Smoltz can do. Now, if I said that, then there would be some why do you have to bring that up? Why do you have to bring that up that he could have Tommy John? Because, as you just heard from John Smoltz, this is so good, we need to play it again. Exact same thing one more time.
2: He's a freak. I hope he doesn't fall victim to every narrative that we talk about, and that is, when is he going to get his Tommy John? You know, I've been banging that drum for a long time. I hope the young man stays healthy. He has a unique way that he throws the baseball. I wouldn't say it's prototypically perfect, but he's got genetics that allow him to throw a baseball well beyond what's normal. You know, for Milwaukee and how they go about their business, tremendous organization with less resources. And I think he's a byproduct of that.
0: I feel like we got to get him on. Like, what do you do to prevent the injury or the Tommy John? One more time. I want to listen more closely.
2: He's a freak. I hope he doesn't fall victim to every narrative that we talk about, and that is, when is he going to get his Tommy John? You know, I've been banging that drum for a long time. I hope the young man stays healthy. He has a unique way that he throws the baseball. I wouldn't say it's prototypically perfect, but he's got genetics that allow him to throw a baseball well beyond what's normal. You know, for Milwaukee and how they go about their business, tremendous organization with less resources. And I think he's a byproduct of that.
0: And that's the next question. I don't know if I said that. So what do you do? What do you tell young pitchers to do? Or you can't do anything? I'm not sure John Smoltz is saying you just hope it doesn't happen to him. But if there's nothing you can do, or I kind of indirectly got the impression that he thinks so much of the Brewers organization that they'll do whatever's necessary or whatever's possible. But that's the question I want to ask John Smoltz. So you're now the in charge of the future of the Miz. What are you going to do to limit the possibility of a Tommy John or an arm surgery? We still don't have the answer to that, and that would appear to me to be the most important thing. And then John Smoltz, of course, helped create one of the new introductions anytime I say the Miz.
2: He's a freak. He's a freak. Super freak. He's a freak. He's a freak. Super
0: freak. Now, the discount liquor Twitter poll question is, who's a bigger freak, Giannis or the Miz?
2: He's a freak. He's a freak. Super
0: freak. Yeah. The A added that one. We can just, as long as we have one version that just does it, he's a freak. Do you have just that?
2: He's a freak.
0: Yeah. Anytime anybody says the Miz, automatically A plays this.
2: He's a freak.
0: Yeah. To help appreciate how special he is and how special it is to be around. Yes. The Miz automatically gets the follow-up.
2: He's a freak.
0: I say the Miz.
2: He's a freak.
0: You say the Miz.
2: He's a freak.
0: A, say the Miz.
3: The Miz.
2: He's a freak.
0: All right. Joining us now is Sugar Free. He probably doesn't want to talk about the Miz.
2: He's a freak.
0: Nicely done. Sugar Free, you're on 94.
4: I'll talk about the Miz.
0: No, you're
2: He's
0: not.
2: A freak.
0: Hold on. Nicely done. A is on top of it. You're not required to do anything. I don't. There's no.
4: I know. I'd like to talk about two things really
0: quick.
4: Right,
0: you called in. Oh, you called in to talk about.
4: I'm
0: going to
4: give you your answer. I'm going to give you your answer on the Miz. How to prevent this? Okay. He needs to pitch only six innings in his career. Six innings. Don't push him to seven. Never push him to seven. Less pitches mean less chances of Tommy John.
0: That's it. I will. We will get John Smoltz or somebody else. I don't think we could get 755 Jerry Augustine, but I don't know that he would be the expert on how to prevent the Tommy John. But when we get John Smoltz on, which we will, then we will play that from Sugar Free, and we'll see what he says. Because my guess is that you're wrong. You know why you're wrong? Because if it was that simple, more people would be doing it to prevent Tommy John's. And Tommy John's seem the same percentage now than the way they've been. What?
4: Okay, the only way to do this is not throw a fastball, don't throw a slider, anything that with high velocity.
0: All right, now,
4: the only way, no one has ever said, pitch a pitcher five innings.
0: Well, no, but hold on. They don't have to say it. Some people are closers. Some people pitch less than six innings every time they pitch, and they seem to get Tommy John as much. Though I'm not sure. You could be right, but it seems odd that you would be, because if that was the answer, we'd look it up, and everybody would say that. Hey, it's fewer innings.
4: You'll never get the Tommy John.
0: I don't know, Manny. We should call and see how many chefs have needed Tommy John. Yes, if you don't pitch,
4: exactly,
0: you won't get Tommy John. All right.
4: Exactly.
0: We need to explore this, but I would agree with John Smoltz. He would assume that the Brewers have and are exploring And they also, they do have, like, you only want to improve or increase a certain percentage of innings from year to year for all the pitchers. All right, sugar-free, part two, which is probably the reason you really wanted to call. I know it has to do something with the Packers, because you're the Packers guy. What are you worried about?
4: Oh, Trace Mack, 5-for-9. Come on, man, do not have a good history on kickers the last. What, 6 years?
0: Yeah.
4: Come on, dude.
0: We agree. This will go down as a mistake. This is just a question of when they resolve it, right?
4: You're right.
0: Yeah, I mean, 100%. It makes no sense. That
4: makes none. Simple, Homer.
0: You have the old man there. You have the old man there. And yes, he failed at the end of last year, but he has a great history.
4: Yes.
0: He's kicked well.
4: Didn't
0: so
4: we all love
0: you
4: him
0: see
4: the
0: how
4: year
0: it
4: before?
0: Goes?
4: Did we not love him the year
0: well,
4: before?
0: And I'm not saying.
4: Did we not love McManus the year before?
0: And I'm not saying he should definitely be the kicker to start this year. All I know is you don't get rid of him until Sugar Smacks that you're the guy. So,
4: correct.
0: Yes, they will do something regarding the kicker. I do not expect him to be the kicker in the postseason, unless I should say for the whole season. I do not believe that he will be the kicker for the whole season. Want to join that club?
4: Yeah.
0: So they might 100%. Use him, and then he rests or gets hurt, and. He could come back at the end. But, yeah, the approach they've taken is idiotic.
4: Idiotic. And the fallacy that this kicker kicks it straight all the time, that is a fallacy. Make sure you use this as a whenever he does not kick it straight, use my words. It's a fallacy.
0: Well, but nobody really kicks it straight, right?
4: Well, they praised him always for. I saw him not kick it straight. I've looked back at his tapes, but he always.
0: You
4: he
0: looked at
4: straight.
0: You. All right, hold on. Joining us now is Sugar Free. He checked some tapes of Trace Mack. All right, tell us the tapes you looked at and what you learned. Can I look at these tapes? Are they like at YouTube or?
4: They're all over. You have to look. You have to investigate.
0: I don't want to look that badly. You're the guy. You're my kicking expert. All right, Sugar Free, we got a break after you tell me what you learned from the three things you learned about Trey Sugar Smacks from the tape.
4: Well, that he does not always kick it straight.
0: He does not. All right, hold on. I'm writing this down. Hold on. He does not always kick it straight. When it doesn't go straight, is there a most common thing?
4: Yes.
0: What
4: left?
0: Left. He misses left. All right. Misses left. And he is a right-footed kicker, I'm assuming.
4: Correct. That's a hook.
0: All right. Let's not get too technical.
4: He did well at the combine. He kicked it straighter. Straight.
0: Hold on. Hold on. At the combine, did he kick straight like you saw in most games, or did he kick better than you saw?
4: I thought he kicked better
0: than I saw. Better. All right.
4: But remember what happened today. I wish I would have saw the kick.
0: Do you have any memory of like the first time Mason Crosby kicked or any other kickers did 9? I'll ask Jason that. Okay, he doesn't always kick it straight. He misses left when he misses, and he kicked better and straighter at the combine than what you saw in other tapes. That's only two things. Very good. Thanks, Sugar Free. That's the kind of stuff we want on this show. I mean, it's not as good as The Miz.
2: He's a freak.
0: But it has its spot. Jason Wilde next.
2: He's a freak. Super
0: freak.
3: More
0: no,
3: of the Homer
0: not
3: Hour
0: a freak.
3: Coming
0: you
3: up
0: can't
3: next
0: do
3: on
0: that.
3: ESPN
0: we
3: Wisconsin
0: don't play with
3: and the
0: this.
3: ESPN
0: the
3: Wisconsin
0: for
3: app.
0: The Miz.
5: Southbound 41 is slowing down from before Good Hope Road all the way down past Capitol Drive. Northbound's backed up before Mayfair Road up past Hampton. Eastbound 94, watch for backups past Highway 16 to just about Brookfield Road. You're back on the brakes from 84th Street to 35th. Westbound at 94 is backing up from about 25th Street to Holly Road. And then again, just west of Highway 100, crossing over the county line. We've also got more delays from about Barker Road all the way to about 164. And there's an accident just about at Elm Grove Road off on the right shoulder. 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

0: See the Brewers in a showdown against the Phillies Friday, June 12th through Sunday the 14th, including a William Contreras bobblehead giveaway Saturday the 13th and a Sal Frelick Kids jersey giveaway at the Family Sunday Finale. 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
11: Jason Wilde, as three-time Wisconsin Sports Writer of the Year, he is this on the Jason Wilde Yingling Hotline. Good afternoon, Jason.
12: Good afternoon, Homer. How are you today?
11: I'm fine. How are you?
12: Well, I just got accused of misquoting Strofe, and then he put me on the air, so now I'm concerned that I don't like to misquote people.
11: Well, I'm not aware of any. Was that off the air?
12: I think I misquoted him on the air, allegedly, right, Strofe?
13: Yeah, that's right. But I don't want to take Homer's time away. You and I can.
11: Yeah, because we need to get right to Josh Jacobs and what Matt LaFleur said, which tells me that I don't know what's going to be resolved, but it's nothing serious, because if it was going to be serious or bad, he wouldn't have said what he said today. Do you agree with me on that, Jason?
12: Largely. I don't want to misquote him.
11: Business as usual? Is that?
12: Yeah. Now, I would argue that was within the construct of it's on the field is business as usual.
11: Yeah.
12: I think that's how
11: I took it. But would you say business as usual in any regard if you are anticipating a charge that would be look bad?
12: No. And in fact, why I thought it was interesting, and maybe this was related to me misquoting Strofe, but we were on Sunday Karma.

0: the other day, and I had said that, you know, if he hasn't been charged. The DA's office has not charged him, so I think he's going to practice. And lo and behold, he did. Now, I think it was Craig, Strofe, correct me if I'm misquoting anyone, but someone on the panel suggested that if he is practicing, it would be an indicator that it is not viewed as something that is probably going to result in the most serious of charges.
1: Yeah.
0: Like,
1: I agree with that, just in a different way. Yeah.
0: Right. Exactly. That's what I was getting at. And I agree with you on that, and look, I understand that this is not, not Mayberry by any means, but it is still a different dynamic than maybe some other NFL cities. And I would think that the Packers security guys have probably had conversations with people in the district attorney's office in an effort to get a gauge on, look, what do we need to be prepared for? What should we be expecting? Not, you know, nothing.
1: The strangulation is out. I want to be on record.
0: Well, I mean, I want to be on record saying that strangling someone is bad.
1: I agree. Of course it is. Yes. Terrible. They need to go to prison. But I don't think that occurred here, is what I'm saying.
0: So I think this is, and I have, ever since this broke last Tuesday, I like my job. I don't want to misspeak and get myself into some sort of trouble or get canceled.
1: Do you think I violated that? Are you? Should I be
0: think
1: worried?
0: I think you're less afraid of the line, but when you're old, you know, you're playing with house money.
1: Yeah, I can say
0: me.
1: Old. Yeah.
0: Yeah. I still got to work, like legit work, for quite a while. I got two kids that are going to go to college soon. But my point is that I don't want to be dismissive or cavalier when talking about this. Okay. So with that said, I'm also a journalist. And one of the things that is part of being a journalist is that you have a healthy dose of skepticism. You don't take everything at face value, good, bad, or indifferent. The old saying about if your mother says she loves you, confirm it, get it confirmed. I don't.
1: That's good.
0: Like, I think there's part of me when I started to hear a little bit more about the nature of the relationship and previous relationships where I thought, okay, maybe there's more to this story. And again, I don't want to be levying any accusations about anybody and what their motives are. I don't know anything of that happened that Saturday of Memorial Day weekend. All I would say is that it would appear, based on the way this story has evolved, and I know Strofe and I talked about this off the air, that's almost a week ago now, I think, right? Just about the idea of the wording it was last Wednesday that they made the statement from the DA's office when they released him from jail and said that more investigation is required to determine whether charges are going to be formally filed. And again, I feel like there was a chance, there was an opportunity there. If they felt fairly confident that there was a case, that they wouldn't have said whether, they would have said which charges. And instead it was whether charges will be filed, and if so, what charges those will be. And that was the first, just being a language nerd, that was the first tip that I got off of, okay, maybe there's more to this story, and maybe this is not going to be as, I mean, I think I was talking to you shortly after the news broke of this last
1: Tuesday. Same afternoon, just minutes.
0: Yeah, and you know, I mean, it is. What was alleged and what he was accused of is despicable behavior. But, you know, and look, defense attorneys, it's their job to defend their client. It's right there in their title. So when they came out with a statement saying, you know, there's more evidence.
1: Vehemently.
0: And,
1: vehemently.
0: Yeah. So, again, I don't know where we'll ultimately land on this, but I would argue that the indicators are including the fact that he was practicing today, the indicators are that this is not going to be as serious as first appeared.
1: Right. And then we have to emphasize
0: even if there is nothing,
1: he still could be suspended.
0: Yeah, so the legal look at the police report, even if there are no charges formally filed, ultimately they'll still look at the report and determine whether or not anything that is alleged in there that may not rise to the level of being criminally pursued in terms of charges is enough to constitute a violation of the personal conduct policy. And so, yes, he could still be suspended or somehow punished. But again, I think the early indications now, a week into it and where we stand based on him practicing today, would lead me to believe that that's less likely than certainly it felt like it was a week ago.
1: And what would you like to add about what you learned or want to pass along?
0: Yeah, I mean, look, there were a number of people. I didn't ask any Jacobs-related questions. Like, I don't know, maybe I'm soft, but like, I don't think it really does anybody any good to ask, you know, Matthew Golden, what kind of guy Josh Jacobs is. Like, we know, you know, they're teammates, and obviously he's going to say good things about him. I don't know enough about their relationship, but that just felt like kind of one of those sound bites that we all need to get some sound from the locker room.
1: Yeah, my answer, you know, if you asked me what I would have said?
0: No. Homer?
1: Yeah.
0: What's Josh like?
1: I think at the current time, the best person to talk about Josh Jacobs is Josh Jacobs.
0: I like that. That's a really good answer. It's good. That's good. You should do some. I can't believe I'm saying this given some of the hot water you've gotten into over the years.
1: You should
0: give some PR lessons there.
1: No, because I've suggested other things. They go like, why would you ever do that? I did want to ask you about my guy Cooper because he was the biggest disappointment for me of anybody on the team last year. And we had a discussion kind of like what position. I don't care where he played. It's not like they turned him into a punter. I just didn't observe him the way I observed him the year before in enough plays where you just went, they can't block the guy. And I don't think that that should disappear regardless of whatever system they're in or whatever his position mm-hmm. is. We should still see, and I would defer to other players, and that if they're great, they always show greatness, and I believe he showed none other than you have said to me many times, the last game till he got hurt. You thought that was the best game.
0: He was great in that game.
1: So what happened? He's not as good as I thought he was. I oversold it.
0: As is often the case with you, you got a little bit out in front of your skis.
1: Defensive player of the week.
0: Yeah, right. Not rookie defensive player of the week.
1: Correct.
0: Defensive player of the week. And the last person
1: to do that was Clay Matthews.
0: Clay Matthews.
1: So, I'll be
0: Clay
1: guilty.
0: Matthews is
1: yeah,
0: great.
1: I admit, I oversold it. Now, that's what I'm asking is, do I have
0: I
1: to change
0: you acknowledging that.
1: How good he is? Or because I'm not going to say that same thing, that he's going to be the best defensive player on the team, which I said before last year.
0: Yeah, I want to see how they're going to. I mean, first of all, he's not going to be the best defensive player on the team.
1: Right. It would be other than Micah Parsons.
0: I would argue that right now, if I had a power rank him, I'd put him probably fourth or fifth behind Parsons, McKinney, Evan Williams, Javon Bullard, maybe.
1: Wow. We got to talk about that.
0: I talked to Javon briefly today, but I really want to. I was just talking about nonsense.
1: But you have Williams
0: really
1: right up there a little above him, or do you have
0: pretty
1: much the same?
0: I think. They're used differently, but they're both really good at what they do.
1: How will we notice?
0: Like Evan Williams had a pick at the last.
1: So it'll be an interception, or how will we?
0: It'll be that. It'll be him ranging over to break up plays. Like the other thing is the better he plays, the more creative they can get with McKinney. Okay. I didn't talk to McKinney today. I know he talked for a while. I haven't looked at the transcript yet. The thing about. To your point about Cooper, like there was a play where they lined him up on the edge today at like left defensive end. And I would argue that I don't think he had significantly fewer opportunities to make plays last year. I don't think that they took what he had done when he won those awards last year and gave him more opportunities in different ways, varied opportunities. I didn't think they did that. And I think that might be, you know, something that Jonathan Gannon will see differently. But I know this. I mean, my understanding of how Jeff Hafley viewed him, they wanted to have him more involved. They loved what he did as a rookie. Jeff Hafley was his coordinator, remember, his rookie year. Like, it's not like it was a new guy. He came in, you know, and was the new guy. Now it's the new guy. But I think he's too talented to not have more of an impact. He did not elevate it, you know, with what he did as a rookie and the excitement you were not alone in feeling. We needed to see him play like he did in the Bears playoff game a lot more frequently, and it didn't happen for I'm sure a myriad of reasons, which is people hate that, right? It's why, and here's the reason why.
1: Yeah. Well, he just should have been better. You can give me a ton of reasons, unless he lost a leg. He just should have been better, or I over-exaggerated how good he is, and that I did. Sugar Smacks, that's what I call the new kicker.
0: Interesting.
1: Yeah, we have Cheerios for the Brewers, and now we have Sugar Smacks. He didn't do well.
0: Jackson Cheerios?
1: Yes. I wanted them to throw out these little bags of Cheerios or things when he hits home runs, and nobody bought
0: it.
1: How
0: about when he gets walks?
1: He's doing that better. He had 2 days ago, he had maybe his best day ever at the plate. In addition to his hits, he had 2 walks. Yeah, he's it's still an issue. Not as big, but yeah, it's still not.
0: He's a keeper, though. I think we can agree.
1: No, yes. The question is about, and I'll say it again because they've already decided I'm an idiot. This was about being a superstar. That you can't be. If you could get another young superstar who drew walks, I said I would trade him. Because you can, the history, you can only be so good if you can't.
0: That's not how it's been presented publicly, though.
1: That's fine.
0: That's what happens. You know,
1: I'm okay.
0: You've gotten caught up in the web.
1: But anyway,
0: so Sugar Smacks, as you're calling him.
1: And is there any history of the first time someone kicked that it showed anything?
0: No, I don't think so. And by the way, it's probably not the first time he's kicked. It's the first time we've seen him kick.
1: Okay, first time he's seen him kick with that. Remember the first time he saw Mason Crosby kick? Or Ryan Long, the knucklehead they had, it was no good. Conway?
0: Yeah, Brett Conway. I know, and I think that's part of the point, right? Like, if it really mattered, I would remember those other guys. The first time I watched, oh my God, Mason Crosby was 10 for 10. He hit a 73-yarder at the end of practice. It was amazing. No. But 5 for 9 is not great. And again, I think I might have been the only one who talked to Smack today. I think maybe I saw Tim Van Boren go over there after I had left, but I liked how he handled it. He's like, yeah, because I had talked to Matt Orzech, their snapper, first, and he's like, well, you know, the cross, the wind was crazy, and it was. There was a point in practice where I was walking south along the sideline, and the wind switched, and suddenly it was in my face, or vice versa. It was crazy. And Orzech said, well, you know,
1: the
0: wind
1: wasn't
0: great.
1: The way it might be inside Lambeau Field.
0: Right, exactly, which was where the conversation with Matt went. But when I went to Trey Smack and asked him, I said, yeah, there's going to be wind. I have to figure out how to get the ball through the uprights regardless of what the wind is doing. And I was like, ooh, I like this kid, right? Like, you know, I have covered kickers before, none that I'll name. But, like, it was always something, right? It was the hold was off or the timing was off with the snap or – you know, I got pressure from my left side. There were kickers where I was just like, hey, man, just say I missed the kick and I'll do better next time. And, you know, 5 for 9 today was not great. None of them, I think one of them was from 50 yards that he made, but it doesn't mean a whole lot. I do think it's significant, though, because I talked to a couple of different people today about this. And as I understand it, they did not release Brandon McManus because he asked to be released. That is not what happened. So I'm not sure what exactly did happen.
1: Ooh, good information.
0: But they either decided that it would just be better for Smack to not face competition from him, or maybe they didn't, I don't know. He didn't seem like the most warm and cuddly guy when I asked him about Haversick last year. So maybe they thought he wasn't going to be particularly receptive to Trey Smack either. I don't know. But as I understand, it doesn't sound to me like they granted him his wish to be released.
1: Good. No, I have one last quick question. On Twitter, it says Jordan Love talks about the joys of being a girl dad. You have two girls. I've never. What is a girl dad? I mean, I have a girl as a daughter. I don't.
0: Yeah, I'm not. I think I got one of those shirts from somebody as a gift that said girl
1: I'm
0: dad.
1: Happy and
0: first of all, number one, and having gone through some challenges with Sydney's health when she was a baby and Dr. Dave Margolis at Children's being so great and now becoming such a good friend. Like, first of all, you just want them healthy first.
1: Right.
0: And now, as you well know, you're only as happy as your unhappiest child. So I just want our girls to be happy.
1: Stolen from Jane Fonda.
0: I didn't know who said it. I knew it wasn't me that came up with it. But I think Jordan is just really excited.
1: He's such a nice guy.
0: And such a normal seeming guy. I did tell him, because Ronica had come to Sydney's volleyball club to talk to the team a couple of years ago. I just said, hey, if she needs an extra pair of hands, Sydney's 15. She's now fully trained in all the different babysitting things. So, I did say, hey, welcome to the club. And he's beaming, I was.
1: She'll babysit at some point. In our family, I don't know that my mom loved her girls way more than her boys. She took them on trips, which was fine. And my daughter talks to her mom every day. Never talks to me, and I think it's great. So I don't know. Is that?
0: I would say that I don't want to put Sydney's business on the street, but I think she butts heads with Paula more than she butts heads with me.
1: So it just depends.
0: But they would both pick her over me if they had a vote one off the island. I think
1: this is the last comment about it, but I just assumed everybody feels that way about their mom.
0: That's why players turn to the camera. You know, Dad, I can't remember who the comedian is that used to do it. Much as it pains me to say, I think it was Bill Cosby, who would do a bit about how Dad would take you to practice and coach you up and teach you everything you need to know, and then the camera's on him, and he turns and says, "Hi, Mom."
1: Yeah.
0: And that's how dads are. That's how it works.
1: Yep. Yeah, it's fine. Thanks, Jason.
0: All right, Homer. Take care. Be good.
1: Jason Wilde, all Packers all the time, and Worthy as 3-time Wisconsin Sports Writer of the Year. He's on the Jason Wilde Yingling Hotline. Talk about Milwaukee weight loss. It hasn't changed. Started at 229 and at 205, 206, 204. And it works. I did it partly because I'd known other people that did it, and they said, Homer, it's almost easy. 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
3: We've got an accident westbound 94 just past Elm Grove Road. It is off on the right shoulder, so keep an eye out for that as you're making your way out on the westbound 94. We've also got delays from 20th Street to Holly Road as well, and then from about Calhoun all the way to Highway F. On the eastbound side, backing up from Highway 16 all the way past Barker Road, and again, slowing down from 76th Street to about 35th. Southbound 43, watch for backups. Patch up near Good Hope Road to Bender, and then from about Capitol Drive down through the Marquette to the KK River Crossing. And checking the TMJ4 Storm Team forecast. Tonight, mainly clear skies, a low of 53. Tomorrow, sunny and warm, a high of 78 at the lake, 83 inland. From the WTMJ Traffic Center, I'm Debbie Lozaga on 94.5 ESPN.
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1: Tim Van Vorn, like Jason Wilde, strong enough to have his own Tim Van Vorn Yingling hotline. And my sources told me that I have been giving bad information about you. You're too nice to say so. Good evening, TVV.
24: Homer, pleasure to join you on the hotline of the oldest brewery.
1: Four-time Wisconsin sportscaster of the year, not three. I was informed by your mom that that you're a four-time winner.
24: Homer, you're good. You're good. You're on top of things. Yep, thanks.
1: It's not nice. I can't remember the last time, I believe your mom is 94, the last time a woman 90 years plus was mad at me would be my mom. And I'm not really wishing to tell you what it was. But so tell the world.
24: Restraint the virtue.
1: When was the last time?
24: That my mom was mad at me?
1: No.
24: My mom was mad at you?
1: No, the last time you won the Wisconsin Sportscaster of the Year Award, number 4.
24: Homer, this isn't good radio.
1: I know. That's going to be, you could say, this the year, then we'll move on.

0: on. You're
1: this is the year.
0: This year.
1: Yep.
0: Great. Congratulations. All right. What do you want to talk about regarding the Packers? Sugar Smacks, because that's the name I give him. We have Cheerios, the Brewer player. Now we have the kicker, Sugar Smacks. Everybody's keeping track of the kicks he made, and you were watching, and what would be, as you can put it in historical perspective, the importance of any of this?
1: Well, Sugar Smacks is dig 'em, right? I don't think the Packers would dig 'em today. You know, a little wind blowing up there. But you don't want your kicker missing. You know, this is going to be...
0: Yeah, the wind is like it's going to be at Lambeau Field, right? It would be...
1: Right. This is back to where we're going to be, you know, counting all these kicks all off season, like we had with Anders Carlson and Greg Joseph and, you know, before McManus came in, Brandon McManus came in. Now we're going to be back to that. You want Trace Mack to make them. Lukas Aversik, of course, has the franchise longest record, and he's still on the roster, too.
0: What's your thought on the kicker?
1: Well, they're putting the eggs in the basket of Trace Mack. I still don't understand the release of Brandon McManus at this point. I'm not saying I don't understand the release of McManus at some point. I don't understand why they did that now. The answer was a little bit evasive, I thought, last week from Matt LaFleur. To be fair to LaFleur, he was under the gun and distracted about other topics at that point. So, you know, at some point, maybe we'll find out more on that. But I didn't understand why you didn't take McManus through this with Smack and then, you know, may the best man win with maybe an eye toward the future. So, you know, roll of the dice if you're going to go with a rookie kicker who admittedly has a strong leg and good self-confidence, but still roll of the dice.
0: Explain strong leg, like really, really strong leg or...
1: He's not a big guy. I don't know if Jason's talked to you about it. He's not a big guy, but he generates plenty of power with that kick. His misses are, you know, he's got enough leg. That's not an issue. And McManus, I think, was losing some distance on the kickoffs, and you know, he was later in his career, older. You know, a lot of use on a leg, so that might have been part of the two that we don't all think about.
0: And I've said with Josh Jacobs there, I don't have to make a comment on what did or didn't happen, but the fact that he's there, and I believe the quote was, quote, business as usual by LaFleur, makes me believe the chance of something horrible is no longer a part of the equation. How's the best way to put that if you want to agree, disagree, or not comment?
1: I'll follow you there, Homer. You know, obviously, and the players to a man were supportive of Josh Jacobs, the person, while backing away from any sort of legal comment, as exactly they should. You know, ongoing legal investigation or situation, but I would also be with you. Josh Jacobs is out there on the field. The coach says, "By your quote is correct, business as usual." And that's the way it looked. Josh Jacobs was in his normal positions with the team, you know, kind of he's a leadership guy. He was in leadership, you know, spots where you'd expect your leaders to stand for the drills. They weren't minimizing anything with Josh Jacobs. If you hadn't known what happened for several hours last week, you certainly wouldn't know by watching today. And I don't know how it all go. I mean, the arrest and dire consequences for the man and his football career and the Packers to the next day. Well, maybe this is all going away. I mean, who knows? But those are very different points on the spectrum.
0: Is there anybody else you want to talk about?
1: I want to talk about the offensive line, Homer. Maybe when you got the doctor on with you, you can go to this.
0: Well, he's worried. I know that.
1: I know, but here's what I'm saying about the offense. I'm not vouching for him. That's his department to vouch for him or question him. Aaron Banks, he looks 10, 15 pounds down to me, tight.
0: Whoa.
1: Tight, tight, tight. Much tighter than last year. Jordan Morgan is athletic. He's an athletic tackle. That's how you describe him. He looks athletic. Banks looks much more athletic to me than he did last year. Zach Tom is not a big guy. I'm wondering if they told these offensive linemen, bring it down a little bit. We're going to play a different type of line coming up this season. That's what I want you to ask the doctor about. He would know more than me, but Aaron Banks noticeably trimmer to me. Sean Ryan looks maybe even down a little bit. He's the center now. So Anthony Dalton is down, to be honest with you. So, I mean, go across the board. Zach Tom we haven't seen, really. But Belton and Banks for sure. Belton, I would say, as well, noticeably trimmer. And Morgan his game is athletic and not big anyway.
0: I just think anybody's going to listen to this show and go, I love the tone of TVV.
1: I don't know whether that's good or bad. They might not be big enough. I don't know, Homer. But I noticeably trimmer on Aaron Banks, who had a lot of kind of nagging.
0: But you're saying all of this in a very positive tone. Am I analyzing this correctly or not?
1: I'm saying I haven't seen it or heard much about it so far tone. I would like you to see where somebody who's more knowledgeable about offensive
0: line football would go with me. I'm going to replay exactly what you said and let him comment on that on Thursday.
1: All right. All right. That'd be great. I'm curious.
0: Guaranteed. All right. Myles Garrett. I said the chance of the Packers getting to the Super Bowl just got even tougher because he makes the Rams better and everything's important as it relates to the Green Bay Packers. But I want to know what you thought when you heard, saw, and what you're thinking now that the Rams have Myles Garrett.
1: I didn't see it coming at all. I thought last year Seattle and the Rams were 1 and 1A anyway. So I think they still are. Maybe you flip the order. And I think he definitely makes the Rams better. I think maybe the least happy guy in the NFL today is Jared Verse. What the heck happened? How did he get traded from the Rams to the Browns when I'm a good player? And, you know, the Rams are making a run at it. They've got some older players, sure. They got to keep all those guys on the field. But it reminds me a little bit of the Dodgers out there in L.A. Just get them all under the roof and trot them all out there when the games really matter.
0: And also, the general manager of the Minnesota Vikings, you know his name?
1: Nolan Teasley.
0: No, wrong. John Ziggy Schneider's Will. Assistant. That's his name. Apparently, the Viking owners and leadership look at it just like I do. Can't get Schneider. Let's get his assistant. Well, would you like to comment? Is my approach appropriate, or do you want me to calm down?
1: I never want you to calm down, Homer. I love the enthusiasm. No, play with it. Go with it. They used to sign all the ex-Packer players. Maybe they're signing the ex-Seahawk personnel folks.
0: We'll discuss John Schneider's assistant in the future. Four-time Wisconsin Sportscaster of the Year, TVV. Tell your mom, I'm sorry. Golf is next. Do it right. You're making love.
2: We've got delays along southbound 41, starting around Good Hope Road all the way down past Capitol Drive. Northbound's backed up just north of North Avenue, and that stretches all the way to Hampton. Southbound 43, we got backups from Capitol Drive down through the Marquette interchange to the KK River. Northbound also backing up right past the KK River, and then you're back on the brakes just north of the Marquette up to North Avenue. Westbound 94, you're seeing delays from about 25th Street to Holly Road. Back on the brakes just west of Highway 100. Remember, we do have that accident off on the right shoulder at Elm Grove Road, and then a little bit more delayed right past Barker Road to Springdale. Eastbound is backing up from Highway 16 to Barker Road, and then from about 84th Street all the way to 35th. I'm Debbie Lozaga with your WTMJ Time Saver Traffic. 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And checking the TMJ4 Storm Team forecast. Tonight, mainly clear skies, a low of 53. Tomorrow, sunny and warm, a high of 78 at the lake, 83 inland. 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
8: We always love talking here on the tee about things going on in the state of Wisconsin. And Stephen yesterday had the opportunity to go out, hang out at a cool place. 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And the new gem in the state of Wisconsin, Stephen, a place you were at yesterday, and that's the club at Lac La Belle, the new short course, Uncle Henry's Backyard. You had the opportunity to play it, and you had the opportunity to play it with Tyler Morse, family owner at the club at Lac La Belle, who joins us now on the tee. Tyler, thank you so much for jumping on, man.
10: Yeah, you bet. Thanks for having me, guys.
8: How was Stephen as a playing partner yesterday?
7: Oh, getting right into it. Love it.
10: I mean, he was pretty darn good. I feel like his swing is pretty dialed in right now. I mean, these were just par three holes, though, so I didn't get to see a driver or anything.
8: Well, but that's the thing. I get a little nervous when Steven just busts out the wedges. I hope he didn't hit anybody in your group. I have been hit by a wedge from Steven Watson before. So
7: Gabe,
8: I just...
7: Gabe, come on. Like we can't bring the guest on and tell him how he hit you in the ass.
10: I just wanted to make sure
8: nothing happened to Tyler when you guys were out there playing.
10: Nobody got hit. Everyone's okay. Yeah, we're good.
7: No, there were a lot of smiles. It was a beautiful day. Club at Lac La Belle is one of truly like the golf courses we don't talk about enough in southeastern Wisconsin and the entire state of Wisconsin. And they added an incredible addition to their golf course in Uncle Henry's Backyard. Tyler, I know this was kind of your labor of love. So when did this idea pop into your mind? And take us through the process of building Uncle Henry's Backyard.
10: This is definitely a labor of love. We had dreamed of this probably 5 years ago, and it was really a dream of my dad and I's, and just amazing that we got to actually do it. Probably 5 years ago now, it took a lot of approval process and all that, but it was really a fun project. And par threes are different because you get to do things that maybe you wouldn't do on a regular 18-hole golf course. So as you got to see, Stephen, we took golf course architecture to the max, I think, on the short course.
8: Yeah, with Uncle Henry's Backyard, Tyler Morse, a family owner at the club at Lac La Belle. So give me the details. How many holes are we talking? What's the longest? What's the shortest? What are the details on paper of Uncle Henry's Backyard?
10: Yeah, so it's 9 holes and all par threes. The longest hole, we can stretch it out over 200 yards, actually. We played, I think the longest hole yesterday was 168. But typically, if you're going to show up, you're playing the back tees, it's going to be somewhere around that 160, 170 yards will be max.
7: Tyler, it feels like a lot of these great properties here in Wisconsin and kind of nationwide are adding short courses to their facilities. Separates yours, and why did you feel the need to add this to Lac La Belle, already a great 18-hole golf course?
10: Yeah, I mean, honestly, the genesis of it was we want to continue to get back to our community locally here and grow the game of golf. And what a better way to do that than on a par three course, much less intimidating than our championship course. Great way to, again, learn the game. So hopefully the juniors and the families come out. It's $15 before noon for kids under the age of 15 to play it. So we just thought, you know, what a cool way to do it. And then, you know, we get a lot of the play from, you know, Erin Hills and Sand Valley and Kohler coming in town. Just another, when you're done with 18 holes of golf, I don't know about you guys, but I like to keep playing. So it just gives you another option, another fun thing to do while you're at Lac La Belle.
8: I know one of the things you guys did when you put in the putting, the huge putting green and putting course initially when the course had opened, you guys have those, you know, Friday night tournaments. People come out, enjoy the clubhouse. Do you have any plans for fun family or community activities on Uncle Henry's backyard as well?
10: Yeah, we have a few things. I mean, we're really playing off of this idea of being in your backyard. So we have, the bocce ball right there, official bocce ball court. We'll have your typical yard games, bags games, and different things just for people to hang out and have a good time.
7: I will say Lac La Belle has, like, one of the best patios
8: it's a great
7: in the
8: patio.
7: Area.
8: Yeah.
7: And they added an incredible clubhouse at Uncle Henry's backyard. Food and bev were incredible. Just kind of a good positive energy sitting on that back deck overlooking the short course. I'll brag about that, Tyler. You don't have to because I got to experience it yesterday. It's an awesome setup there. I think you guys did a phenomenal job.
10: Thanks.
7: With the layout.
10: Thanks, bud.
7: What is the most important thing that you have to include on a short course, in your opinion?
10: Something you have to include on a short course. You know, the whole idea around short courses is the idea of having fun. You know, I think a lot of people, you go up to Sand Valley, you play the sandbox or anything like that, and people are falling in love with them because, you know, you can take your shoes off, you can have a good time. It's not, you know, it's just everything's revolved around fun. So you can play a twosome, a foursome, a fivesome. You know, it's relaxed. So I think, you know, I don't know what else we should include out there, but we're doing a Uncle Henry shootout every Friday just to create some more competition and fun. So you can come on Fridays playing this thing any time of the day. I think it'll be just a fun competition. Then we'll have a championship at the end of the season. I think it's end of August. We'll be doing that top five qualifiers each week qualifying into this thing. So just trying to create some fun for people.
7: I know that you had mentioned that this was kind of something you've been thinking about for about 5 years. Was there a short course that maybe you played? Because I know you love the game and you get out and play and you travel a lot playing the game. Was there one that kind of stood out to you and you said, this is kind of what I want to emulate this around? Or are you kind of picking from your favorite spots around the country?
10: Yeah, so I had just gotten back from Bandon Dunes and played that short course and was really inspired by it. You know, it's pretty wild. They had just finished. What's the one they just finished out there? I had just gotten
7: Shorties.
10: So I was there right when they were finishing up Shorties, and it was just a really cool experience. So it took some of the inspiration from there, and a lot of people from Wisconsin maybe haven't been able to get out to Bandon or experience that type of golf. So I just want to bring that type of golf to the Midwest for people to be able to see.
8: Tyler Morris, the family owner of the club at Lac La Belle. Again, Uncle Henry's backyard, new out there. What else is going on at Lac La Belle this summer? I mean, you guys have now been open for a number of years. As we're talking about adding to the property with Uncle Henry's backyard, if someone's going to come out to La Belle now in 2026, what can they expect?
10: Yeah, so, you know, the idea that the club at Lac La Belle, we want people to have a private club feel at a public facility. So you can expect really good service, really good food, you know, the ability to kind of hang out all day, everything from our 15-hole putting course to now the short course to the 18-hole championship course. You can really hang out all day and have really a lot of fun. We're loving the idea of just keeping people around all day and come in the morning and hit some balls and play all three courses that we have.
7: And Tyler, I don't think a lot of people truly realize the history on the property of that golf course. Can you just enlighten our audience about the history of Lac La Belle and ultimately why you guys decided to go with the windmill as the logo for Uncle Henry's backyard?
10: Yeah, so I'm happy to share the reason why we picked the name Uncle Henry's Backyard. We do not have an Uncle Henry in our family. there's no Henry in our family. So this name really came from our original founder. He founded the golf course in 1896. His name was Henry Shufeldt. And Henry Shufeldt was the largest distiller, I believe, in the country at the time. And he had a place on the lake on Lac La Belle. And he is, before he built the golf course in 1896, he actually had built a golf course in his backyard in 1895. And if 1895 was right on the cusp of, you know, the birth of golf in America. And I just think it's so amazing that, you know, we had golf in Oconomowoc, in 1895 in his backyard. And then he went on to build, you know, what is now the course that we play on. What a cool story. We have articles of this golf course that he built in his backyard. And the reason why we're calling it Uncle Henry's Backyard is his nephew was about 11 or 12 years old. Was a guy by the name of Chandler Egan. It was actually Henry Chandler Egan, but they called him Chandler because his uncle was Henry. Well, Chandler went on to, you know, get a gold medal in golf, in the Olympics, won two U.S. amateurs, and ended up helping design Pebble Beach. And I believe he even had some influence at Cypress Point with Alistair McKenzie. Him and Alistair McKenzie partnered up on golf course design. So he just went on to do some great things in golf. You know, it's amazing they were here right in our area, learning how to play, and then went on to do those amazing things. So, yeah, it's just kind of a fun story behind the name.
7: And then the windmill?
10: And the windmill. So if you come to the course, you look at the clubhouse. We replicated the exact clubhouse that Uncle Henry built in 1896. That was right on the water. It was right on the lake. And I believe it was torn down in the 1940s or something like that. So we replicated it. And, of course, they had a windmill right next to the clubhouse. I'm not sure. We got to figure out a way to power something with it. Someone suggested, like, a beer cooler or something like that. But, yeah, it'll be fun kind of playing off the history with the windmill.
8: Tyler, thank you so much for jumping on. Thank you so much for sharing all the details about Uncle Henry's Backyard. Open now at the club at Lac La Belle. Best of luck to everything going out there that you guys have at the club this summer.
10: Thanks so much, guys. Yeah, you're welcome anytime. Love to have you out. Thanks again, Stephen, for coming out and playing yesterday. That was really a lot of fun.
8: He's Tyler Morse.
7: Appreciate you.
8: Family owner club at Lac La Belle. Again, Uncle Henry's Backyard, open now. We'll get into some other things, including Stephen's guy, Bryson DeChambeau, and some of the interesting
7: Stephen's
8: comments.
7: Guy?
8: Yeah, you're the one who keeps showing me all this content he's creating.
7: Yeah.
8: We'll get into it. Next on the tee.
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7: On the Tee again, check out Uncle Henry's Backyard this summer. And you had mentioned it, Stephen. It is one of those golf courses that we don't talk a ton about in the state of Wisconsin. And it is kind of just hidden and tucked back there in Oconomowoc. You know, a little bit of a drive from both Milwaukee and Madison, but worth the drive. I was not out there. So what was the best part of your day out there yesterday?
8: I'll tell you what, it's some big boy golf holes. It's kind of the perfect balance of being, you know, there's short enough holes that allow you to, you know, flip wedges in that are really fun. But then there's swings that you have to make. You're hitting off of all turf, so that makes it a little bit easier to dial in a golf ball. It's also just easier for them to maintain getting play like that.
7: I feel
8: that.
7: Like most of the short courses are going to the turf on the tee boxes.
8: It's not a short course where you're going to take your putter and put it off the mat. You know, you got to hit swings. And big greens. So, I mean, it's very fair. Like, they're not out to get you.
7: It's big greens on the big boy course out there.
8: Exactly.
7: So I would expect more of the same on the short course.
8: But it's cool. You can use hills. You know, depending on where they put pins, it could be really fun just to, you know, use different sides of greens and play off banks, whatever it might be. I just think it's a great addition to Lac La Belle. I'll be honest with you, Gabe. When the first time I played Lac La Belle, I didn't love it. I kind of felt like it was a little gimmicky. It's just so different from courses that you would usually play. But every time I've gone out there, every time I've played, I've enjoyed it more and more. And I think it has really blossomed into one of the best public courses in the state of Wisconsin.
7: Well, I think part of that is just the course maturing.
8: Yeah.
7: Right? Like so much, like when a golf course opens, there are things, you know, little things that need to be adjusted. And again, I played it in the first year too. And yeah, it's... Those greens can be gimmicky, especially when they're, you know, brand new greens, not holding anything.
8: I think at number four, the par three, where there's like a four-tier green. I mean, first time you play that, you're like, what are we doing here?
7: Yeah.
8: But the more you play it, the more you fall in love with it. It's easy to root for people like Tyler. You know, he's just a great person, and you can just tell everybody at that facility really appreciates him and his family, the way that they have run that property since they've taken it over. But I'll tell you what, the food and bev, I'd put it up there with any of the food and bev I've had at any golf course around this area, and it's brand new facilities, like a great back deck. Like they definitely, like Tyler's not just sugarcoating it. They want to bring the fun back.

0: They want it to be a vibe more so than they want it to be some stuffy, really nice private golf course.
1: Well, and what I love ever since they rebranded the club at Lac La Belle and opened it, while, again, I have become more and more fond of the golf course, what they nailed right away was the new clubhouse, the bar area, the back patio, the putting course, leaning into the history of the club and really diving deep, you know, and seeing what the history of that golf course, that property and all that was, and leaning all into that. That's been a home run since day one.
0: Yeah, I mean, you walk through the facility and it's a history lesson. Mm-hmm. It's really cool. They really lean into it. And they kind of have a new feel while also respecting the roots of the place. I mean, Uncle Henry's backyard, you heard from Tyler, was a perfect example of kind of how they want to do something that's new, which are short courses, but also pay testament to something that happened in 1895.
1: Did you ever play the old La Belle before they redid it?
0: I didn't, no.
1: So there's only like, the crazy part to me is, and I had played it a few times, there's like two holes out there that you can kind of see, right? At number 10 is one of those, and then I think it's number 7 on the front side, kind of a par 4, it's kind of marshy area to the right, trees up to the left by the green. Those are like the only two holes that are from that routing of it. It's just amazing what they did with the property. It truly is. If you have not played out there, go check it out at some point this summer and check out everything else that they've got going on.
0: Yeah, and the setting is amazing. I mean, of course, the lake being right there. You know, in that part of southeastern Wisconsin, it's booming right now with golf interest. I know that the waiting list and all the private clubs in that area are, you know, in the tens, maybe even 100 plus. So to have a place like Lac La Belle to be able to go and play for maybe $150 a round, mm-hmm. like that's a blessing for a lot of people who might be on wait lists at private courses. Or if you want to, you know, go splurge and you don't want to quite go to the level of Erin Hills, but you want to get a golf course that's always in really good condition with good people and now an added short course to keep you at the facility for the entire day. They know what they're doing there. They're getting a lot of overflow from people that are going to Erin Hills, Kohler, and Sand Valley, but also people who might not have a private club in that area but are golf sickos. I think it's a really good lane they've found, and it's a great addition with Uncle Henry's backyard.
1: Yeah, I keep adding that. And as I said, that's not all about the drive, but this is Stephen's boy. He's always about the drive. We dive into that right now.
2: Sometimes it's all about the drive. But off the tee, it's all about the drive. The best and biggest shots of the weekend.
3: That house is like 400 yards away.
4: Is that good?
3: That's unbelievable.
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1: 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You never quite know what Bryson's going to do. You never quite know what Bryson is going to say. And this is a new one on me, Stephen. Usually somebody doesn't feel great with their swing at his level. They turn to their coach. They turn to some trusted confidant. Well, Bryson's a little bit different. Bit of a lone wolf in the golf space. So he turned to a different source to try to help fix his game ahead of the final two majors.
5: I spent some long hours on the range trying to figure some stuff out. And I was talking to AI last night quite a bit, trying to go through some different physics principles that makes the club turn over, having some alpha torque and gamma torque put in there. I was like, what makes that passively do that? And was talking about just, you know, grip pressure and tension. And so I came out here today with just a little bit more freer hands, and I felt the club a lot better, and I felt like I could close the club a lot more effectively, and then I started striping it.
6: Our reporter actually found you on the practice range yesterday night, about 7:30 till 8, so after it was dark. So I was wondering what you were doing then. Were you talking to your AI then and also practicing? How's your practice?
5: I was slamming the club in the ground trying to figure out what to do. I was frustrated. Been trying everything in my body. I didn't actually figure it out on the range. I went back and started talking to Gemini and trying to figure out, you know, just what it could be to passively make the club turn over. Hands just felt like they were moving forward like this, and I couldn't get the club to turn over. even if I tried to stop it here, it just still wouldn't turn over. And so I left kind of frustrated, and then learned later that night that I just needed to relax my grip pressure and let the thing just fold over naturally.
1: Bryson DeChambeau after the final round of Liv's latest tournament.
0: Can I be honest with you?
1: Please.
0: When I saw this and sent this to you, I actually thought it was built in AI. I didn't think it was real.
1: Well, so I had actually, it's funny. So I was hosting, I was filling in this week on Best Week Ever on ESPN Radio, 6 to 9 a.m. right here on ESPN Milwaukee. And I was doing the show with Peter Burns. And he has had long held a belief that Victor Wembanyama is actually AI generated. Which I understand, but the thing, I don't know about your experience with AI, Stephen, but with my experience with AI, like, a lot of times there's just something a little off.
0: Yeah.
1: Right? Like, you don't get a perfect response. And that's why my response was, and this was before he had said this. I said this Sunday morning. He said this Sunday afternoon. I said, I think Bryson is, like, the most AI-generated athlete because, like, he's a little bit different. The clubs are a single length. His swing's a little bit different. It's close to a golf swing, but it's not quite the golf swing you typically see.
0: Yeah, he's got some of his 3D printing irons.
1: 3D printing irons. He's talking about the moon landing, and he thinks we've been to the moon, but the moon landing video footage was staged, and all these different things that he talks about. Like, I feel Bryson is the AI generator. And here he is using Google's Gemini to try to get on track for whatever's going to be remaining of the Liv season in the final two majors of the year.
0: I know you joke with me and you say it's my boy. I think anybody who knows me.
1: I think you got the alerts turned on, man. Like, I think anytime you see Bryson, like, I'm getting, you are sending me the Bryson DeChambeau info.
0: Yeah.
1: Like, well, almost immediately after it comes out.
0: The problem is, the more we say Bryson's name, my phone's listening. It's just going to keep aggregating all these Bryson videos.
1: It's just going to be the algorithm.
0: I feel like I can't escape him. I feel like we can't escape him. But, you know, I'll die on this hill, and you're going to make fun of me for it. Like, I think he's so good for golf. I just think, I know he's a cartoon character. We've said many times on this program, like, we feel like he's a wrestler, where it's clear, like, he can't possibly be like this when he's sitting at home by himself. Like, he's a showman. He's golf's greatest showman. But, man, he's the content king. He gives us sound bites like this to sit here and talk about on our golf show, and we can't have 1,000 Jordan Spieths. We can't have 1,000 Scotty Schefflers. Like, we've been lucky with what Rory has been able to give us over the last couple of years, what Rahm has given us over the last couple of years. But, like, another guy who I joke is built in AI, Ludvig Åberg, like, he's not that interesting. Like, he doesn't give us personality.
1: He's getting more and more interesting, though, every time he finds himself close to the top of the leaderboard.
0: Yeah.
1: And then fails. Right? Because now that becomes a part of his story. But he's not giving you an interesting quote, like the way we just heard with Bryson.
0: Personality standpoint.
1: Yes.
0: You know, I think about where we are right now in Wisconsin. Like, how many years did we hang on every word that Aaron Rodgers said?
1: Mm-hmm.
0: Right? He's crazy. But he's a personality.
1: Yeah. That's
0: and he
1: true.
0: Knows every time he gets behind a microphone, people are going to listen. He knows that it's good for his brand every time he says something crazy because he knows the power that his voice has.
4: Would your perception of it change at all if you were to find out that he is in fact paid by Google and Gemini as a ambassador for the AI?
0: That's a really fair question, Josh. I don't think it changes anything because, like, this is just one chapter of this encyclopedia long of sound bites that we've gotten from Bryson about all these different things. I truly think that we've never seen a golfer, and I don't know how many professional athletes we've seen quite like Bryson DeChambeau, who has become like the black sheep of the game, but in his own mind, his ego or what he puts out there is so unbelievably large that it's like a curious case of I'm sad for him, but I'm also like kind of like, hey, man, if this is who you are and you're going to lean into it, good for you.
1: Josh, to answer your question, I feel like this is the best money Google's ever spent because I firmly believe, like, because there are endorsements out there that, man, that's just amazing. Like Giannis and Kelce, like, I guess he just wants to invest in it, try to make some money. That doesn't make a ton of sense to me, but okay. I firmly believe that Bryson would use, maybe it wouldn't be Gemini specifically. He's using Google's version of AI. I firmly believe he would use ChatGPT to try to fix a swing. I firmly believe he would just use whatever form of AI. Now, he happened to say it because he's getting endorsed by it. But, like, that's just who he is. That's just who he is.
0: And honestly, like, to Bryson's
1: credit. So it's like two things can be true. Yeah, it's a little disingenuous, but it really isn't, because I think he would use it, and that's just a perfect endorsement.
4: Does he not employ a swing coach?
1: No.
4: Yeah.
1: Because, again, he's got a different swing than everybody else. It's the one plain thing, and the guy he used to work with, well, he kind of burned that bridge back when he burned the bridge at Cobra. Like, he's burned a lot of bridges in his time, which is why he kind of is on his own on a lot of this stuff.
0: The next time I'm at an event and Austin Smotherman is there, like, I almost want to pick his brain. He was his teammate at SMU. Mm-hmm. Because when we saw Bryson go through the AM ranks, kind of burst onto the scene, like, this is who he has been from the beginning. Maybe it's gotten, like, a little more over the top with
1: YouTube. Oh, it's definitely gotten more over the top.
0: But he's always been the mad scientist of golf. And he's always leaned into something that's, like, a different lane than we've ever seen in this game. And, like, hey, to his credit, he hasn't changed himself. I do think that it has inflated his sense of self-worth, and obviously going to live, the financials of it have become a real part of his storyline and where he goes from here. I mean, he's openly talked about, does he want to be a professional YouTube player and just play in majors if Liv ends up folding? I mean, we dog on Bryson, I think where he goes next is arguably the biggest story in golf.
1: I mean, I think what he's learning is what Rory learned a couple years ago. Because he's out there. He's participating in business meetings right now. Like, he's trying to keep Liv afloat. I'm guessing that has something to do with his golf game struggling. Because as Rory found out the hard way, constantly stepping up, focusing on things that aren't you, that aren't your golf game, they cut into it. Especially when you have been, like, to be a professional golfer, like, no matter who we're talking about, if we're talking about Scotty, we're talking about Bryson, we're talking about Max Homa, who's outside the top 100. Like, there's a little bit of selfishness that has to exist there.
0: Yeah.
1: In order to be as successful as these guys have been. Like, that's just, I think, a fact of being a professional golfer, right?
0: And athlete, too.
1: Oh, yeah, 100%.
0: You have to be a little selfish.
1: When you're cutting into that, hey, normally I would be doing this for my golf game, this, and instead now he's taking business meetings to help keep Liv afloat, or that's taking up space in his brain where else, you know, hey, what's my grip pressure like? Is not a question he thought to ask himself because he's busy doing other things. And until he makes that decision, which, if he decides he's just going to be a YouTube golfer, Bryson DeChambeau, professional golfer, major champion, is done. Like, you can't just be a YouTube golfer and compete for the four major championships. You just can't do that.
0: In his mind, he probably thinks he can.
1: Yeah, but you need competitive reps.
0: Yeah.
1: In order to be competitive at these things. We've seen that time and time again. And by the way, you're not getting OWGR points to stay exempt, right? And if he keeps up his latest major performances, he ain't going to be qualified for the majors for long. If that's the route he goes. And honestly, whatever version of Liv exists, they may not have world ranking points. They do right now, but whatever version exists, they may take away those points.
0: Yeah.
1: If whatever it becomes in the future. But he needs to figure this out. And until he does, I don't think he's going to be competing at the U.S. Open. I don't think he's going to be competing at the British Open. Because as we've seen with other guys, again, the examples of other players who have tried during this 4-year stretch of Liv versus PGA Tour have tried to help out. I mean, trying to figure out some of the financials, Patrick Cantlay's one of those guys. Patrick Cantlay's game has fallen off a cliff because he's been so involved in some of the PGA Tour stuff.
0: Yeah, but something to keep in mind, too, if Bryson's brand truly does go to YouTube and he's the biggest thing on YouTube, like, a lot of these majors have the ability to invite him and make him a special exemption, right? Like, he will already qualify because of his U.S. Open wins. That's the one field that you have to qualify to get into, and he has two wins in the U.S. Open, so that's going to get him.
1: But that's only going to get him, so the U.S. Open, so what, he won in 23, or is that 24 at Pinehurst?
0: 24.
1: So he's exempt through 33 there.
0: Okay.
1: And he's exempt through 29 elsewhere.
0: I mean, he doesn't necessarily have to be knocking on the panic button right now of what majors he's going to play in.
1: Well, no, I'm just saying if he decides to be a YouTube golfer,
0: yeah, I understand that.
1: That's
0: I'll bring up the story I brought up a few weeks ago when I was at the PGA Championship and I watched Bryson tee off, and undoubtedly the loudest the audience got that the fans got the entire week was Bryson's opening tee shot on Thursday.
1: Yeah.
0: I have never seen a golfer get that type of reception on an opening tee shot. Like, he has taken that younger generation by storm.
1: Oh, you know who he is, especially if he only finishes with a couple of majors here.
0: And
1: you know who he is? It's modern day John Daly.
0: Yeah.
1: Immensely popular. And unless he figures out his game sometime quick, he's going to fade into obscurity pretty quick in terms of being actually competitive in these tournaments.
0: I mean, he's got a couple of majors, man.
1: Yeah, so did John Daly. Again, I'm not saying it's a bad career.
0: Yeah.
1: I would say it's probably disappointing for his level of talent if he doesn't win another major.
0: But I think the levels of focus between the two are very different, right? Like, they both had an immense amount of raw talent.
1: Mm-hmm.
0: I think Bryson genuinely, like, wants to keep working. He's obsessed with getting better, whereas Daly just never...
1: Is he?
0: Oh, I think so. You think it's a show?
1: I don't know if he's obsessed with getting better. I mean, he's obsessed with getting better his way.
0: Yeah.
1: Like that, but his way is more important than anything else.
0: Of course.
1: Just comparing it. And so
0: that's your comparison is more the mindset of Bryson and Daly?
1: No, I'm just saying, like, John Daly was so immensely talented. He won two majors.
0: Yep.
1: I mean, with all the talent he had, probably could have won more. Probably should have won more. Now, he got distracted by a number of different things.
0: Yeah.
1: With all the different struggles that he had. And he faded after he won the Open in 1995. Yeah, he was still a really popular guy. People showed up. You know who one of the most popular people is if you go to the AmFam Championship still to this day? It's John Daly.
0: Yeah.
1: People packed the tee box for him. He ain't competing in that championship. He ain't competing in that tournament. But he's there. People like him. And that's where if Bryson just kind of fades into obscurity, which could happen, maybe, because I don't think coming back to the PGA Tour is an option for him, at least right now. I don't think, in his mind, I don't think it's an option because he doesn't want to do the repent tour the way that Brooks Koepka is. And it would probably be even more difficult for him to come back because he's been more boisterous. His name was front and center on the lawsuits suing the PGA Tour. So it would be tougher for him to come back. So I don't even think, like, honestly, his two options are keep live afloat, which again, he's trying to do, or go to YouTube golf or play the European Tour the way Patrick Reed is, which I don't know if that's an option for him either. But my point is, really popular golfer, he can be as popular as he wants. You're out of your mind if you're picking him to win the U.S. Open right now. And his major championship record is going in one way. It ain't going. It's going in the bad direction. He's missed three of the last four cuts.
0: Yeah. I just think that I think that his work ethic is there, but I also think that he is obsessed with the idea of being a businessman.
1: Yeah, 100%.
0: As much as he is being a professional golfer, and I think that is a reason for his struggles in majors recently. But I do think his brand has never been bigger than it is right now. And who are we to tell him he shouldn't lean into that?
1: No. If that's what he wants to do, that's fine.
0: Yeah.
1: But if he's leaning into his brand, he's probably not leaning into major championship victories. Which if that's what's important to him, that's what's important to him. That's all I'm saying when it comes to that.
0: Yeah.
1: Another great golf course you need to be checking out. We've talked about it a couple times. We talk about it every week. 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
13: I want to give a special shout out, speaking of Wisconsin Country Club, Ben, our guy Ben in the pro shop, one of our assistant pros.
12: Yeah.
13: Ben is fantastic. So Ben has helped me. I cracked the face of my driver in November of last year. Snuck in a late round in November down in Illinois and looked down. I teed off on the 10th hole of the course we were playing down in Illinois. And I looked at my face. I go, huh. I showed it to Mike Meisen, my buddy, and go, yeah, that's a crack. All right, so I took it. I had been fit through the country club, and he was able to get me a new driver head, and it was great. So we got that replaced Well, I need him to fix, make some magic happen again, because I was playing nine holes on Sunday, teeing off on number three. Hit a pretty good drive just over the bunker on the left-hand side, par five. All right, going to have a look, try to get home in two. And I'm putting the head clover back on my driver. Next thing I know, the club head is in one hand with the head cover and the shaft is in the other hand. That's not good.
12: Not ideal.
13: It just, I have no idea how or why, but the head just popped right off.
10: Swinging too damn hard.
13: Probably doesn't help, Josh.
12: Yeah, Josh, I don't have that problem.
10: Mine, I drive it 3 inches into the ground, and then I come up without a club face.
12: Only time I've ever broken my driver is when I've smacked my golf bag with a different club, and it snaps. Definitely don't have a power problem when it comes to club head speed.
13: So he's working with me. He's working right now to see if somebody, whether it's Ventus or Titleist, if someone's going to back up the shaft. Otherwise, I might be SOL. But I was playing in a WPGA Pro-Am yesterday over at Bishop's Bay. I needed a shaft. I needed to have driver. So his brother apparently works over at Milwaukee Country Club, ran over a Titleist shaft that would be good enough because we didn't have anything in our shop that I could use. They had like a stiff flex. They had it like, nah, it's not going to work.
12: Gave to custom guy. You know,
13: so they
12: custom fit Neitzel.
10: Bryson Neitzel.
12: Yeah.
13: Whoa. What did I ever do to you, Josh?
12: I think we're getting somewhere. Do we need to 3D print you some irons? Some drivers?
13: A shaft that'll hold up the pressure.
12: Should I text AI? I've never used it before. Do you want me to talk to them?
13: But no, so Ben's brother ran over a shaft, so I would be able to have a driver for yesterday. So again, to the point of the great people, like the staff just making sure that, because he's like, well, he asked me, well, give me a minute, because I told him I had this event that I was playing in on Monday, and he was able to come up with a great solution to me. So just shout out to the staff. Great, great folks at Wisconsin Country Club.
12: What'd you do the rest of the round?
13: Well, so I was playing with our friend Nolan Murphy, who's filled in here. We did the special Masters podcast with him. He was only playing nine holes because he was playing while his child napped.
12: Yeah, so nap time nine. I know it well.
13: So we got done with nine, and I just decided I ran into another friend of mine who was just getting done with 18. So I just sat at the turn bar, had a couple drinks while Ben came up with a solution. It's a pretty good way to pass the time.
12: I just picture you. Oh, you're like Spieth and Greller. You're sitting there enjoying a cocktail on the turn. Hey Ben, bring me the club. Tell me when it's ready. I'm going to sip on my cocktail.
13: Oh man. So yeah, great, great people at Wisconsin Country Club. Certainly shout out there. We do have a big tournament coming up. We discuss that coming up next. 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
13: Final signature event of the year coming up this weekend. It is the Memorial. Jack's Place. I don't even know if this is like worth watching at this point, though, unless you just want to watch Scottie Scheffler go out there and dominate. I saw a tweet. I can't remember who sent it out, so I can't give credit to it. I wish I could. If I think of it and I find it here in the next 5 minutes, I'll certainly go out and give credit. But like, it's the aggregate scores over the last like three or four memorials, and it's similar to like when Justin Ray tweets out Tiger Woods stats.
12: Yeah,
13: it's Scottie Scheffler, and then like I think that Colin Morikawa is the next closest, 15 shots back. It's insane. It's almost as if Jack's Place was built for Tiger and Scheffler, because those are the two guys that just dominate that place.
12: Yeah, trying to win for a third straight year for Scotty. He is trying to win a third straight tournament for the third time in his career. He's not done it before. He's 0-2. I mean, that's always something that Tiger, one of those stats that just blow you out of the water.
13: I'm pretty sure you run Bay Hill 15 times in a row.
12: How much Tiger could
13: Firestone.
12: Just run it. Yeah, back to back to back to back. You know what I'm excited about this week? We got Scotty and Rory in a signature event together, finally, right? Like, you know, the couple of weeks leading into the PGA Championship, they flip-flopped. And, you know, it's a credit to Jack. Guys don't want to miss Jack's Place at Memorial. It's one of my favorite events to watch of the year, just because.
13: And Rory didn't even play here last year.
12: Yeah.
13: He skipped it because he was playing the Canadian Open.
12: And I think it's a great test. It's as close to the U.S. Open as I think you get on the PGA Tour schedule. You could maybe argue Bay Hill. I mean, Jack and Arnie, no surprise.
13: Yeah.
12: Probably the two toughest consistent tests on the PGA Tour schedule.
13: But yeah, I mean, I would say, I mean, Bay Hill gets tough. I mean, sometimes they grow out that rough, and it just gets so baked out sometimes.
12: Yeah, it depends on wind out there.
13: Yeah, that too.
12: Field. But Jack's rough is...
13: That's what I'm saying. That is U.S. Open rough. That's probably what they're going to be having at Shinnecock here in a couple of weeks. So it seems like the perfect Perfect place. Yeah. So if I had to give you a Gruberlovs is one call, that's all. Gruberlovs is Wisconsin's premier injury firm. Wisconsin's own Gruberlovs is one call, that's all. Other than Scotty. If I say, oh, who are you going to pick to win? Yeah, you can pick Scotty. Because that makes a ton of sense.
12: Yeah, I'm not going to do Rory because I haven't loved how he's driven the golf ball this year.
13: And you need to
12: it's really
13: be
12: tight
13: more accurate.
12: If you're not in the fairway on that golf course.
13: No.
12: We saw what happened to him in Philly when he wasn't on the fairway.
13: Well, but at least at Philly, he could try to like chase it up. Like the greens at Jack's place are elevated. So like chasing something up out of the rough just really isn't an option. You just got to either muscle it out of there or just chip out.
12: Yeah, I mean, I probably would have picked Russell Henley normally if he had
13: just
12: won
13: win.
12: At Colonial. By the way, how about finishing birdie to win at Colonial? That's pretty sick.
13: That was stuffed it. First of all, made the long putt the first time on 18, then stuffed the pinata the second time around.
12: My pick for my group of lofts is one call. That's all for Memorial. I'm going to go with Xander. I kind of like where his game is at. I saw he's recorded a top 25 in 7 straight editions of Memorial, 5 top 10s in 825s year.
13: It seems like the tougher the golf, the better.
12: Yeah.
13: The reputation for Xander is the better he gets.
12: Yeah, I mean, he was T7 at the PGA Championship, so I love the form that Xander is in, and I think Jack's place is a good fit for him.
13: I'll say Colin Morikawa, because even if he's just sitting back there, I mean, again, he's just such a good iron player. Hitting as many greens as I think he'll hit this week, it should keep him in contention at the Memorial. But it's always a fun week. Always a fun week, before we get to the Canadian Open the following week and then the U.S. Open at Shinnecock, which is going to be a hell of a good time.
12: I'm on the call of the Canadians, so we'll have a good opportunity to preview that one.
13: Okay, yeah, as you're getting the notes and everything ready for PGA Tour Live. We'll react to the Memorial. Stephen will get us ready for the Canadian. That's coming up next week on The Tee.
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25: Judge's swing, the team is hoping it's not a long-term injury. Paul Goldschmidt with a two-run blast. That's given New York a 2-1 lead on Cleveland, bottom of the third inning. The Tigers, the team with the worst record in the American League, lead the AL-leading Rays 5-0, top of the fifth. Padres and Phillies tied at 2 in the top of the fifth. Ben Sheets with a two-run homer for San Diego. Philadelphia's Bryce Harper with a two-run shot of his own. Orioles up 4-1 on the Red Sox, top of the fifth. Pete Alonso has driven in two runs for Baltimore. Blue Jays and Braves tied at 2 in the bottom of the third inning. Lots of smiles today at Patriots OTAs with newly acquired receiver A.J. Brown on the field for the first time with his teammates. Speaking to the media, Brown said he is still in awe of the trade that sent him from Philadelphia to New England. From ESPN's Adam Schefter, Falcons and star receiver Drake London agreed on a new massive four-year, $141 million extension, $100 million guaranteed. The Knicks listing center Mitchell Robinson as questionable for the NBA Finals opener against the Spurs tomorrow, 7:30 Eastern, ESPN Radio, 8:30 Eastern on ABC.